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13: The Queen, Marsha Aiken, who gives you the big tune, I'm Still in Love with You, presents her birthday celebration and night call.
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13: 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Crazy love. To name a few, performing live, Lynn Washington, Lady G, Lady Anne, Mikey Nemus, Willa Wilson, Althea Hewitt, Johnny Osborne. And not because of Marcia's birthday, she will be entertaining her fans. 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So go and spread it across the nation.
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13: The Queen, Marcia Aiken, who gives you the big tune, I'm Still in Love with You, presents her birthday celebration and night call.
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13: 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I know like what Marcia Aiken birthday celebration. Whole heap of artists are going to pass through. For sure, crazy love. To name a few, performing live, Lynn Washington, Lady G, Lady Anne, Mikey Demus, Willow Wilson, Althea Hewitt, Johnny Osborne. And not because of Marcia's birthday, she will be entertaining her fans. 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So don't forget, September 11th, Marcia Aiken's big birthday celebration. So go and spread it across the nation.
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7: Official.
8: Yeah.
7: All right, I think we've been joined by the president or chairman of the Magnificent Chess Federation, Mr. Ian Wilkinson. Sir Ian, how are you, sir? KC?
9: Good evening, gentlemen, and to your listeners. Thank you for having me. I'm doing magnificently, and I hope the same for you. Thank you.
7: Good. Thank you very much, sir. You're getting ready now for the World Chess Olympiad. In what capacity are you heading to the Olympiad this time around?
9: Good question. Well, chief and foremost, I'm the chef de mission. I'm the head of delegation at what is going to be the 46th World Chess Olympiad, in Samarkand, Uzbekistan, mm-hmm. formerly a part of the Soviet Union, a very exotic place. So this is the 46th World Chess Olympiad. You know, we know about the Summer Olympics and the Winter Olympics, you know, cool runnings and all of that. Olympics with the great Herb McKinley, Merlin Otte, Usain Bolt, Don Quarry and others. Shelley and Fraser Price and the greats. But chess has its own Olympic Games. Mm-hmm. It's called an Olympiad and it's held biennially every 2 years.
7: Oh, it's 2 years past already since we last spoke about chess Olympics.
9: We did. The last one was the 45th Chess Olympiad was in Budapest, in Hungary.
7: Yes, and we spoke
9: in 2024.
7: You left for Budapest.
9: Yeah, man, in 2024, and the team did fairly well. So we are hoping to do very well. We are gearing up to leave. Some players are already overseas, but the vast majority of the delegation believe in this Friday, the 11th of September.
7: How much persons on the team?
8: In terms of new.
9: Sorry, I didn't hear that.
7: How much persons and who are the members of the team this time around?
9: Well, there are two teams, and Jamaica is one of those, I would say, privileged countries. Our federation works very hard. I want to thank the members publicly. There are two teams. Normally, it used to be called the men's team. We deal with the heavier weights first in terms of the ratings. But now it's called the open team because women have been eligible to play for the longest while. So you find in the so-called men's section, you have a number of women, so they change the name.
7: So it's not
9: open.
7: Men's section then?
9: Yeah, it's open because that's one of the beautiful things about chess. Chess is one of those games where a 5-year-old child can play against a 50-year-old person.
7: Yeah.
9: There's no age limit, there's no gender restriction.
8: And it's gender neutral.
9: Gender neutral, so you find some warriors, some Amazons, as some people like, some chess Amazons, as some people like to call them Valkyries. They come out and they dispatch even some of the best male players. So I usually like to see that. But the open team has Fide Masters, Joshua Christie, who just crowned himself in glory, winning the Magnificent Chess Masters ahead of Grand Masters and International Masters. So Fide Master Joshua Christie, our 7-time national champion, Fide Master Shreya Smith. We also have Fide Master Raheem Glaze and Fide Master Jaden Shaw. Jaden Shaw is one of our storied players, you know, national junior champion several years on the trot, and also
7: he played draft too, don't he?
9: To but
7: yeah, because one of the young bad players them for draft.
9: Yeah, but Jaden's fame is really just he's there, and the reserve is candidate master CM Akeem Brown is going to make his debut. The women have some of our good players who have played more than once. Woman international master Rachel Miller. You have woman feeder master Adani Clark, and then you have women candidate masters Kaya Gale and Gabriela Watson. In fact, Gabriela Watson earned her title during the Budapest Olympiad, where she performed well.
7: Okay.
9: And then the reserve was going to make her debut is Amy Stevenson. So we have a very, very good blend of youth and experience on both teams. And the last time, for example, the open team, one of our goals is always to finish as the top team in the English-speaking Caribbean, and we achieved that goal, and we're hoping to replicate that and to go even further this year.
8: You spoke about youth and experience in terms of the veterans who are returning. I mean, how many veterans are returning in terms of, maybe the first, the second or third or even more? Just
9: in terms of the open section with the men, because there's only men on the team, Joshua Christie and Shreya Smith, Joshua was our top player at the last Olympiad. No surprise he won the Masters tournament recently. They could be considered the veterans. They played, a couple of times now. Shreyas, for example, was an experiment of ours at the Olympiad in 2014 in Tromsø, Norway. We took him as a teenager to be an assistant coach, just to blood him, let him see the Messis, the Ronaldos, the Pelés of chess. Play, the world champions, and to be a part of that rarefied atmosphere. And it worked wonders. He came back and just started to beat everybody, win all the tournaments against the best players in the country, and he has never looked back. Since then, he has gone on, as I said, to win 7 national titles. And he can be considered a veteran, having played the Olympiad. He went back, and since that fateful trip in Norway when he was a spectator, he has played a number of times since. So he's our most experienced player. Joshua Christie has been there now a couple of times going, and he's going to do well. He's steady as a rock, the Rock of Gibraltar, very solid universal style player. We expect him to do well. So those are the two. Raheem Blames debuted last time in Budapest. He's going to be returning again, and we know he's an exciting player. Jaden Shaw debuted at Chennai in 2022 as a teenager, and actually crowned the country in glory when he offered a draw to his grandmaster opponent from Estonia, who had literally collapsed at the board, literally caused a stir on the playing grounds of the Olympiad because he collapsed.
8: What do you mean, physically collapsed? What do you mean, physically collapsed
9: on the ground. Oh. And we were quite concerned. And I said, what have it? I was not the captain or an official part of the coaching squad or anything. I was there as part of the delegation. And I just happened to be passed at the same time. And saw the commotion, and sportingly, Jaden, we offered a draw because the opponent's clock was going to run down, and we would have beaten a grandmaster, which is a rarity at the Olympiad. I think it might have been the third time only it was going to happen. And he offered a draw sportingly instead of allowing his opponent's time to run out. Wow. And as a result, Jamaica, through him, got a fair play, a special fair play award at the closing ceremony. Standing on the stage with Mr. Stalin, who was the chief minister for Chennai in India, and it was an amazing sight, So he's coming back. And these players are good, really, really outstanding players,
8: One of the questions I always wanted to ask, you spoke earlier about the time clock running down.
9: Right.
8: In terms of a chess game at the Olympiad, what's the duration of a game, and how it works in terms of, because you spoke about time clock running down. Explain that for us overall. The duration
9: For the benefit of yourselves and the listeners, I used to see it when I was at, Kingston College, that crucible of erudition on North Street.
7: Oh, Lord.
9: I never played chess.
8: UGHD.
9: I never played chess at school, contrary to what some people think. I didn't learn chess till I was a 34-year-old man, actually. Well in my adulthood. And I used to see them playing the clocks, like my friend, the famous surgeon, Dr. Kevin Brown, who was one of the stars of the chess team. And you, let me put it this way. You, each player gets a chess clock. And whenever you make a move, the rules say your move is not complete until you press the clock. So the clocks have these levers, and when you press it, then your time, when I make my move and press it, your time starts to tick.
7: Okay.
9: And you're given, so in chess you have, let me use cricket terms, which people probably can understand much better. You have classical games, which are the long game. Those are like the test matches, you know, test matches over 5 days. The long games can be, each player will have between 2 to 3 hours to make his or her move. So a game can last 4 to 6 hours. The Olympiad time control might be 90 minutes with 30-second increments. That's going to be confirmed at the technical meeting. But each player is likely to have at least 90 minutes. So if you use up your time fully without losing, for whatever reason, the game could go 3 hours plus. You get 30-second increments per move. So that means for every move you make, the clock gives you back 30 seconds. So if each of you make 60 moves, then it means that you're getting an extra hour on the clock. So instead of a game lasting 3 hours, it could last 4 hours. That is it. That is the classical part of chess. That is what will happen at the Olympiad, classical chess. But you also have one day, equivalent to a one day internationally, have rapid chess, where you can get 15 minutes or 20 minutes in total to finish, where the game can last in no more than 30 minutes. And then you have T20 chess, T20 cricket, you have what we call blitz chess, speed chess, where you can have, you know, 3 minutes to finish your game.
7: All of these happen at the Olympiad too?
9: No, they don't happen at the Olympiad. These are just giving you the variance.
7: Okay.
9: So the Olympiad is like test cricket.
7: Test cricket, yes, right.
9: It's a long
8: the various format of the game.
9: Yeah. Yeah, so it's exciting, and if you see people when their time run down, and they're just banging the clocks, you know, at rapid speed, it's really exciting to watch, you know.
7: But tell me something, Ian. You mentioned that you never started playing chess until you're 34, but you have had vast experience in terms of going to the Olympiad. As the chef de mission, you'll not be playing?
9: No. I will tell you, I played once. You know, didn't do exceptionally well. I managed to get the country on the board, at least. I registered on the board. But let me tell you, I am of more use to Jamaica being an administrator.
7: Okay.
9: So even when I qualified, and I remember I played well in the national championships against the best in the country in 2012 when we were going to Istanbul, Turkey, and I gave up my spot because I find that when you play, you are limited as a player. You have to be totally focused, zoned in, concentrating. When, as an administrator, being president of the federation, I'm able to move around freely day in, day out, and meet people from another 150 or more. Because the Olympiad is going to have roughly 200 countries there. It's a massive event with thousands of people. So I get to network for the country. I meet people from all the continents, Asia, Africa, Europe, the Americas, South America, Latin America, everywhere, you name it, Antarctica, you name it. And you establish a lot of networks. So I am of more use to my federation and Jamaica
7: that way
9: by not playing, actually, you know. And I want to give the youngsters the room to grow. I mean, I'm a veteran now. I play the seniors events. I tend to leave the younger players to participate.
7: Is expected, based on record, to dominate at this Olympiad? The Chinese?
9: You're not talking to me, you're talking generally. No. Based on rating, you have India, the defending champion, with some of the most exciting players in the world now, Pragnananda, Ramesh Babu, Arjun Erigayisi. You know, the world champion, Gukesh Domaraju, who's going to be defending his world title against the Uzbek, Javakir Sindarov. Uzbekistan, which has won in 2022, India in the open section, which won in 2024 in Budapest. In fact, India won both the male and female open section. And let me tell you how far Jamaica's chess has come, especially the women. We played India in the first round on the top board because they were the number one ranked team, and we were one of the bottom teams in terms of rating, because our women's teams ranked probably close, you know, 100 or so in the world. And we listen, we held the Indians until well into the third hour of play. People were just astonished. People thought we'd have been wiped out 4-0 because the games are played on four boards. People thought we'd have been wiped out in the space of the first
7: hour. Didn't you win a game in that 4-hour spell?
9: We didn't win a game, but we actually drew. We played remarkably well. And in fact, we were much superior on a couple of the boards. And had our girls had more experience, we would have probably tied that match for sure. But the Indians' greater quality and their experience. Because listen, we are amateur players, you know. These are people. Think about boxing. Think about a Mike Tyson in his prime. Fighting probably a Richard Shimpertak. You know, that's what it is when we play against these grandmaster countries. You know, if you put it in perspective, that's what you're looking at.
7: Yeah.
9: But Jamaica has done exceedingly well over the years. We debuted in the opener men's Olympiad back in Buenos Aires in 1978. The women followed several years later in the 1980s, and we have done exceedingly well, especially the late John Powell, who a former heavyweight boxing champion, who today is the only Jamaican male player to have won an Olympiad medal. You know, we take it for granted because of how well the Herb McKinley's, Arthur Winston, these guys coming up straight to Oblique, and Usain and those guys, you know, Yuan Blake, Shelly-Ann, VCB, you know, Elaine, and so on. But at the World Chess Olympiad, we are ranked amateurs. You know, when we go to the Summer Olympics, we are often the favorites in many ways. We are the rank outsiders because we are going against professional people.
7: How is it decided in terms of, like, when you go there now, the format of the competition, how is it decided who you play against when you at least even start the competition?
9: That's an interesting question. Well, two things. Firstly, let's say you have 200 teams there in each section. You are given a seeding, just like I'm watching the U.S. Open now, and you know, Zverev is seeded one, and Alcaraz being out for a few months is seeded two. Who you play will depend on your starting seeding.
7: Okay.
9: And then you are paired using a fancy computer program.
7: Oh.
9: So, and they have what they call a Swiss tournament. So you are paired. Bearing in mind how your previous results went. So say in the first round, I lose my match. Then I'm likely to, in the second round, to play somebody who also lost. The person who won against me in the first round is going to play against someone who also won.
7: And these are not decided until, like, on the eve of the tournament, right?
9: It is decided on the eve. So let's say we arrive in Samarca and the official day is the 15th of September. They're going to have what they call a technical meeting where the team captains are invited and the rules and the time control and everything, you know, finalized. And if the first round is the next day, say the 16th, then on the night itself, you will get an idea of whom you're going to play. They're going to have the official draw. And then if everything goes well, you might know who you're going to play that very evening, if not during the course of the morning, because the rounds normally start in the early afternoon. So generally, you don't have a lot of time to prepare.
7: This is where the coaches come in.
9: You know, you have literally hours to prepare for each game. So when you go to the Olympiad, you have to have your act together very well before you even reach there. It's a very challenging event, but it can also be a lot of fun too. You know, and the colors are just amazing.
8: Yeah, in terms of the rank of our players, I mean, what will they be going there as? I mean, in terms of the rank,
9: I use your word. I would say rank underdog.
8: I don't know if this is the proper way or coined it, but I mean, like, you have like international master, grandmaster,
7: this feeder master.
9: Let's put it this way. We have the highest ranking in Grandmaster. Say that is a let's use football again, a Ronaldo Messi standing. You're at the top of your game.
8: Messi.
9: You know, I realize I don't mention Pele because Pele is in a different class than all of them, but that's another discussion.
8: Exactly.
9: You have international master, which is the next level, then third, and we have had only two locally, you know, I am Jomo Peterson and Shane Matthews, who are coaches. In fact, Shane is going as a coach and a captain for the women's team. And then you have FIDE master. We have four FIDE masters. And below that, you have candidate master. We, in terms of ranking, we are ranked relatively low in terms of titles. So out of 200 countries, Jamaica might end up being ranked 100. You know, which is way below.
7: But that is way above some other countries, though.
9: That is way above many countries. And I will tell you something.
7: Like Bermuda and all them, St. Vincent.
9: We are ranked ahead of, you know, we are like, we're going to be ranked ahead of. The only other countries which normally come close to us in ranking from the English-speaking Caribbean, like Barbados and Trinidad, who have some very good players also. And it's one of the things at the Olympiad, because quite often we'll face those countries and we try to do our very best. But this year, gentlemen, we and the public should know the our Olympiad preparations, they have been going well. We would have hoped to have started a little earlier, but we have been going well. We still need financial support, and I'm saying this.
7: I was wondering about that.
9: Yeah. We have creditors lined up, and we have monies to pay. We are like comfortably probably $6-7 million short of where we had a budget of $8 million. We have. On our own initiative, the Federation, we didn't go begging the government and other people first. We sought money privately and so on first. The International Chess Federation helped us out a bit, helped with some airfare. We have money outstanding for accommodation. We have to go, we have to arrive early and we have to reach late. Wow. So the official arrival date is the 15th. We have to arrive early. We are arriving on the 13th, otherwise we would not have been able to get tickets to go.
7: Oh.
9: And I told them, under no way under my watch as President Jamaica will fail to go to this Olympiad. And then the official departure date, the Olympiad, you know, is the 28th. We have to leave much later. We're actually leaving a day and two later in some instances. So that's more,
7: incur more accommodation costs.
9: Yeah, man, more accommodation, baggage costs, visa, insurance, attire for the team. We are running several million dollars short. I'm reaching out, and I'm going to give her a call tomorrow, the Honorable Minister, Babsy Grange.
7: We have to call her on our English, England number.
9: We Sports Development Foundation, we're hoping to get some money from them. That is yet to materialize. And this is the Olympiad, which is our biggest international event. And we have been participating in it almost 50 years straight, basically, as much as we can. I have one or two blips on the radar, but we have been here consistently for 48 years. Oh. And we have to be there. You know, it's a showpiece to the world.
7: Yeah, no, that's year, as you mentioned, last time you were there, you did well.
9: Sorry about that?
7: No, I'm saying last time you were there, you did well. So on that basis, you should get some help.
9: Yeah. And let me highlight something. For the first and only time in 2010, I happened to be privileged to be there in Khanty-Mansiysk in Siberia, up there in Russia. The women won, their female category. That's like a gold medal ahead of countries from all over the world. You know, so you're ranking places in certain category where you face people from all over the world, all the continents. And we won. I mean, today the men have not managed it. It's one of our targets this time around as well. So we have always crowned Jamaica in glory. We used to call ourselves reggae chess ambassadors. You know, they're being different names now. But this year we're going with for the first time, a media liaison person.
7: Okay.
9: We have never had that before.
7: The
9: head of our local organizing committee, Mr. Richard Shaw, will be the first ever person to debut in that position. I'm going back as delegate. I am up as a vice president candidate this year, because this year there's a presidential election. You know, Yanni Infantino facing some heat over there in FIFA. Well, this year in FIDE, we have our election set for the 26th of September, which is a magical date for me in a number of other respects. And we are a teen psychologist. For the first time, helping.
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This one is called Nikita. As we welcome you once more, it's the Night Beat. Here G taking it through until 3. Come to your clock, DJ Bones. Toughy Melody.

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7: The Queen, Marsha Aiken, who gives you the big tune, I'm Still in Love with You, presents her birthday celebration and night call.
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7: 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I know like what Marcia Aiken's birthday celebration. Whole heap of artists are going to pass through. For sure, Crazy Love. To name a few. Performing live. Len Washington. Lady G. Lady Anne. Mikey Nemus. Willow Wilson. Althea Hewitt. Johnny Osborne. And not because of Marcia's birthday. She will be entertaining her fans. Musical entertainment by Dama Wayne, Baby Q. Here's Tula Ricky Genius. 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Special guest selectors, Street Ruler and Damien Diamond. 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So don't forget, September 11th, Marcia Aiken's big birthday celebration. So go and spread it across the nation.
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7: 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So don't forget, September 11th, Marcia Aiken's big birthday celebration. So go and spread it across the nation.
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7: 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So don't forget, September 11th, Marcia Aiken's big birthday celebration. So go and spread it across the nation.
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7: The Queen, Marsha Aiken, who gives you the big tune, I'm Still in Love with You, presents her birthday celebration and night call.
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7: 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So go and spread it across the nation.
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13: The Queen, Marsha Aiken, who gives you the big tune, I'm Still in Love with You, presents her birthday celebration and night call.
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13: 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Whole heap of artists are gonna pass through. For sure, crazy love. To name a few, performing live, Lynn Washington, Lady G, Lady Anne, Mikey Demus, Willa Wilson, Althea Hewitt, Johnny Osborne. And not because of Marcia's birthday, she will be entertaining her fans. 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So don't forget, September 11th, Marcia Aiken's big birthday celebration. So go and spread it across the nation.
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7: Our source of life, our hope, our hiding place, the one who never fails. We acknowledge our shortcomings this morning and ask for forgiveness, knowing that if we confess our sins, you are faithful and just to forgive us and to cleanse us from all unrighteousness. We approach you in all confidence, according to Hebrews 4 and 16. We approach your throne of grace that we may obtain mercy and find grace to help in times of need. We need your strength, your comfort. We need your peace. We need your salvation. Thank you, Lord, for meeting us this morning at the point of our need. Lord, today we give thanks and praise for those who have received needed documents. We thank you. Thank you, Lord, for land, for title deeds. Thank you for jobs and well-paid salaries to match. Thank you for needed visas to enable families to be together. We come against the spirit of delay by the blood of Jesus. We call forth in the name of Jesus outstanding documents, Lord, IDs, passports, adoption documents, marriage, contracts for jobs that are still needed, all types of documents that are desired by your people this morning, people that are depending on the church to stand with them before the Lord, all the documents we bring before you this morning. And we thank you, Lord. We thank you for your miraculous work, your miraculous hands, bringing these documents into their hands. No more delay, we declare, in the name of Jesus. We thank you for your favor, your kindness, your love. You are impartial. You are just. Thank you for hearing and answering our prayers this morning in the name of Jesus. And may the people give thanks unto you. May they proclaim your name to others that you have met their needs. Thank you, Lord. I lift before you this morning women who are frustrated because they cannot properly provide for their children. I bring before you that young woman losing her mental and emotional health to drug abuse, fear of man, depression, losing it because she's stuck and unable to move forward because of the bad choices she has made. Oh God of mercy, by your Holy Spirit, locate that young woman. Send help, restore her, heal her, deliver her, refresh and renew, and bring her into a place of love and hope in the name of Jesus. Heavenly Father, we lift our government and all those in authority over us. Father, grant them wisdom. Grant our governments wisdom. Give them hearts of flesh, integrity, as they make decisions that will affect our nation, Lord, that will affect families, their documents. God, we ask for hearts of flesh this morning. Guide them to promote justice and to improve the lives of the poor. Thank you, Father. Thank you for what you have done for us today in Jamaica, in Guyana, in the precious name of Jesus. Amen. Thank you.
2: Amen. Amen. I hear somebody say amen somewhere in the Japanese language. I hear somebody saying the German language. I hear somebody saying hallelujah in the United States of America. I hear somebody saying hallelujah in London, England. Somebody saying hallelujah across Canada, across Grand Cayman, across Jamaica, across Guyana. Somebody saying hallelujah. Thank you so much, man. Pastor Wong, do you have anything to decree and declare this morning, ma'am? It's the day when we speak things into being. We speak some good things over our lives, ma'am. So right now, as you're online, anything that you want to decree and declare, it's all over to you, ma'am.
7: I declare, according to Proverbs 18:16, I declare over the host of this radio station, my brother Vincent James, I declare that his gift will open doors for him and bring him before great men. In the name of Jesus, thank you, Lord.
2: Wow. Oh, my goodness. I was not expecting that. But thank you so much, ma'am. I was not expecting anything like that.
7: Bless you.
2: Thank you so much, Pastor Debbie Wong. Have a wonderful day, ma'am. May the Most High God, overshadow your life and make you stay right there in the shadow of the Almighty, according to Psalm 91 and verse 1. May the Most High God, may you dwell in His presence, ma'am, in His shadow. And may He hide you in His pavilion, in the secret of His tabernacle. God bless you, ma'am.
7: God bless you, my brother.
2: Thank you so much. Take care, ma'am. Once again, ladies and gentlemen, our opening prayer. Pastor Debbie Wong has done the opening prayer. Now it's up to you. Foreigners, it is your segment. We're not going to delay this morning. Opening the lines immediately. 876-593-8622. Oh my goodness, did I go too fast with that one? Right, so it's 876-593-8622. Let's test the living waters. Grace Thrillers, ladies and gentlemen. Gospel Train Church on Radio. Mellow FM. The Honey Dripping Radio Station. Healing Waters. Grace Thrillers.

over my children. Over my children, I decree and declare that the Most High God will take care of my children. I decree and declare that my children are taken care of by the Most High. Biological, spiritual children, and to the gospel trained urchin radio, I'm calling blessings on my biological children. Oh yeah, and then I'm calling some kind of blessing over youngsters of the gospel trained church on radio. Every bit of them. You know them by name. Most High God, He knows them by name, nature, and geographical location. He knows every ounce of blood in each of them, and every heartbeat. He knows how many organs made up each body. Those youngsters, they go back out to school. May the Most High God ever bless them, guide them, keep them, shelter them. It doesn't matter where the youngsters are from. May the Most High God provide for them abundantly. I call a financial blessing into being over and in my life. And the gospel trainers, for all of us who need financial help, I speak over us in Jesus Christ's name. We decree, declare it, and we call it done over all gospel trainers, whether you're a caller or a listener. But you're a gospel trainer, I speak it over you too in Jesus Christ's name. I command every spell, every curse to be broken from my life, from my wife's life, from my children, from my brothers and sisters all across the planet. We speak holiness and righteousness. This island is in serious problem and it needs Jesus. We speak in Jamaica peace across the island of Jamaica.

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In Jesus Christ's name, I speak new things into my life. Somebody say, oh God Almighty, I speak prosperity and success into the gospel train, church and radio. My God.

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Oh no!

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7: The Queen, Marsha Aiken, who gives you the big tune, I'm Still in Love with You, presents her birthday celebration, a night call.
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Off this Sunday, September 13. And in business, Canada braces for prolonged trade war as the counter tariffs on U.S. take effect. The details after the break.

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2: Now to the details. Prime Minister Dr. Andrew Holness says his administration is considering developing a program which prioritizes the regularization of informal settlements established by persons on captured land.
3: In recent months, you would be seeing in the public domain quite a bit regarding illegal settlements, irregular communities, and squatting. And the government has to intervene in this in a significant way to help to ensure that those persons who are irregularly settled in communities, those persons who are squatting, I don't like to use the term, but that's the term used, that we provide them with options for them to either regularize their settlements where they are or acquire property on which they can build.
2: The Prime Minister was speaking recently during the handing over ceremony of a unit under the new social housing program, NSHP. His comments follow the recent controversy over the demolition of homes belonging to residents of a squatter community established on privately owned lands in Cooperspan, Trelawny. The Prime Minister says that the government has a duty to ensure all Jamaicans have reasonable access to shelter.
3: We have started this process. We are examining how that can be done in a systematic way, similar to what we are doing here in the new social housing program, where every week we are handing over housing solutions to a family that is in need. We want to develop a program where every month or so we are assisting communities to regularize. So whether it is to get them the titles for the land or to find alternatives for them to relocate to. So that is the new consideration.
2: Prime Minister Dr. Andrew Holness. Amid complaints from parents that they're being asked to spend thousands of dollars to buy textbooks that their children do not end up using over the course of the school year, President of the National Parent Teachers Association of Jamaica, NPTAJ, Stuart Jacobs, says that such parents must use those books to enhance the learning experience. Jacobs made the point during an interview with our news center ahead of Monday's start of the new school year.
4: The home is an extension of the classroom, as the classroom is an extension of the home. And so the book that I've been given for the school term by the school administration, which is also passed and accepted by the Minister of Education, doesn't necessarily mean that they are all going to be exhausted in the classroom. And the extended time that students get outside of the classroom on weekends and in the evenings and days after, that is where the books can be used. Parents who are attentive to the curriculum and the scheduling of the different subject areas should look at where the child is at, where the chapters are, and use the books to complement and further enforce what has been taught, because there's nothing that the books must be used in the classroom.
2: Jacobs says parents must inform themselves about what their children are learning at any particular point of the school curriculum. He is reminding parents of the essential role they must play in the education of their children.
4: Having the book gives you the opportunity to read ahead of the class and become even more prepared. The teacher-student contact is not all that is going to be required of the student. What is going to be required is the home assisting the teaching process. One way which is the home assist the teaching process is by using the books that have been given as a guide for the student.
2: Stuart Jacobs, the president of the National Parent Teachers Association of Jamaica. School administrators are being urged to use the appropriate channels established by the Minister of Education to source professional workmen to undertake repairs at their institutions. That's the advice of Education Minister Dr. Dana Morse Dixon. She was speaking on Monday at the unveiling of the new Hydel Cumberland High School in Portmore, St. Catherine.
5: Have to have really good people to go into our school doing work. And so there's a process and there are protocols in the ministry that we have to follow. And so when our building teams go, they go with engineers and they assess. I know sometimes the schools want to, you know, help themselves and do it, but we can end up with issues and we don't have the professionals and the engineers in doing the work. And so we say to the schools, if you're having issues, if you're writing, you're not getting a response, call me. Let me know so that I can intervene. But we have to follow the protocols.
2: The minister was responding to questions about the tragic death of 45-year-old Shane Johnson of Gordontown, St. Andrew on Tuesday. Johnson was crushed when a concrete structure at the Balcombe Drive Primary and Junior High School in Kingston collapsed on him. It's reported that Johnson was using an electric jackhammer to demolish columns which connected two classrooms when the structure fell. Another worker sustained a serious injury and was taken to hospital. Minister Morse Dixon says she's requested a report on the circumstances resulting in Johnson's demise.
5: I've asked for a report on that one specifically because where our school requests support, it's important that that support be provided. So the building team has been asked to send me a report and we'll Region 1 sent a report in, but we're waiting for the other report to come in because that is very, very important. I'm glad no children were there. No child was harmed, but we had a construction worker that lost their life. And that's a real tragedy. You never want that to happen.
2: Senator Dr. Dana Morse Dixon, Education Minister. Now, Transport Minister Daryl Vaz says despite the success of the rural school bus program, parents are still reluctant to sign up their children to the smart card element of the arrangement. Minister Vaz was speaking on Nationwide at 5 on Monday. Shalois Michael reports.
6: 99 buses were deployed under the rural school bus program for the start of the new academic year on Monday morning. The program began in St. Thomas, St. Catherine, and Clarendon before expanding across the island. The fleet now serves roughly 250 of Jamaica's more than 850 rural schools. That's about 30% of the rural school population. Travel was free when the buses first took to the road. Since February, the system has been cashless, with students paying a subsidized fare of $50 using a registered card. But Transport Minister Dal Vaz says the number of parents signing their children up for the smart card remains low.
7: Too early to tell, but the truth of the matter is that the take-up of the bus is good, but the take-up of the payment of the bus has not been satisfactory, and that is because the bus has a technology system, a cashless system, so really the onus is on the user to swipe their card and to make sure that they have the requisite funds. We are depending on the schools to distribute the cards and the schools to sensitize the parents, but as the principals and the administrators of the schools say, that parent participation in anything to do with the school is very limited. So it's not surprising that they have not shown the interest. It's not unique to the fare collection. All of the various activities that require participation of parents is very low, which is very unfortunate. But I can't get sidetracked. I have to continue what I'm doing and try and find a solution.
6: Minister Vaz says he's now weighing a range of solutions to the problem. Among the options being considered is the return to the use of conductors to assist with operations on the buses.
7: There's only a driver on board, so we're going to have to make a decision as to whether or not we add another component, which would be a physical fare collector to supervise the swiping of the cards, or to do a cost management analysis to see whether or not we can afford to subsidize and to allow for the rural school bus for students to travel free. It's a decision that's going to have to be taken and taken in short order, because as of right now, the take up of the payment is not up to what we expected. But again, as I said before, school bus is too important to allow anything to fight to fail or to go off track. We're walking and chewing gum, as they say, making sure that the buses continue while we find solutions to that particular problem.
6: The transport minister is reminding parents of the safety monitoring aspect of signing their children up for the smart card.
7: Remember that the swiping also has a security feature as well, because it tells the parents what time the child boarded and what time the child disembarked, so you can track your child as well and also know whether the child is actually taking the bus and loitering or not taking the bus on time and then obviously being late to get home. The fact that we have been able to utilize a rural school bus with 100 buses for 1 year, carrying between 12 and 15,000 passengers a day and not have one fatality or one serious injury. You can't put a monetary value to that. There's no amount of money that can buy a life or buy a limb.
6: Shalois Michael for Nationwide News.
2: Meanwhile, Minister Vaz says concerns about the maintenance contracts for the rural school buses are being addressed.
7: The procurement took us to the end of the financial year, because the procurement was only 2025. So the servicing and all aspects of the costs associated would have only been done up to March 31st. So what we are trying to do now is to put in place the longer-term service contracts and all the other issues that need to be taken care of. But thankfully, in the meantime, good faith has continued, and all the buses were properly maintained, serviced, and prepared for the roads of back to school this morning. So yes, there is issues that I'm working through. The procurement. I have a meeting this week, hopefully it will be resolved this week, and then thereafter we will have everything in place to carry us through for at least 1 to 2 years.
2: Davao's transport minister, the maintenance agreement with El Hydra Limited, the company that supplied the buses, expired in March. Opposition spokesman on transport, Mikhail Phillips, has been pressing the government to publish details about the replacement of El Hydra. Phillips also wants the government to tell the public about the costs and management fees under the expired deal with El Hydra. Former director of the Center for Reparations Research at the University of the West Indies, Professor Vereen Shepherd, says Jamaica deserves credit for acting boldly to petition King Charles and seeking reparatory justice for Britain's role in the enslavement of Africans in Jamaica. She was speaking on Nationwide at 5 on Monday.
8: This is a big step. No one else in the region has taken this step, though they are all the heads of government of CARICOM have supported it. It's another step in the direction of seeking redress for historic wrongs and continuing harms. Now that this has happened, we watch to see what will be the response. And until that response comes, then we cannot take any other step. So we await the process to take its course, and after that, I think more information will come out from the minister and, of course, from the Attorney General.
2: The petition was filed at Buckingham Palace on Monday by a Jamaican delegation led by Culture Minister Olivia Grange. Minister Grange has told Nationwide News that there is no sum of money attached to it. Instead, the petition puts three questions to the Judicial Committee of the Privy Council. It asks whether the enslavement of Africans in Jamaica was lawful under English common law, whether it breached international law, and whether Britain has a legal obligation to remedy the harm it caused. Professor Shepherd says there's no merit in seeking to preempt the outcome of the process.
9: What are the chances or the odds, considering the stance of the British government, that that Privy Council will recommend the matter to the Judicial Committee of the Privy Council?
8: We can't prejudge the issue. Let us see what the answer is. When the answer comes back, then we can talk about whether it satisfies Jamaica or it does not. Because really, we just have to wait, because His Majesty is invited to have particular regard to the fact that the Attorney General of Jamaica is in his right to petition on behalf of the people of Jamaica. The king is the head of state of Jamaica still, and Jamaica has a right to go to ask him certain questions about historic wrongs in which Britain was involved.
2: Professor Vereen Shepherd, former director of the U.S. Center for Reparations Research. She was speaking with Siobhan Campbell on Nationwide at 5 on Monday. Extensive work is being done to improve the infrastructure at the Tower Street Correctional Center in Kingston and the St. Catherine Adult Correctional Center. So says Commissioner of Corrections, Brigadier Raj Mason.
10: There are only two of our 10 institutions that have challenging infrastructure. That's Tower Street and St. Catherine. Over the past 2 years, certainly since I've been at Corrections, we have been working assiduously at improving the facilities of both institutions in all respects. We have revamped the restroom facilities for the staff, for the inmates. We have revamped the kitchen that we are currently working on. In terms of the tailoring and skills training, the classrooms, we are modernizing those facilities to HART standards so that we can certify and provide these opportunities to the inmates.
2: Brigadier Mason was speaking on Cliff Use Online on Monday. His comments came on day one of a five-day conference being held by the Association of Caribbean Heads of Corrections and Prison Services. The conference brings together the Caribbean's most senior correctional leaders to discuss strengthening prison systems across the region. Brigadier Mason says correctional centers for mentally challenged individuals are also being improved.
10: By the end of this year, we're going to have much better facilities for the mentally challenged. And the good thing is that we would have been supported through the government and the Ministry of National Security and Peace to undertake these projects, which are in a fairly advanced stage. So we have been investing quite a bit, and this will bear fruit in the next few weeks.
2: Brigadier Raj Mason, Commissioner of Corrections. Meanwhile, State Minister in the Ministry of National Security and Peace, Juliet Cuthbert Flynn, says the plans are far advanced for the establishment of a new correctional facility.
11: There is a committee set up right now to really look at everything that needs to be in place for this new correctional facility, purpose built to have all the things necessary. So we're far along the way. That space is identified. It's going to be in the St. Catherine area. Mm-hmm. That's all I'll say.
12: Tell me, what is the schedule for this?
11: We're looking at a five-year plan to make sure that everything is in place.
2: Julia Cuthbert Flynn is State Minister in the Ministry of National Security and Peace. She was speaking on Cliff Use Online on Monday on day one of a five-day conference being held by the Association of Caribbean Heads of Corrections and Prison Services. And that's it for the local segment of the news. Up next, regional and international.

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2: From the biggest tracks to the biggest energy, Nationwide keeps it moving. If you love the vibes, come and lock in with us for real.

regional and international news this morning. Regional news: Antigua and Barbuda has introduced universal free education from early childhood through university. Education Minister Darrell Mathew made the announcement in a statement at the start of the new school year on Monday. Under the policy, which takes effect this year, the government will cover tuition and related costs at the University of the West Indies Five Islands campus, as well as fees for certain regional examinations. The education minister says the policy is a national development strategy. He says it represents an effort by the Gaston Browne administration to ensure academic progress is not constrained by financial circumstances. International: Singapore's government says it will raise the annual salaries of its ministers and other office holders, including the prime minister, who is the highest paid political leader in the world. According to the BBC, Lawrence Wong currently receives an annual salary of 2.2 million Singapore dollars. With the increase, that will jump by more than 60% to 3.6 million Singapore dollars, or 2.8 million US. Wong says he will donate the increase to charity over the next 5 years. His administration has argued that raising the pay of ministers is necessary to attract better talent and deter corruption. But the move has attracted criticism in Singapore, where there is deep concern about job security and the rising cost of living. On the ladder of annual salaries for world leaders, Wong is followed by Hong Kong Chief Executive John Lee, who earns about $719,000, then Switzerland's President Guy Parmelin with $606,000. U.S. President Donald Trump earns $400,000 a year, while British Prime Minister Andy Burnham takes in $230,000. And that's it for regional and international news. Up next, sports.

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Time now for your morning sports. The new season of the Jamaica Premier League is set to kick off this Sunday, September 13. Fans of the local game are hoping this will be third time lucky after two previous dates for the start were missed. The league is also set to return with the popular Monday night games and a new title sponsor in Wisinko under its Legend Beer brand, replacing Wren Nephew. Champions Portmore United were granted permission for postponement of their first two games due to their participation in the Caribbean Club Championships. As a result, they will open the defense of their title on Sunday, September 27, against Waterhouse at Ferdinita Park. This Sunday's first round of games will feature Mount Pleasant away to promoted True Juice at Bramy Clark Sports Complex. Cavalier will play away to Dumbey Holden at Dumbey Holden Complex. Humberline returns against Tivoli Gardens at Edward Siaga Complex. And Montego Bay United host Chapelton Maroons at Jarrett Park. All games starting at 3:30 p.m. The last two games in the round will be played on Monday in a doubleheader at Stadium East, with Malines facing Treasure Beach at 5:30 and Racing versus Arnett Gardens at 8 p.m. The Caribbean Premier League CPL has announced that every player inducted into its Hall of Fame will receive the Sir Gary Sobers Award going forward. This is in tribute to the late Barbados and West Indies cricket icon. The naming follows the recent launch of the CPL Hall of Fame, which will honor two inductees annually, one player and one off-field contributor. Dwayne Bravo and Ian Bishop were confirmed as the inaugural class. And the CPL has now secured the Sobers family's blessing to attach Sir Gary's name to the award. The Sir Gary Sobers Award will be presented for the first time at the CPL Hall of Fame Gala Dinner on Tuesday, September 15, at the Hilton Barbados. The evening is being held in support of the Sir Clive Lloyd Healthcare Foundation's prostate cancer awareness testing and early detection work across the Caribbean. Sir Gary, widely regarded as one of its greatest all-rounder in the sport, or that the sport has ever known, died on July 17 in his native Barbados. Finally, in your morning sports, the European Champions League returns on Tuesday with six games in the preliminary phase. The pick of the bunch will be in the Spanish capital, where 15-time winners Real Madrid will welcome the visit of another former champion in the shape of Italian giants Inter Milan. Manchester City are away in Portugal to face FC Porto. Aston Villa travel to Belgium for their opener against Club Brugge. Borussia Dortmund host Villarreal, AEK Athens versus LASK, and Lille against Real Betis close out the schedule. Champions PSG opened their defense on Wednesday at home against Slovan Bratislava. And that's it for your morning sports.

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0: maker Bombardier, unless it moved its manufacturing south. The aerospace giant is one of the largest in the country, contributing about $7 billion Canadian dollars to Canada's annual GDP in 2024. Canada and the U.S. have the world's largest bilateral trading relationship, valued at nearly $900 billion in 2025. The Associated Press is reporting that Britain is set to ban goods from Israeli settlements in the occupied West Bank. This in response to an expansion program that is imperiling efforts to establish a Palestinian state. Foreign Secretary Ed Miliband is due to give details in the House of Commons later, after saying last week that he would reset UK relations with Israel. It's a significant toughening of Britain's stance towards Israel, whose conduct towards the Palestinians under Prime Minister Benjamin Netanyahu has increasingly been criticized by the UK and other Israeli allies. Under Netanyahu's ultra-nationalist government, settlement construction in the West Bank has surged. The international community overwhelmingly considers such construction to be illegal and an obstacle to peace. Finally, in foreign exchange trading, the Jamaican dollar will open against the benchmark U.S. dollar, selling for an average $158.96. Against the Canadian, the Jamaican will open, selling for an average $116.62. And finally, the Jamaican will begin trading for an average $216.62 against the British pound. That's it for business this morning.
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7: The Queen, Marcia Aiken, who gives you the big tune, I'm Still in Love with You, presents her birthday celebration and night call.
8: I'm still in love.
7: Takes place September 11th. Admission $30 all night. I know like what Marcia Aiken birthday celebration. Whole heap artists are going to pass through. For sure, Crazy Love. To name a few, performing live. Glenn Washington, Lady G, Lady Anne, Mikey Demus, Willa Wilson, Althea Hewitt, Johnny Osborne. And not because of Marcia's birthday, she will be entertaining her fans. Musical entertainment by Dama Wayne, Baby Q, here's to the Ricky Genius, Have You Seen Us, special guest selectors, Street Ruler, and Damien Diamond. Takes place at the Royal Terrace, 1298 Utica Avenue, Brooklyn, New York. So don't forget, September 11th, Marcia Aiken big birthday celebration. So go and spread it across the nation.
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7: To force kids to analyze and to, you know, kind of think outside of the box on your own, as opposed to just saying, oh, I need to find out what 6 and 7 is, let me just grab a
8: ChatGPT
7: thing. Yeah.
8: And Google our calculator. Okay.
7: Let me see how that is.
9: Mm.
8: You gave us a challenge a couple of weeks ago. I didn't do it.
7: Oh, to write to the elephant?
8: No.
7: Cursive,
8: right?
7: You remember how to do it?
8: That's all. I was gonna try right now.
7: Let me get a clean page. Clean page.
8: Don't know if I remember.
7: By the way, there's a thing, a neurological test, guys. That they said sometimes use your non-dominant hand. Most of us are right-handed. Use your non-dominant hand to do certain tasks to kind of help stimulate your brain to do things. So, like brushing your teeth with your left hand if you're right-handed, and vice versa, writing with your left hand, you know, eating cereal holding the spoon in your left hand, that kind of a thing. It's it's really funny.
9: Mm. All right, in the meantime, let me work with that thing over here. So Brooksy says good morning, hope everybody enjoyed their Labor Day celebration yesterday.
7: Birthday?
9: You had that?
7: Did not have a Labor Day.
9: I guess
7: it's the foreign people.
8: Oh, no, yeah, it must have been.
9: You don't live over in foreign, that's why.
8: It must have been. It couldn't be.
9: Fix up a thing, man. De-chacalize your life.
7: We having one coming up, though.
9: Yeah, true. When that's D.D. Good morning to you. That's one of the crew. Big up.
7: It's here. October is heroes.
9: Petra Jam, Loading Rack family. Big up. Cammy Jane, one Cammy. You want to say good morning to this gentleman, Danae?
10: Hi, guy.
9: Yeah, man. T-Mac, Sexy Nikki, good morning to you. Shout out to Bud, locked in. Miss Vivaline, good morning. Kim Rowe, big up, Mixmaster Miles. Bobsy, one Bobsy, big up yourself as well. Shout out to Vinny, shout out to Judith, Miss North Carolina. Denton, big up, Rasta Tashai. Well, Rasta Tashai, I'm walk about, you know.
7: Mm.
9: You know.
7: Mm.
8: Yeah, man.
9: Yeah, over some
8: Proudly
9: place, you
8: too.
9: Know. Yeah, man, nothing wrong with that. Shout out to Kazi, Ian and Dev, big up yourself, Nebraska crew. Ritzy Breeze, Snack Size, Elvo, Dayan, big up yourself, Rosie Marie, shout out to Sexy Millie. We got Heather. Let me see. Today is my sister-in-law's birthday.
7: That's Fancy Face.
9: Tash,
7: Fancy Face
9: Tash is birthday today. Gotcha. Yeah. So
7: she's my sister-in-law too. Heather.
9: Yes, you know.
8: Excuse me.
7: Just a sec.
9: Sharing is caring. So you have to share me. Hold on, with the next one. There was another birthday. Alright, I'll soon book it up back. Shout out to Donette. Good morning. Lorraine, big up yourself. Bad Breed.
7: Patty Crumbs.
9: Come to somewhere in a man.
8: Bread back. Bad Breed. Flames done.
7: Somebody missing.
8: We added somebody. Yeah, well, there was a weird name, and Kev said, yeah, man, that sound like
7: soon come back
8: a crew name.
9: Okay, Miss Lattie, Rona, big up. Kimmy, shout out to Everton. Kenton locked in, one bag of fire on these things. Shout out to you, Dwight Bernard. Who else we got here? We got Ali. We got Shireen. Xavier, good morning to Frank. Frank says it's his son's 20th birthday.
8: What?
7: Frank, what's his name?
9: Tayshawn. T-A-Y, yeah. Sean.
8: See, and I was going to say T-A-E.
9: Yeah.
2: Okay.
9: All right. Also, we got to big up to Goth Bogey. Big up yourself. Kashif. The Shelleys.
8: Shelly from Spanish Town. Shelly from Old Harbor. Shelly from Portland. Shelly from St. Thomas. Shelly from Trelawney. Shelly from Miami. Shelly from Atlanta. Shelly from Arkansas. Shelly 123. New Shelly. Newer Shelly.
2: Yep.
9: Hype.
8: Bad.
9: Oh, okay.
10: Should have a hitch.
9: All right. So we also got to say good morning, quick and fast, if this thing would just.
8: Oh, we forgot the Karens. Karen and Kevin. Mm-hmm. And then Karen from
10: Jersey.
8: And then Jules from Canada. Jules from New York, New Jersey. Jules from Mandeville.
9: All right. Marsha, good morning to you. Adrian, saying good morning to Mr. Wallace. Sending a message in early. Good morning to Raquel. Good morning to So-So. Big up to Olivia. Greenwich Farm. Fame FM, always loud in our shop. Okay, good morning to Olivia. Also, we're saying good morning to Mixmaster Miles.
10: Is next door to Dean's place?
9: I don't know. Also, we got to big up the crew inside the famous corner, all right? Good behaving ones, bad behaving ones, all of you. Good morning to you. Let me see. Hold on. Somebody did send something here. Let me just see. Quick and fast. Okay. I see Adrian sent some exercise book with the hummingbird on it.
2: Mm.
9: Yeah, man.
2: Is the liquor line
8: the notebooks. The notebooks, yeah.
9: Yeah, man.
8: Notebooks.
9: Remember them book, yeah?
2: Yeah, those.
9: Yo. All right. That is it.
10: Somebody send a picture of the Helix Jump, she said. Please. Send a picture of the Helix Jump, she said. Y'all remember that?
8: Yeah. Mm-hmm. Yeah.
9: You know, that was a weapon, you know.
2: You
9: know?
8: And the English revised. You know? The English revised book. You had to do for comprehension.
10: But that's something. Divider. The divider was.
9: Dangerous too.
10: Which divider?
8: In the
10: Jump, she
8: said. Oh, the thing where you draw your circle.
9: Yeah. All right. I see some more folks sending in some messages. Good morning to Lee. Lee say hi, Danny. One bag of kissy face as usual.
2: Hi, booby.
9: Brooks, you want to hear what I'm going?
8: You guys had the hymnal at school? The orange hymnal?
10: No, not at Immaculate.
8: I had it from prep school.
10: But Hilda's is Anglican, right?
8: Yeah.
10: Yeah.
8: Yeah, but the prep school I went, it was Roman Catholic. But yeah, we had the orange hymnal. We had to have it every single devotion.
9: Good morning to.
10: I remember that religious studies book that we had, and the thing weighed 2 pounds.
8: What?
10: It was heavy, and sister came into class one day and she asked, you know, everybody was supposed to have their book, and there were probably 3 books in the class that day. Everybody forgot their book, so she asked us to hold the books up. First person to hold up the book and then just handed it, slide it back. To the person behind. But Mona was no fool.
8: Yeah,
10: after
8: she knew.
10: After everybody hold up the book, Mona said, all right, everybody hold up the book.
8: She knew.
10: A tree book. There it was, detention in the courtyard.
9: All right. Quickly, couple of things. Joanna said good morning.
2: Hi, Jojo.
8: Jojo.
9: Thing there. Somebody say good morning. That mean you're old. I guess if you know the book, we're seasoned. That's what I mean. Seasoned.
10: You're old.
9: All I see.
10: You don't think so? You're going to reach that age at one time to that or miss whoever you be.
9: We know this? I don't know this.
8: That's
9: one.
8: The hymnal.
10: Oh, I don't know that
9: one.
10: Yeah.
9: I don't know that one.
8: That's the hymnal.
9: The Caribbean school hymn book.
8: Yeah.
9: I don't know it. Not sure what I was doing at that point. But
8: I said I'm sending
9: this. This is not the real one, though. I want the real one, man. This is the picture of the real one.
8: Kevin's okay, the real
10: one. No, it's true.
8: Thing.
10: I want you to take one.
9: Yeah, man. Can we try to jump the fence? We want the one way.
8: The real thing.
9: The divider, the body, no?
10: Yeah, man.
9: Yeah, man.
10: What other look at something, didn't it? Okay, so you had the divider with the 2 points, right? And then you had the something where you shoved the pencil in. And one side was pointy.
8: Yeah. So when you're drawing, you're drawing a circle or whatever,
10: that's
8: what.
10: Was that the name again? That didn't have a name.
8: Was it like the compass?
10: Mostly so.
8: Yeah. And then you had the half a circle. You had the triangle. You had a ruler, eraser, pencil.
10: Go.
8: But was I the only one? When you get it, you know, packaged nice, and when you're putting them back in, for some reason it wouldn't close.
10: Yeah. Yep.
8: Yes, the new first aid in English.
10: Oh, I still
8: yes.
10: have that. That's a classic.
11: Dollar for furniture, appliance, and smart TVs. The time by Lucky Dollar is
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15: Now the news. The Ministry of Education is reporting a generally smooth reopening of schools across the island for the start of the 2026-2027 academic year. The ministry said, based on preliminary data received from all seven educational regions covering approximately 1,000 schools, only three institutions did not open yesterday. According to the ministry, this means that approximately 99.7% of the schools captured in the data were able to open on the first day of the new school year. Marlene Freeman reports.
19: The ministry expressed commendations to principals and educators for what it called a strong start to the new academic year. The ministry said it is impressive that all schools in Region 4, which includes Westmoreland, Hanover, and St. James, were able to reopen yesterday. It said this is a testament to the resilience of the island's institutions and the strong leadership of its schools. And with respect to challenges faced by schools yesterday, the ministry said late furniture delivery was among the most frequently reported challenges. The ministry said while schools and regional teams worked to manage the situation and facilitate students where possible, the ministry will be addressing the furniture delivery issue to ensure that outstanding items are delivered as quickly as possible and to strengthen the arrangements for future delivery exercises. The ministry also reiterated that where infrastructural repairs are continuing while schools are in operation, these works must be undertaken in a manner that safeguards students, teachers, administrative staff, and other members of the school community. Contractors and school administrators are being reminded that work sites must be properly secured and separated from areas being used for teaching and learning. The ministry stressed that no construction or repair activity should be permitted to create an unsafe environment or unnecessarily disrupt school operations. The ministry said it will continue to monitor schools through its regional teams over the coming days, including the resolution of furniture concerns and other operational issues identified during the reopening exercise. It said a further update on the reopening of schools for the new academic year will be provided on the upcoming post-cabinet press briefing on Wednesday, September 9. Reporting for IRFM News, I am Marlene Freeman.
15: President of the Jamaica Teachers Association, Lasanya Harrison, says the government needs to mobilize an all-hands-on-deck approach to quickly repair the island's schools, which were damaged by Hurricane Melissa last year. Her comment comes in light of repair works, which continue at a number of schools across the island, despite yesterday's start of the new academic year. Education Minister Dr. Dana Morris-Dixon noted that contingencies were put in place to ensure that classes could resume at schools where construction instruction was still taking place. She also noted that the safety of students is a priority and checks are ongoing to ensure that the contractors are implementing the proper protocols. On a tour of several schools in Western Jamaica yesterday, where Hurricane Melissa created major damage, Ms. Harrison said, while she sees the work at schools, there is a need for alacrity in construction. She believes that the government could have garnered greater local and regional support to assist the rebuilding effort.
20: I did see soldiers at work at one of the sites, and so that's what we've been calling for. Where has the government, where have been the efforts of the government to take in all the help they can get, be it locally as well as from our regional partners, where they have their skilled masons, their skilled electricians, their skilled plumbers, their skilled carpenters to come in and to help move the rebuilding, the recovery efforts with alacrity at Cambridge in front.
15: In the meantime, she said there is need for improved security measures to protect children while repair works are taking place.
20: You think about safety measures, how they have pitched the tents, yes. The things have not been covered. This is safety and security, yes, for children. So when the children are out about playing and stuff, the area is still not safe for the children. The tents are without lighting. The tents are hot. I am saying what we don't want for ourselves, we should not give to Jamaica's children.
15: President of the Jamaica Teachers Association, Lasagna Harrison. Opposition spokesperson for persons with disabilities, Denise Daly, is calling for urgent assessment of the staffing at the Salvation Army School for the Blind and Visually Impaired, as well as other specialist institutions. She said is with a view to addressing existing gaps and ensuring that no child is denied access because the necessary support is unavailable. Ms. Daly said, following reports, she is deeply concerned that the school is being forced to turn away students because of staffing shortages. She emphasized that for children who are blind, visually impaired, or living with multiple disabilities, access to specialized education and the appropriate support can make a significant difference in their development. She also outlined that the necessary tools must be provided for disabled children for them to make meaningful contribution to society.
21: That institution has been helping for years, and when I listened and how they described the conditions under which they work, it is inhumane, and the kind of service that they are giving is something that is well needed, especially for children with disabilities and more so for children with visual disabilities. I believe it is time know that we stop the lip service. We need to put things in place so that we will be able to offer the service, not just to accommodate them, but to really and choose them, give them the tools that they need so that they will be able to make meaningful contribution to society. They can do it. They only need support from the government. It is not anything that they are not entitled to.
15: Ms. Daly stated that strengthening the sector means ensuring that there are enough trained teachers and support staff, access to appropriate technology, and comfortable transportation. She called for the government to address the situation.
21: And I'm calling on the government to do whatever it takes to train more teachers, to make the accommodation much, much more better, and also to ensure that the transportation. I was very saddened when I heard them packing up like sardines, like when you're in a sardine tin. Those descriptions should not be used for persons who have already been going through hardship. We should be able to let them feel comfortable going to school, and when they reach there, that they will get the necessary tools that they need to make themselves better so that they can contribute to society.
15: Opposition spokesperson for persons with disabilities, Denise Daly. Chief Justice Brian Sykes says there is an urgent need for the construction of a new courthouse in St. James. He says Western Jamaica has been waiting for a proper court complex for a long time. Justice Sykes notes that the St. James Parish Court has outgrown its current location, which is also situated in a flood-prone area.
22: One of the hopes that we have is the construction of a new courthouse in Western Jamaica. We have been waiting and waiting and waiting, In fact, when I spoke to Justice Panton, former president of the Court of Appeal, who retired quite some time now, he remembers that as a young man, where the courthouse is, the parish court has always been flooding. And he grew up to become a lawyer, a judge, Judge of Appeal, Court of Appeal President, and gone into retirement, and the courthouse is still in the flooded area. Westmoreland, it's not just the live persons who are affected, but even the deceased are affected as well, because the special coroners has no place to sit. So it is vital that we have the construction of new courthouses.
15: Chief Justice Brian Sykes. Foreign Affairs Minister Kamina Johnson-Smith will represent Jamaica at the 26th China International Fair for Investment and Trade in Xiamen. The event will start today, September 8, and will continue until Friday, September 11. Johnson-Smith says that the investment fair serves as a major international platform for investment promotion and commercial cooperation. This year's staging will bring together hundreds of high-level representatives from governments, businesses, financial institutions, and investment promotion agencies. The focus will be on international investment cooperation, cross-border promotion, and business matchmaking.
0: With representatives and participants from 123 countries, this international fair presents important opportunities for small island developing states like Jamaica. We commend the government of China and their multilateral partners for convening this excellent forum and thank them for the invitation. Jamaica will seek to use the opportunity to deepen commercial relationships, to identify new potential markets, expand the reach of our exporters, and of course to promote Jamaica as a destination for investment that delivers tangible value for our businesses and our economy.
15: Foreign Affairs Minister Kamina Johnson-Smith. And to end this newscast, here's a recap of the main points. Education Ministry reports generally smooth reopening of schools for start of 2026-2027 academic year. JTA President says government needs to mobilize all hands on deck approach to quickly repair schools damaged by Hurricane Melissa last year. And Foreign Affairs Minister to represent Jamaica at 26th China International Fair for Investment and Trade. That's news brought to you by Access Financial Services. 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

0: Good morning, I'm Robert Williams with RFM Sports on the Ball. Jamaica star striker Khadija Bunny Shaw led Manchester City to their first Women's Super League crown in a decade. Is expected to be unveiled among the 30 nominees for the Women's Ballon d'Or crown. This while her Manchester City club was named earlier this morning among the nominees for Women's Club of the Year. The first shortlist for the 2026 Ballon d'Or awards were announced earlier, including the Men and Women's Club of the Year nominees. The announcement comes ahead of the major Ballon d'Or ceremony, which will take place in London on Monday, October 26. The annual awards recognize the best individual and team performances in football, with a shortlist for the major individual categories set to be revealed as the announcement process proceeds. The shortlist for the other Ballon d'Or categories are scheduled to be released as the process progresses. The awards are Women's Coach of the Year, Men's Coach of the Year, Women's Goalkeeper of the Year, Men's Goalkeeper of the Year, Women's Young Talent of the Year, and Men's Young Talent of the Year. The major women and men's Ballon d'Or shortlist will each include 30 players. The individual award winners will be determined through voting, and they will be crowned during the ceremony in London on October 26. Shaw's Manchester City is joined by UEFA Champions League winners Barcelona, Bayern Munich, Club America, and Oil Lions, while the five...
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5: In her bid to win a third Grand Slam title by outclassing former champion and 13th seed Naomi Osaka 6-1-6-4, which left the Kazakh one win away from becoming world number one for the first time. Russian 5th seed Mira Andreeva fought back to beat Austrian Anastasia Potapova 5-7-6-4-6-3 and extend her deepest run at the US Open into the quarterfinals. On the men's side, top seed Alexander Zverev marched into the quarterfinals with a 6-2-6-2-7-6 win over Luciana Dardari. Zverev will meet Botic van Zandschulp, who completed an incredible 3-6-6-7-7-6-7-6-6-4 comeback win over Francis Arthur Gier. Karin Khachanov is into his second US Open quarterfinal as world number 50 edge Lerner Tien 7-5-4-6-6-7-6-1-6-4. Finally, 2026 Diamond League winners Oblique Seville, Tina Clayton and TJ Gale are among the Jamaicans heading for the inaugural World Athletics Ultimate Championships in Budapest this weekend, where an overall 381 athletes from 65 federations are set to compete from September 11 to 13. Seville will contest the men's 100 meters, while Gale is in the men's long jump and Clayton is in the women's 100 meters. National record holder Navaski Anderson in the men's 800 meters, Romain Beckford in the men's high jump, Orlando Bennett in the men's 110 meter hurdles, Akeem Blake also in the men's 100, and Brian Brian Lavelle in the men's 200 meters are among the members of the Jamaica team, which also includes Tyler Mason and Demario Prince in the men's 110-meter hurdles and Christopher Taylor in the men's 200 meters. Janine Smith, Lavanya Williams, Brenda Liston and Jadine Williams are showing on the entry list for the women's 100 meters. Ashanti Moore and Lavanya Williams are entered for the women's 200. Nikisha Price and Stacey Ann Williams for the women's 400 meters, with Demisha Powell, Megan Simmons, Danielle Williams and Kieran Nugent listed for the women's 100 meter hurdles, and Rochelle Clayton and Sanique Walker in the women's 400 meter hurdles. Akilah Smith is listed for the women's triple jump, while Jamaica will also contest the mixed relay, the mixed 4x100 meters relay, and the women's 4x400 meters relay. From the IRFM Sports Desk, I'm Robert Williams.

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1: 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And you have an next day?

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0: 7:20 in the morning time. We got Marcus Garvey speaks right now, courtesy of Tiles R Us Limited, Balance Valley, St. Elizabeth, for tiles, tools, and every household fixture. 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
1: Our credit said that the race problem will be solved through higher education, through better education, than black and white will come together. That day will never happen until Africa is redeemed. Because if those who like W.E.B. Du Bois believe that the race problem will be solved in America through higher education, they will walk between now and eternity and never see the problem solved. God made man lord of his creation, gave him possession and ownership of the world. And you have been so darned lazy that you have allowed the other fellow to run away with the whole world, and now he's bluffing you and telling you that the world belongs to him and that you have no part in it. I don't have to apologize to anybody for being black, because God Almighty knew exactly what he was doing when he made me black. If black people knew their glorious past, then they would be more inclined to respect themselves. Yes, you heard of Johnny Walker Red and black. Well, he had his adversities, but he's still going strong. Well, I intend with your help and God's grace to continue.
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0: Your local forecast right now, a trough is across Jamaica. The trough is expected to remain across Jamaica over the next few days. The 24-hour forecast is as follows. This morning, partly clouded across eastern parishes, mainly sunny elsewhere. This afternoon to evening, becoming cloudy with showers and isolated thunderstorms across sections of central and western parishes. Tonight, lingering isolated showers across sections of southern and northern northwestern parishes, becoming fair. Maximum temperature expected for Kingston today, 37 degrees Celsius. Maximum temperature expected for Montego Bay today, 35 degrees Celsius. 3-day forecast starting tomorrow. Wednesday and Thursday, partly cloudy across eastern parishes, otherwise mainly.
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0: Takes place September 11th. Admission $30 all night. I know like what Master Akin birthday celebration. Whole heap of artists are going to pass through. For sure, Crazy Love. To name a few, performing live. Lynn Washington, Lady G, Lady Anne, Mikey Demus, Willa Wilson, Althea Hewitt, Johnny Osborne. 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So go and spread it across the nation.
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0: attention to the literature you're reading. Y'all listen. 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
1: I pray.
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0: Shorts with Massive, hello. 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

0: up your hand and, you know, signal thank you. 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
1: Look here.
0: Yeah, man, look here, man.

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1: We just keep trying.
0: Don't forget to make your voice known.

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0: Hello, good morning, the people them who supposed to maintain and fix up the road them. 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
1: That's right. Right now when you drive, you have to play a sight.
2: Taxi driver them when they want to carry the schoolers them for go up. And the people them don't respect the elders them for go up. And the people them don't, the man them don't love woman them for go up. And we don't respect woman them for go up. And Rowan chance from that's what you said that.
1: And not me, I said Rowan.
3: Morning sunshine. You know who we want to go up? You see the people in where see you. And I chat to be in the back and when they see the McCarthy in the McCarthy. Then the people more just send them way up in the truck back. Way up.
1: Them can't just stay in the back. Never forgot way up. All right.

0: Morning, Sonny. You see the picnic them where I go on like say them now listen to them parents and them broke stick putting at them ears when them parents are show them the right way. Them for go up.
1: Boy, it's a journey, you know, mama. You ever just go and talk to them same way? It's a journey. Whatever, say young boy don't know Sam.
2: Yeah.

0: Listen to the elders. I know, send out every elder either.
1: Morning sunshine. To all the taxi drivers who abandoned the country's children yesterday to satisfy their own greedy selfishness. Them they go up, way up in the truck and lock the truck. Bob from Wochi.
0: Bob from Wochi said them for lock the truck.
2: People them are easy to get back, so I say at least a good thing I can't take reason with them for go up. Morning sunshine.
0: Yes, so them not take no reason.
3: Morning sunshine. All that bad mind work of them for go up.
0: I can't have a problem at the workplace. What is a good thing? Them a bad mind, and that means you have something.

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did before. If you're in traffic right now, just go and liven up yourself and take it easy, right? Most importantly is that you get to work or your destination alive and well, all right? And be as courteous as possible. Yes, sir. Back to school, so you know, so the traffic turn up, right? So if you have to leave out a little bit earlier than normal, that's what you're gonna have to do to get to your destination on time. So

imagine being in this audience? Wow. 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

0: which school that you said?
1: Look like an Irish school, my love. Because
0: that's the uniform.
1: This is the uniform. And the length of the skirt. I think that's the length of the skirt.
0: It's appropriate.
1: It's appropriate.
0: Instead of missing the length of the skirt, because we need to see the
1: all the way down here. You know?
0: Oh, it that's went what, all the way down. Yes, okay. And it's pleated and everything.
1: Pleated, yes.
0: And it's white, man.
1: Yes.
0: You can't wash, man.
1: Bad to bad. Kate soap and so.
0: Yeah. Bad to bad.
1: Bad to bad.
0: What's trending now?
1: All right, so trending for today is the spray ground box.
0: Poop
1: right,
0: Jesus.
1: So you know it's a new school year, and the Holy Childhood High School in Kingston has sparked plenty of conversations online yesterday. So in a letter that was dated September 7th, the school says that bags must not display violent, vulgar, or obscene images. Parents have been given a 4-week grace period, with students expected to have the appropriate bags by Monday, October
0: 5th. Oh, wow.
1: So if, you understand?
0: So why them just come with this here? Spray ground been around for some time now. I've bought a couple of them myself for a couple of students.
1: Mm-hmm. And that's the question.
0: But you know what? I'm going to be honest.
1: Mm-hmm.
0: You know, so I've never really paid much attention to the graphics on the bag.
1: All right. The graphics on the bag is a shark.
0: Yes,
1: it's an open mouth shark. You have a look at pretty things, but I don't.
0: But you have different ones.
1: Yeah, I have different ones.
0: So maybe that's why I never see them.
1: Yeah.
0: Because, you know, normally the kid will tell me which bag, so me just order it and get it for them. So, you know. So you know, they may have a pint, you know. They may have a whole quart.
1: Well,
0: I think I'm in agreement with them with this one.
1: Well, check this one. Are you in agreement with this?
0: Uh-huh.
1: The school is also reminding students that gel in the hair is not permitted. While cell phones must be switched off and kept on out of sight during school hours, confiscated phones and all of that, the gel not gonna work.
0: What? All right. So I'm with them with the bags, the spray ground bags displaying violent, vulgar, or obscene images. I'm with them on that. I'm just not with them with why it took them so long
1: to put this out.
0: To put this notice out. Mm-hmm. You know, those bags
1: are... you're going to send...
0: Those bags not cheap, you know.
1: It's not cheap. And it's from cheap. September 7th, you send this thing. The school year already started.
0: Yeah, but parents should also have a responsibility where that is concerned as
1: absolutely.
0: Well. So, you know, I'm on to blame the parents at this point, you know. But the gel thing, no. What's the problem with the gel? What's the problem?
1: You're going to go to the footwear.
0: Mm-hmm.
1: So, when it comes to footwear, Crocs, slides, slippers, and sandals are out. The school says shoes should be durable, so preferably leather, while suede and patent materials are not allowed. So if it's not leather shoes, that not gonna work.
0: All right, so the Crocs, well, it's not a part of the uniform, so I'm with them with that.
1: If
0: you're going to the school and them stipulate, say, this is the shoes you should wear, but you can't tell me, say, it has to be a leather shoes, because I suppose the parents them can't afford
1: a genuine leather shoes.
0: I mean, it is best that you get a leather shoes, because it will last you. I used to just wear, well, I still only wear just leather shoes.
1: It lasts longer, of course.
0: Instead of you keep buying all of these shoes, and then you need to buy them
1: this little plastic.
0: You know those plastic shoes for the rainy time.
1: Yes.
0: You know the clear plastic ones for the rainy time.
1: Yes.
0: They said, but the leather shoes is a great investment. But also be careful that the pit in them foot grow.
1: Exactly. And parents, a lot of parents can't even buy the book much to buy a genuine
0: leather
1: shoes.
0: But if
1: you
0: can, it's best to invest in it. It probably lasts them for the entire year.
1: Mm-hmm.
0: Instead of you buying, when you add it up at the end of the day, you know, you probably pay more than what you'd actually pay for just one pair of shoes for the, and it's not a fashion show. Well, we promote individuality.
1: Mm-hmm.
0: I don't think it's a fashion show.
1: And let me tell you, I think the problem they're having with the gel conversation.
0: Yeah, talk to
1: is
0: me about the
1: edges.
0: Gel.
1: I think it's not just. I don't think it's if you're here, catch
0: there
1: up neatly. I think it's the edges.
0: So why
1: edges.
0: You never just why the edges are out of hand?
1: It's the edge, man. Sometimes the edge never come down to your eyebrow.
0: The edges out of hand for adults as well as the pit of them.
1: Yeah, but not tell that. Sometimes as adults, we really go hard with the edges.
0: So I think they should, you know, just say
1: the edges and not necessarily gel.
0: Because, come on, man, you want to keep your hair neat for the day and so on. I don't see nothing wrong with it. But the sister them, you know, I mean.
1: Sister them, childhood strict, man. Sister them. Rest in peace, Sister Gertie.
0: You know
1: what I mean? Rest in peace, Sister Gertie and all the sisters at Holy Childhood High School. Good morning.
0: Yeah, you still got here?
1: A semester.
0: Yeah, I want semester.
1: Yes.
0: Yeah.
1: And then I sent back to country.
0: I then sent you back to country.
1: Yeah, G couldn't manage that.
0: I mean, oh, you couldn't manage over there?
1: No, yeah, G said, me too, sicky for that, so need to stay home.
0: You have to stay at
1: your yard. You have to stay at my yard, yep. Yep.
0: But I mean, I hope we get this right and still allow the kids to express themselves and be individuals and focus more on them getting their education.
1: Mm-hmm.
0: But I'm in agreement with the bags that promote violence, vulgar or obscene images. I'm in agreement with that. The edges, if it's edges alone in terms of the gel, I'm in agreement.
1: But
0: with
1: you
0: that.
1: Can't gel in your ear neatly.
0: But you can't gel in your ear neatly.
1: All right, but one thing I want to say before I go, State Minister Delano Sivright, he had his back to school thing the other day, right?
0: Mm-hmm.
1: And he gave away spray ground bags.
0: Papa Jesus. What all type?
1: All types of spray ground bags. And even on his thing, it says spray ground bags at an extra park at North Central St. Andrew Back to School Drive.
0: Like I said, so, you know, I mean, I really to set up this one. But because I have bought bags. But you know, they were chosen, you know, the parents. And I said, this is the bag that,
1: the kid wants.
0: And it just the shark and whatever. So I never pay attention. So maybe it's the same thing with the minister.
1: Listen, I'm not going to lie. For my back to school drive, we gave away some bags with some motor character and them something up on it.
0: Yeah.
1: But I never did know, I never get a square brown, because we never have that. But, you know, some molly for pretty something and something up on some bag. Uh-huh. So I'm just hoping, you know, it works out.
0: Yeah,
1: you know?
0: Boy, they give us food for thought, you know? We have to be very careful. Of what we are introducing or buying for our children.
1: Yep.
0: Yeah.
1: Well, all right. Well, that's what's trending. Remember to follow us on all our platforms on Instagram at RFM Official, on Twitter, follow X IRFM, on Facebook, IRFM Same Speed, on TikTok, RFM 107.
0: Right.
1: Over YouTube, you know,
0: RFM Jam.
1: Yeah, that's a human tube. So that's at RFM Jam over there.
0: Uh-huh.
1: Follow and subscribe to all our platforms.
0: And make sure you download the app, because one up on the decision on the app.
1: With it everywhere.
0: And it free. Right.
1: With it everywhere. You don't have no excuse.
0: In here and Joe, they come through with bodily and say, we're right, over true. The time.
1: I will need to talk and tell her, say, wrong department, you know. Bye.
0: Bye. Tristan Wilson will trend it now in your morning time, 18 past 8 o'clock.
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1: Morning, morning sunshine. 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
3: Good morning, Lady Sunshine. Please bless up my husband, my son Rowan, my grandchildren, Bam, Javanti, and Stuggy in Central Village, coming from Delhi in March.
4: Good morning. I just want to say happy belated birthday to Uncle Merman, also known as Marshall, from Steve Eep in Rodinall, Kellett's Clarendon. Big up yourself, coming from Alice.
5: Yeah, man, Lady Veron. Big up Uncle Barry from Snowy Hill, Blossom, Batam, Albany, Russian, Shelley, Shines, Courtney. Big up on herself, Monica. Big up, Large.
6: I want to say happy early birthday to Susan, celebrated her 10th birthday tomorrow. Happy early birthday to Katie and aka Lady Superior from Nutshell Yorton, celebrated her birthday on the 10th of September, 2 days from now. I want to say happy birthday to Miss Beverly Dallas, that's my neighbor. Happy belated birthday to Macha Richards from Content Backwalk. Happy belated birthday to Amy Cameron, a student at Charlie Mount who celebrate high school celebrated her birthday on September 6th.
7: Blessing every time, Lady Sunshine. 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Too much recall. Yeah, man, so just bless up yourself, you know. 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

0: Morning time, sunshine. 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One more year, pandem. One more year, pandem. 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
1: That's the episode, man. I do a short one because we got Cash Pot coming up.
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6: 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Len Washington. Lady G. Lady Anne. 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Willow Wilson. Althea Hewitt. Johnny Osborne. And not because of Marcia's birthday. She will be entertaining her fans. Musical entertainment by Dama Wayne. 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
1: What do you really deal with? 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Quiet!
2: 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I'm so nice and icy. 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
3: 21 minutes now before 9 o'clock.
2: Quiet! And listen to it. I'm so nice and icy. Lord. 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
3: I just say happy birthday to Professor Nuts once again.

a shared unsufferable if just wake up, right? Shared unsufferable if just wake up. Private Massive, Simple Heights Massive, good morning. 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

Good morning, I'm Shanice Gibbs with the local and international headlines. Culture Minister Olivia Grange has sought to clarify that the reparations petition to King Charles III does not include a monetary claim. She said the clarification comes amidst reports that the Jamaican government had made a monetary claim in its petition to the King. She stressed that the petition asks the King, in his capacity of head of state of Jamaica, to refer questions about the legality of chattel slavery to the Judicial Committee of the Privy Council. Ms. Grange said Jamaica anticipates that it will be referred to the Privy Council and is awaiting the decision. Firefighters are battling a blaze at the Haddon disposal site in Walkerswood, Santana. Executive Director of the National Solid Waste Management Authority, Audley Gordner, told IREFM News that the fire started yesterday afternoon. He explained that the blaze has spread to an area which contained tires. This, Mr. Gordon said, has resulted in thick, dark smoke. The Water Resources Authority, WRA, says it will be conducting a dye tracing study today involving the safe injection of yellow non-toxic dye into the Manigue Lake sink in Santana. WRA is assuring residents that the dye poses no harm to human health or the environment. It says if yellow discoloration is observed in Manigue Lake, there is no cause for alarm, as the dye is expected to naturally disappear within approximately 24 hours. Dye tracing is a scientific method used to track the movement of water underground. Police Commissioner Dr. Kevin Blake says the Jamaica Constabulary Force, JCF, must confront wrongdoing wherever it exists. This as the force faces scrutiny arising from allegations involving some of its members. In the meantime, Dr. Blake says the JCF must resist the temptation to allow allegations to become convictions in the court of public opinion. In his latest Commissioner's Corner, he said the force must be fair, firm, lawful, and above all principled. Dr. Blake also said standing with a colleague cannot come at the expense of standing for the institution. In news overseas, U.S. officials have revealed that the five people killed when an Amazon cargo plane crashed on landing at Miami International Airport on Sunday were in vehicles on the ground. The five people injured in the incident were also in vehicles on the ground. Reports are that the plane overshot the runway and hit an airline cleaning van holding seven people before breaking the perimeter fence and striking an SUV with three inside. The aircraft reportedly had two crew members on board and was arriving from Puerto Rico. Canada's retaliatory tariffs on a range of U.S. goods came into effect on Tuesday with no sign of a trade deal on the horizon. The counter tariffs will apply to nearly $28 billion Canadian dollars worth of American products, from steel to furniture to cotton t-shirts. It will be as high as 50%. U.S. and Canadian officials have said they would like to strike a deal, but no movement has been made to resume talks after they collapsed in late August. Finally, Cape Verde has declared 2 days of national mourning after a bus crash killed at least 25 people on the island of Fogo on Saturday. Officials say the bus plunged about 30 meters into a ravine while carrying dozens of passengers returning from a visit to the Pico de Fogo volcano. Those were the local and international headlines. News next at 11:45. From the IREFM Newsroom, I'm Shanice Gibbs.

0: Good morning, I'm Robert Williams with IRFM Sports on the Ball. This sportscast is brought to you courtesy of H&L True Value. 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
0: Jamaica's star striker Khadija Bonnie Shaw led Manchester City to their first Women's Super League crown in a decade, was a short while ago named among the nominees for the 2026 Ballon d'Or title. The 29-year-old former Harbourview striker, who represented Jamaica at the 2019 and 2023 World Cup finals, joined several of her Manchester City teammates on the short list of nominees, among them Vivian Maidima and Yu Hasegawa, who also helped Manchester City to their league and cup double. Manchester City was also named early this morning among the nominees for Women's Club of the Year. The first shortlist for the 2026 Ballon d'Or awards were announced earlier, including the Men and Women's Club of the Year nominees. The announcement comes ahead of the major Ballon d'Or ceremony, which will take place in London on Monday, October 26th. Former reggae boy Darren Moore has been appointed as the new England under 20 team head coach. It is Moore's first national job, having managed at EFL level with West Brom, Doncaster Rovers, Sheffield Wednesday, Huddersfield Town and Port Vale. Moore begins his new role with the under 20 Euro Elite League games against Italy, France and Germany in the first international window across September and October. The 52-year-old Moore, who was also among the names mentioned for the top job in Jamaica last year following the departure of Steve McLaren after the failed World Cup campaign, made two appearances for the Jamaica national team between 1999 and 2000. Zone D front runners and former champions Monroe College will be in the hunt for win number two when they tackle Belair this afternoon in one of 18 matches across the island as the revamped 2026 Issa da Costa Cup schoolboy football competition continues. Monroe rolled past La Covia 4-1 on the weekend in the opening set of matches. Will be at home to Belair in the contest that kicks off at 3:30. Elsewhere in Zone D, La Covia welcomes Mount St. Joseph and Louisville travel to oppose BB Coke. Over in Zone A, Herbert Morrison will be at home to Spot Valley, while St. James hosts Mushet. In Zone C, Brownstown, fresh from a 20-0 hammering of newcomers Walkerswood Academy, will tackle Marcus Garvey, while Walkerswood will seek to bounce back when they travel to face Fern Court. Meanwhile, in select matches, Little London meet Green Island in Zone B, and Porus hosts Winston Jones High in the All-Manchester battle in Zone E. Elsewhere, St. Mary High meet Wycliffe Martin in Zone I, while in an interesting Zone G battle, Lennon are on the road to face Central. All of the games will kick off at 3:30. Unbeaten Guyana Amazon Warriors and second place Antigua and Barbuda Falcons will square off this evening as the race for top honours in the Republic Bank Caribbean Premier League continues at the Providence Stadium in Guyana. Guyana Amazon Warriors, with maximum 12 points from 6 matches, will be aiming to stretch their 100% win record to 7 matches, while Antigua and Barbuda Falcons, 1 point behind with 11 points, will be seeking to cement their place in the playoff round. The Warriors, with their place in the playoff already secured, will be missing key players Mohamed Nabi and Ramunala Gurbaz, who have departed for international duty. This will be the final game for the Falcons in the preliminary round, while the Warriors have 2 games left after tonight's encounter. Finally, West Indies batting legend Brad Lara has joined a growing list of former cricketers and experts calling for jailed Pakistan legend Imran Khan to receive proper medical care, saying the former captain deserves compassion and dignity as a human being. The former Pakistan captain, now 73 years old, has been incarcerated at Rawalpindi's jail since 2023 following convictions in corruption cases. Lara, who faced Imran 4 times during the West Indies tour of Pakistan in 1990, said he was struggling to understand how someone who had once been a beacon of hope, pride and inspiration for his country could now find himself without adequate care. The 57-year-old Lara urged authorities to ensure that Imran receives independent medical attention, stressing that his appeal was not political. Lara's intervention comes after several prominent figures in cricket began speaking out over Imran's treatment. They include
2: in their greats, Sunil Gavaskar and Kapil Dev, Australia's Greg Chappell, Steve Waugh, Alan Border and Adam Gilchrist, and former England captains Alistair Cook, Mike Arthurton and Nasser Hussain. In the meantime, Australia captain Pat Cummings has also publicly backed calls for an independent medical assessment and continued access to Imran's family. From the IRFM Sports Desk, I'm Robert Williams. The sportscast came to you courtesy of H&L True Value. Start right, start here.
3: Thank you so much, Shanice, and thank you so much, Robert, and morning again.
2: Morning again.
3: Oh, you're not always much up so and... You know, is your wife dressed, though?
2: You know the interesting thing about that?
3: Yes.
2: My wife never see me before I leave this morning.
3: Papa Jesus. So it's you put that together all by yourself.
2: And me put it together.
3: Yeah, man, it's wonderful. Looking nice and blue and bright. What you say, yeah, though? Oh, we look for the diamond.
2: She probably just knows. I mean, you gone out of the house.
3: You gone out of the house, yes. She has trained you well, though. You better watch what you're saying.
2: I don't know how this one give the woman the credit.
3: Because they're always behind, you know.
2: Well, she has done a fantastic job. She has done a fantastic job. No doubt about that.
3: I'm sure you also your son have a say that too.
2: Yes, Wally.
3: Right. You see what I mean?
2: Everybody involved.
3: Right. Everybody. My family thing.
2: Yeah.
3: And rightly so.
2: Yeah.
3: Oh, you're some of Diamond League. Look now.
2: When must the Diamond League finish, you know, mm-hmm. We eat some food.
3: Yeah, we did.
2: Yeah, we
3: eat some food. But you not tell me, say, there's one more race.
2: Oh, that is the Ultimate World Championships.
3: Okay.
2: That is a new event that is coming up.
3: Oh, it's a new event.
2: That is the first that's going to be happening this weekend.
3: Okay.
2: And about 20 Jamaicans going to be there.
3: Mm-hmm.
2: And for the most part, they would qualify for the event
3: mm-hmm.
2: based on what happened.
3: In the Diamond League.
2: And so on. So,
3: Wally Pamoni?
2: The gold medal winners get $150,000.
3: Nice.
2: Yeah, so
3: nice.
2: We're looking good. When name Oblique Civil.
3: Yeah.
2: Yeah, look like him on pole position.
3: Look at, you know, so I'm not ramping though.
2: Not joking. Not joking.
3: So I mean he has worked hard.
2: Them always tell me some love count the people their money.
3: But they would have count their money.
2: After $60,000 on Friday.
3: Yeah.
2: You can imagine a week later win another $150,000.
3: But listen,
2: that is $20,000.
3: It's not like a longevity sport, you know.
2: No.
3: And
2: put it together.
3: It's your body, this, you know.
2: Yeah.
3: So as much as you can earn at this point, man. You know, because, you know.
2: And if you're not sure, ask Usain Bolt.
3: Let us not try to count that money. We'll be here until...
2: No, that can't count. I remember all a billion dollar drop out in the bottom of the barrel.
3: Right. Get back some of the money. So don't even try to count that sum. We are happy and we are proud of them. And how about Clayton?
2: Yes.
3: Boy.
2: Yeah, she won 30,000 till she won the 100 meters.
3: Yeah. She got 30,000.
2: Yeah, she'll be running again.
3: And how much she'll get if she win?
2: It's $150,000.
3: $150,000
2: right across the board. Man or woman.
3: Jesus, rest in sin.
2: And she would have won close to $100,000 over the Diamond League season.
3: Nice.
2: Are we talking about this year alone?
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0: morning, Kels. Good morning, Aja. You just called my alma mater to the front of the line. Mm-hmm. And if you could have played back past voice notes as we discuss rules, the school rules. I repeat, anybody who is a past student or a current student or even works at the institution will tell you that the school rules, they adapt to what is taking place in the society. So therefore, anything that is a fashion fad or anything that is in style now is against the school rules. In the 19th, the Mighty Trampler, the Mighty Clip, and the Mighty Bubbles, Mighty Bag were raining. Those were against the school rules. Toni Braxton had a hairstyle with the original pixie cut and the head back shave off. That was against the school rules. When shave out eyebrow was a thing, that's against the school rules. The 3-inch and the 2.5-inch Mary Jane shoes, that not supposed to wear come a school. The socks, yeah, no ankle socks, your socks should be folded how much inches above your ankle. The children started pulling it up to their calf. No, that couldn't work. The short skirt where your back and your knees showing, that could not work. Your knees should be covered. The only thing that I think my high school should do now is put out a disclaimer that our rules are constantly changing and adapting to whatever is taking place in the society. So therefore, if you don't want to conform to our rules and regulations, do not put our school as a choice for your pep. Don't, because this is what you're gonna be coming up against. So, and I like you people then come and come beg on us say, on if you come at their school, and uno choosy and uno picky. So therefore, if the people them say, eh, don't go there and go fight them. You know, some of it might seem a little bit harsh and, you know, not sensical, but at that, the people them say, you have to abide by my ruler under my roof. If you're not abiding, don't come there. Don't choose to come there.
1: Cause your perfume isn't loud, and only I can talk.
2: Hi, Jack Kells, study Jack, big up on yourself. Yeah, man, just come off of the road and think and come catch. Lucky enough to come catch my little topic, you know. Yeah, man, hi, Jack. Boy, may I tell you? May I tell you, say we are into a perilous time right now. Yeah, man. Aija and Kells and Khadija. In our youth days, when we used to go to school, what was our school bag? What were we used for school bag at that in those days and them time? Eh? Your short back, or you push your shirt, you push the book in your shirt, in your front shirt front, when you button up your shirt. You understand? Barefoot. Me as a man, me go to school barefoot. Understand? And me no live nowhere near Balaclava. And I walk. Me used to walk from my yard go Balaclava Secondary High. You understand? Now that it become Raja Clark High. You understand? So what them a pick me all? Them a pick me all right now? I Jankel. Them a live. Them a live kings and queen life. You understand? And we are the.
3: All right, morning. This is my first time sending a voice note, but I think with everyone saying that the hair, the bag has nothing to do with learning, I think they are missing the point with Holy Childhood. I am a past student of Holy Childhood High School, and the thing about Holy Childhood is that it is run by the Franciscan missionary sisters, and so they are not just about the education of the young ladies, but they are about the whole lady growing, grooming, and their whole decorum. So there is a lot of rules that we just had to abide by, and it is only just to get us to be that lady, that woman who is able to walk with her head held high and not to be looked down on by society, to walk in any room with that confidence. So of course the principal now, Sister Maxine, of course she would not not be allowing this bag with all these graphics and all of that, because when she looks on it along with her uniform, then it would mean that this does not match up, this is not becoming of a young lady. And so that is why they are going to put that rule in place. They are even with the gel in the ear, you know, sometimes the gel in the ear, it looks so messy, just being so white with all of these new gels and all of this wax, and it just makes the hair look so dirty and flaky. So of course you have to step in to say that you are a young lady, and a young lady cannot bring herself like this. So I don't get what the whole uproar is, because we are the same persons who are going to look on these children in their uniform and say these are kids and they're not carrying themselves properly, and they're not conducting themselves properly. But then we are the same one just making these things, saying that the hair has nothing to do with all of this. My son attends Calabar, and he wanted one of these bags about 3 years ago when they just came out, and my first thing to him was, no, I'm not sending you to a cartoon land or anything, you're not getting one of those bags. And we opted to get him an Adidas bag in that case, because it just does not look appropriate for a child to be going to school with this graphic bag on their backs. It just does not look good. And I think the only thing that we could consider is, or what I was thinking when I saw the news on TikTok, is that they should have just told the parents beforehand, before they get the bags. But I can tell you, Holy Child is a very strict school, and Sister Maxine is going to stand on what she has said.
4: 1 minute, one Jim. Father, you are checking in. Anyway, go chiming in on the question. Big up Aija. Kills in our studio. Anyway, forward down. Yeah, man. No long talking, man. Yeah. So, we touch base on what I'm going with that topic idea. We can't tell you. As I say, you say, if you're waiting on society or morals of life to decide how your child grow, you already feel as a parent. You understand? You need to teach. It starts from the home, parents. It starts from the home. If you're going to enforce disciplinary actions and disciplinary methods, you have to ensure that you do it from yard. Teach them to dance a yard before you let them out. You know what I mean? And discipline will always be maintained away there. So, in retrospect of things regarding the bag now, kids, when you go to school, Jansport, I just know this. Jansport are rock. And them time, if you have a year toes, like, you know, get a Jansport, and them time, the year toes like open money. So, the revolutionary aspect of time has changed, you understand? You have to just work with it. If you have it, you have it. If you don't have it, you don't have it. I don't see the reason why school having an issue with bags. You see, man, I say education is the key. No child or children should be turned away from school due to bag or whatever. Understand, attire plays a pivotal role, yes. But come on, man. If you look at other countries across the world, some of them, if they can't go to school in a pyjama, the school allow them to. Because at the end of the day, the curriculum is the most important thing. Mind you, I'm not saying that you should just certain way like you got a party. No. But at least turn down a little, man. It's modern day time now, and the time hot. But I put on no more hysteria upon the picnic them right now. Father cure, I'm out.
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0: KFC. It's finger licking good.
1: Okay, so you're accustomed to this by now, right? Once you hear this, your theme, you know that we're going to be talking to someone who's got very important information to pass on. So we're going to take a little quick trek over to Scotiabank. And we're going to have a chat here with Madame Keisha Brown, District Vice President and of District A, Scotiabank Group Jamaica. Because I guess you have noticed that banking is actually changing and that more clients are looking for faster, simpler and safer ways to manage their money. Today we're going to be speaking about how the bank is making it easier for clients to do business, supporting Jamaica's digital future, and building on its recent recognition as the best digital bank by Global Finance. Special good morning. Morning, Keisha, how are you doing? Let me do this.
2: Good morning. 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
2: 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Our recognition as Best Digital Branch reinforces that we are on the right path. 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
2: Yes.
1: I was listening as you were noting, you know, the services, you know, that clients can actually utilize. 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
2: 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Also, purchasing and selling foreign exchange in major currencies can also be done on the app or Scotia Online.
1: Mm-hmm. 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
2: Yes, so as you go on the app, it will tell you what is your daily balance, what your daily transaction limit, mm-hmm. what your monthly, weekly limit is, and it varies.
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1: Oh, gosh. 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
1: Good. 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
2: Firstly, at Scotia Bank, we are committed to ensuring your future is safe with us. 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
1: Whoa. All right. So here it is. You know, for a lot of us, it's time consuming to get to the bank and to have one of your agents, you know, start to walk us through the process. Please tell me that it's possible that we can call and we can get ask questions and get instructions over the phone. Is that possible?
2: It is.
1: Great.
2: Simply call our contact center at 960-2675 mm-hmm. or 888-4-SCOTIA, which is 888-472-6842
1: mm-hmm.
2: to ask any questions that you may have.
1: All right, that sounds like an option for a lot of folks who might not have the time and to beat the traffic and fight the traffic. Is there anything else you want to mention before you go, Keisha?
2: Sure. So we have WhatsApp verification now.
1: Mm-hmm.
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1: 6872. 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I started writing late. 960-2675 or 888-472-6872. That's what you said?
2: 6842.
1: 6842. All right. That's where deaf ears give problems. All righty. Thank you so very much, Akeisha, for talking to us. And as you mentioned a while ago, those who may need additional information or help to, you know, go through the process, they can give you a call, eh?
2: Sure. Thank you, too.
1: Have yourself a great day now. That, of course, was Akeisha Brown, District Vice President of District A, Scotia Group, Jamaica. And she just went through a very, very important stage of banking, going digital. Of course, a lot of us, we fare the digital age.
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14: 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I know like what Marcia Aiken birthday celebration. Whole heap artists are gonna pass through for sure. Crazy love. To name a few. Performing live. Glenn Washington. Lady G. Lady Anne. Mikey Demus. Willa Wilson. Althea Hewitt. Johnny Osborne. And not because of Marcia's birthday. She will be entertaining her fans. Musical entertainment by Dama Wayne. Baby Q. Here's to the Ricky Genius. 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Special guest selectors. Street Ruler and Damien Diamond. Takes place at the Royal Terrace. 1298 Utica Avenue. Brooklyn, New York. So don't forget September 11th. Marcia Aiken big birthday celebration. So go and spread it across the nation.
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7: Cool. You know, in America here, where my daughter go to school, they got to get a transparent bag. Everybody have to take a bag that is transparent. So I don't see nothing wrong with the school say you're not supposed to bring certain type of bag to school. Yes. There must be rules and regulation in everything that you do. And if we follow rule and regulation, I think this world would be better. People won't be looking down on each other. Thank you. Have a blessed day. And again, with that hairstyle, the gel hairstyle, sometimes they put down those baby hair. It's like a curtain. Man, it's like a drape. These people need to know what you wear to school and what not to wear to school. School is school. When you're going out, school is not a fashion show. School is not a fashion show. So if you want to have a fashion show or a parade, well, you can go do that. But you need to do right for school. When you get done with school, you do what all that you want to do.
8: Good morning, Aisha Kells, Khadija, the whole Mellow team. This is Sophia from Providence Heights. This topic is one that has always been an issue over the years. I agree with a lot of the listeners because, look, rules are rules, right? When you are attached to an institution, government, private schools, whatever it is, they set rules and regulation to govern their institution, right? So if you are told or you are, you know, just given rules and regulations to follow, just follow them. It is what it is, right? Just adhere to the rules and the regulations that are set. There is a reason why they are there. These, I don't know, some parents just really broke pitney bad. That's just the patois part of it, right? They allow them to tell them what they want to do, so the children actually sound like the parents and the parents sound like the children. I am not going to buy a bag for $20,000. I buy a bag for $20,000 or $30,000 because you say you want it. That's not how it works. I buy things that you need for school, and I will put things to school that are beneficial and educational, right? Why some of them, you know, they are actually buying these things, putting themselves out of the way to buy these things just to please the child or just to let them look good to the crowd. No, parents need to just stop doing this, man. Stop doing this. and adhere to the rules and the regulations set by each school. As I heard a listener said earlier, and I totally agree, you were the ones that chose it, and the parents helped them choose it a lot of times, right? So if you know, okay, I chose this school A, that school B, that school C, whichever one, and obviously A is the one of your first choice, right? So if you chose that school and you got through into the school, adhere to the rules and regulations. Simple. Thanks, have a good morning.
7: Good morning, Mellow Crew. This bag thing, it has a lot to do with, I don't know, if the school says no, is no. Schools have their rules, and Immaculate is the same thing. And when you teach your child a certain morals, is like they grow into it. Because my sister bought one of those bags for my daughter, I think it was 2 years ago, and she wore it one day to school, and she came back and she said, "Mommy, I felt out of place. It just doesn't feel good on me." And she never wears it back again. Never. So these schools, and if you notice, the children, the girls that came out of these school, Immaculate, Holy Childhood, these children, they are these young ladies, they are well groomed. They are, when I saw them out there, they are so different. They follow rules and regulations. So it's just a part of their school. If you're not going to abide by it, you just have to. You don't have a space in their school anymore. So take it or leave it. The girls go there and they live by their rules, and they came out on top.

0: Oh boy, Kelsey Wells, you know, the views are mixed, and I'm wondering if it is skewed towards rules.
1: Just rules in general, like we need to follow rules.
0: Follow rules. I don't know, because the list was long that you mentioned a while ago, and there's some things I don't have an issue with.
1: All right, so I think we had four items on it. One, the gel in the hair is one.
0: Yeah.
1: There is also the spray ground bag. It did not specifically say spray ground bag, but we know that's what they're referring to. The vulgar, you know, pictures displaying violence, obscene.
0: Well, I have not seen the vulgar. What did they mean? I have not seen, I don't know the vulgar ones. And I don't know the ones that that are depicting violence. But I see the ones with the shark-looking teeth.
1: Yes.
0: And so on. And I just think it's cartoonish.
1: And then some of the listeners actually raised a bigger concern that outside of the bags, you know, whether we can sit and decide whether or not they are vulgar, they're obscene, or they are, you know, distasteful for school, is that it is creating conflict. It is a source of several conflicts in schools because of this whole need to verify authenticity. So you'll have what they consider a knockoff, and the other person has an original, and there is a tag on the bag of the original, and students will try to steal these tags. And it is a very big issue. I think it resulted in a major conflict in one of our schools last year. So that is also a thing. And one of the listeners actually mentioned something I said to you off air, that I remember when they banned Matey Tramplers at school. And it wasn't like the shoes itself is an issue. It's because of the love that we had for the shoes.
0: So isn't that just a little bit of being vindictive?
1: Maybe, but they see it as them curtailing a conflict waiting to happen.
0: Our trend.
1: Yeah, so once it is trendy, and where everyone is going after this and want to be a part of this trend, it will be banned. Schools operate that way, so that is not strange. It is true. You know, she said that to remember them banning Matey Tramplers and Matey Bugs, and it is so true. Even hairstyles. I remember when peacock was a thing, and I never used to get the peacock hairstyle, really, but girls used to spend hours in the bathroom trying to make the perfect peacock, and then them ban peacock hairstyle. Sometimes it is not just the item that is an issue, because the item is the craze behind it. It is this, you know, need to have, this desire, this propensity of saying, hey, I need one. And then everybody's going crazy over this one item, and I guess that's why they say it's a distraction.
0: But for how long is it going to be? Well, maybe.
1: Not going to change. Because listen, I'm talking maybe 15, 20 years ago, and we're talking about it now. So these things will never change. You know, there will be item that is trendy, and some schools will just move to ban.
0: So what about the schools that don't pay attention to those things, and the kids just...
1: It makes you wonder. That is also, that should be a part of the conversation, because we mentioned it. Yeah. There are schools that are performing at their optimum. They're doing very well.
0: Very well.
1: You have, as a PEP student, you must get high 300s to land a place in these schools, and there is no great emphasis on any of the things that we're mentioning.
0: Absolutely. I see. When you go to Kingston, they have their locks out, and they might just wear their tams, and they are just going to school.
1: Yeah. Hey bro, what's up, man? Going to school this morning. regular day.
0: Is it a part of the culture that seeks to... Right, so there's a part of the culture that tells you that the genuine is what is happening, and you have to, the knockoff is bad. You have to get the, and then parents now who feed into giving their children
1: whatever is trendy.
0: It's trendy.
1: They're also contributing to this same, you know, craze.
0: So the craze is also with the parents too.
1: Yeah, man.
0: and they feed the kids into the craze.
1: And it is true, because I was mentioning to you that there is a trend now on social media, apparently, where you have to show all the items that you purchase. And I mean, it could come out of just being proud that you're able to do it.
0: No, but then why do you have to show it?
1: You have the, and we're not talking one or two or three, four school bags, five school shoes. The school asks for three of this, but I buy 10.
0: You love say, little Junior, little Jonathan. Everybody knows a five pair of shoes. Send daddy to take care of him or the mother.
1: Right.
0: What nonsense.
1: Here's also another side to it. Sometimes, even the little ones, they want the Spider-Man bag. They want the Barbie bag, but parents want the spray ground. Because the spray ground is a way of saying, you know, I am financially well off. I can afford this. It speaks to your financial status when you carry certain things. Little Junior, poor little Junior want one Spider-Man bag.
0: And you're giving...
1: And you're buying a spray ground instead. Little Junior just want one nice little light-up shoes. But he must be wearing a Kickers. So sometimes we also, you know,
0: help to fuel this
1: kind of craze, this materialistic way of you know, operating. So there are different sides to it. I think schools seeing a much different picture than we are seeing, because they are dealing with these issues, I guess, daily. On the face of it, some of them just like, they don't make no sense. Because when you hear that they're banning jail, you say, like, what style in jail do to anybody?
0: Yeah.
1: But then girls spending hours in the bathroom to create the baby hair, which not really baby hair.
0: Well, I there was a time when being called pretty dunks was an embarrassing thing.
1: Yeah.
0: So if you think you're pretty and all of that, and you're the bookwork that matching up. You know, so no one wanted to be called pretty dunks.
1: And no, dunce is actually a thing. Dunce and proud, dunce and loud.
0: Merciful Father.
1: So we all have a part to play, though, and vendors is just gonna buy what you are going crazy over, because they have to make for them into bread.
0: And then I don't understand, these bags are very expensive, guys.
1: Very. So it's not a matter of you buying the cheapest, because this is you can't afford anything.
0: Someone
1: else.
0: A voice note pointed it out, that the rules should be handed to you when you go to pick up your report.
1: I believe so too.
0: And whatever it is for the book list, those things should be the rules. So you know, say, and the book list, it says no spray gun bags.
1: Yes, right. So you can't wait until, you know, you prepare everything, you spend the money, and then you say, hey, no, you can't come
0: because
1: with this bag.
0: To give parents 4 weeks
1: to replace
0: a bag, I don't understand.
1: Yeah, that's not, you know, it's not ample time for you to find money again.
0: I would say next term, don't bring this bag back.
1: Maybe. So you work, you know, run out this term, and then next term you say, this is the rule for next term.
0: And then maybe by that time the fad would be over.
1: Yeah. What is there any adult trends that we should be tapping into? That's like, it's like I'm not.
0: Well,
1: even
0: I see you with a trend. You dress like an American a lot of times.
1: I dress like an American.
0: A British, actually. British.
1: Oh, so?
0: Yeah, you wear these big pants and sneakers.
1: No, that is just nice and cute.
0: No, that is Mr. Oversaw. It is not
1: based on any geographical location.
0: It is absolutely based on it.
1: It is
0: and
1: not.
0: You are all favorite what's going on over there.
1: No,
0: but when you wear some big trousers.
1: Big pants and sneakers look good.
0: I don't see it as a trend here, though.
1: It's not a trend. It's
0: you know what's going on. And I'm going to ban it. You know, where they'll come back to work. Next thing, Kadisha wants to dress like that.
1: And then everybody, you know,
0: and then everybody else wants, you have to nip it in the bud from early.
1: Is it distracting you?
0: It is distracting me.
1: I don't think it is not distracting you. Because guess what is not distracting you?
0: What?
1: The tights you see in the gym. The ones
0: that
1: gathered.
0: Distracted me. That distracted me. I told her I was falling for the treadmill.
1: Remember, we named them the distraction tights.
0: The distraction tights. I don't know what was going on. I just realized I had to take over the gym. And I'm not focusing on the treadmill at all.
1: The the focus should be on you.
2: Yeah.
1: Oh, gosh. All right. Well, I guess we wrap this up. And should we? I don't think we need to
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1: revisit.
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0: 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And they are saying, that's the NWC, their telephone lines are temporarily unavailable. And we know that this is serious because so many of us are impacted adversely by the severe drought and the cut in our regular supply of water. The NWC is also saying this morning that customers on the Constant Spring Network daytime water supply schedule are being advised that their supply is currently disrupted due to electromechanical issues affecting the Malines Road facility. So if you're a customer of the NWC on the Constant Spring Network daytime water supply schedule, the NWC is advising this morning that that supply is currently being disrupted due to electromechanical issues affecting the Malines Road facility. And this is bad, you know, because already, yeah, the people on that network are suffering from several hours of disruption in their supply, yeah. The NWC says they are working to resolve the issues quickly in an effort to resume water supply before the end of the scheduled supply period at 6 this evening. Yeah? And they've also listed the areas affected: Queensborough, Queensbury, Perkins Boulevard, Meadowbrook Estate, Pembroke Hall, Casher Park, Waltham Park Road, Chisholm Avenue, lower sections of Malines 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Yay, but you can't conserve only so far, you know, NWC. You need the water. Yeah? The NWC, of course, is apologizing and they're asking if you need updates, you may call the NWC customer care toll-free numbers at 888-225-5692. That's 888-225-5692, or you can follow at NWC Jam on all their social media platforms. All right, there's an item of news, sports, that's just coming through that we think is important that we should tell you. Yeah? The Jamaican girl from Spanish Town in St. Catherine, yes, the international footballer, Bunny Shaw, has been shortlisted for the Ballon d'Or Award in football. Now, this is huge, right? And we have Orain Buchanan from our sports department to tell us why this is so significant for the Jamaican international Bunny Shaw to make it to the shortlist for the Ballon d'Or Award.
1: Yeah, good morning, Cliff. Good morning to your listeners and viewers. This is important and historic because this is not the first time, Cliff. This is the second time in as many seasons that Khadija Bunny Shaw has been nominated.
0: 2 years in a row.
1: Yes, sir. Khadija Bunny Shaw has been on a record-breaking streak for the longest while when it comes to football in England, Cliff. Her goal-scoring prowess is nothing normal. When you look at her career overall at Manchester City, you're looking at 85 goals in 94 appearances.
0: That's amazing.
1: Yeah? That's borderline Mbappe-like.
0: Yes.
1: Almost a goal per game.
0: Yes.
1: That's not normal. When you look at how her influence on the Manchester City team, it goes without saying. Trophies, goals, assists, season after season. And for us to have somebody from this region, Jamaica, to be shortlisted for the Ballon d'Or. That's the best player in the world. We're not talking about...
0: That's what the award is for, player
1: in the world.
0: Wow.
1: And slapping our face on this side, Cliff, because Khadija Bunny Shaw missed out and being nominated for the Sportswoman of the Year award last year.
0: In Jamaica?
1: Yes, sir. That has been a heavy criticism in our past because time after time, these awards have been heavily stacked for track and field athletes.
0: Hmm.
1: And the calls have been, let's change the criteria to make it. I think it's a no-brainer now that she has to make the list.
0: Yes.
1: For Sportswoman of the Year, whenever that awards comes around.
0: Yes.
1: Because she's doing it time after time. And as we said, the Ballon d'Or is not for best reggae boy or reggae girl or best in the CONCACAF region. The Ballon d'Or is the best player in the entire world.
0: Mm.
1: Yeah? Playing in the strongest league. So this is no small feat.
0: Yes.
1: This is amazing for Khadija Bunny Shaw, young girl from St. Diego. Yeah,
0: yes.
1: Coming through the ranks, played in France for Bordeaux, then make it to England, win the Premier League.
0: Mm-hmm.
1: I mean, what's next for her to show?
0: Yes, and how old is she?
1: 29 years old.
0: Wow, yeah. She's an international star now.
1: Yes, sir.
0: Mm.
1: Most goals across both categories for either men or female when it comes to Jamaica as well.
0: Mm-hmm.
1: Leading goal scorer for the country. So she's been doing it all, and whenever you see Khadija Shaw on a football pitch, she just stands out.
0: Yes.
1: Not only she's physically imposing, Cliff, her IQ, her football IQ is just off the charts. And I mean, she's everything that you want in a striker.
0: Right.
1: That's why Manchester City spent the big bucks to have her.
0: Yes. She was recently retained for another period of time.
1: Yes, sir. Because all the top clubs wanted a piece of Khadija Shaw.
0: Yes.
1: Every single one. And they were willing to spend.
0: Yes.
1: And Manchester City said, looking at it,
0: we're keeping her.
1: Let's keep this girl at the club. And she said that means she was pleased to know that the club went out and paid her what she'd asked for.
0: Mm-hmm.
1: And she's been retained at the club.
0: Yeah. You said something a while ago that I think I should follow up on. The stats, she has scored 85 times out of 95.
1: 85 goals, 94 appearances for Manchester City since 2021.
0: That's stunning, you know.
1: Exactly. Whenever you're going at that rate, Cliff, it just shows your importance to the team and just your football knowledge.
0: Yeah.
1: On the football, there's a ball sense.
0: Mm-hmm.
1: Yeah. How in front, anything in front of goal in that 6-yard box, goal.
0: Mm-hmm.
1: And she can do it from everywhere. If you want aerial threat, she can give it to you.
0: Yeah.
1: If you want to strike on the right or left foot, Khadija Shaw has it. Oh. Tap-ins, she has it. The Erling Haaland tap-ins from close range, she has it. I'll have to do a closer inspection to see Khadija Shaw's weakness on a football pitch.
0: Mm-hmm.
1: Because up to now, watching her at Manchester City since 2021, I'm yet to see a weakness in her game.
0: Mm-hmm.
1: I know every player has a weakness, but whenever you're watching her movement with the ball at feet, or movement without the ball,
0: mm-hmm.
1: it's just off the charts. Yeah. And I think she's rightfully nominated with this Ballon d'Or, because you can't name two or three players on the planet now that you can say hands down is better than Khadija Shaw.
0: Okay. Thank you very much, Bucky.
1: Yes, sir.
0: Bucky is Rain Buchanan from our sports department on that. Yeah, amazing achievement by the Jamaican footballer, Khadija Bonnie Shaw. This is Cliff Hughes online. We'll be back after the break.
2: My hands were steady, my eyes were clear and bright.

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0: My hands were steady, my eyes were clear and bright. I walk at purpose.
2: 17 minutes after 10 o'clock, we're going to move on now with the Prime Minister, Dr. Andrew Holness, saying his administration is considering developing a program which focuses on the regularization of informal settlements established by persons on captured land.
8: In recent months, you would be seeing in the public domain quite a bit regarding illegal settlements, irregular communities, and squatting. And the government has to intervene in this in a significant way to help to ensure that those persons who are irregularly settled in communities, those persons who are squatting, I don't like to use the term, but that's the term used, that we provide them with options for them to either regularize their settlements where they are or acquire property on which they can build.
2: The Prime Minister there, Dr. Andrew Holness, speaking recently during the handing over ceremony of a unit under the new social housing program. Clearly, yes, the Cooper's Pen controversy has really spurred the Prime Minister, concentrate the minds of the Prime Minister and his government, that this long outstanding issue of land settlement in Jamaica, yeah, has to be resolved now. We have to make some more, far more meaningful progress on resolving this issue that goes back centuries, and I'm going to talk about that a little later when we come to deal with the experience of the reparatory delegation that went to London yesterday. The Prime Minister says the government has a duty to ensure all Jamaicans have reasonable access to shelter.
8: We have started this process. We are examining how that can be done in a systematic way, similar to what we are doing here in the new social housing program, where every week we are handing over housing solutions to a family that is in need. We want to develop a program where every month or so we are assisting communities to regularize. So whether it is to get them the titles for the land or to find alternatives for them to relocate to. So that is the new consideration.
2: Prime Minister Andrew Holness. And Kevin, if you will jump to number 9 for me. Yes, number 9 in the run, because the issue of reparations came back in the news yesterday with the petition being sponsored by Jamaica on behalf of the Caribbean and on the instructions of the Jamaican Parliament. That petition was filed at Buckingham Palace yesterday. And the leader of the delegation, the culture minister, Olivia Babsey-Grange, has been making the rounds on news stations here and in the UK, maintaining that, listen, there's no sum of money attached to the petition because some elements of the press in Britain, I'm speaking of the Daily Mail in particular, and by the way, the Daily Mail is one of the most conservative, right-wing newspapers in Britain. Yes? Very conservative. And the Daily Mail did a job on Jamaica yesterday. Yeah? It reported that essentially Jamaica was asking for nearly $8 billion. Pounds. 8 billion pounds, not dollars. Yeah? In reparations. Without the history and the context and the content of the reparatory claims being made. And that was intended to motivate its readers to say, hell no, run them. Yeah? So, thinking about it, you know, and watching what is being reported in Britain, I come back to this business of how the Brits, Britain, Great Britain, were damn good experts at colonialism. They were the very best at it. The Brits controlled our minds. They controlled what we read, what we learnt. They taught us in very skillful ways to virtually self-hate, to degrade our sense of humanity. Yes? Remember when we used to learn nothing black, no good? Yes. That was part of the strategy. So we would look down on ourselves because they saw us as chattel, not humans. Chattel. And that continues today, you know, despite the gains we have made. And for the next phase of the campaign, if we are serious about taking this on, you know, we have to look at the curriculum and the history that we're teaching. I've heard Professor Vereen Shepherd make this point for years, that if we don't teach our people the history of colonial British Empire and how they controlled us, not only the physical land, but they also taught us in a way that we would come to accept and virtually bow down to them because they were superior. And today, a lot of Jamaicans are still caught in that mental enslavement. So we dismiss out of hand the repair campaign that is on, because we dismiss it because we really don't know. We have not done a good job of teaching our people about what really happened. And yesterday was another classic example of that. The British press reported that, listen, these Jamaicans are coming here to ask for £7.6 billion. Not true. Not true. And the culture minister, Babsy Grange, had to go on the defensive. She had to try to set the record straight in several interviews, including one she did with Our News Center. On reports that, Charles turned the petitioners away. Not true. Not true. Here's Siobhan Campbell's lead report.
9: The petition was delivered to Buckingham Palace on Monday by a Jamaican delegation led by Culture Minister Olivia Babsy Grange. She confirmed the filing herself. British newspapers have reported that Jamaica is seeking £7.6 billion. International wire services have carried the figure as $10 billion. Grange has told Nationwide News that this is not the position. She says no sum is attached to the petition at this time.
10: We are not asking for money. We're not stating a figure or an amount or even what the process will end up recommending. What we want right now is the answers. Was it lawful? And what would be the reparatory remedy to the people of Jamaica?
9: The government's position is that Jamaica should not name its own price. Rather, it should be for a court to determine what, if anything, is owed. What the petition asks for is answers. Three questions put to the Judicial Committee of the Privy Council. Whether the enslavement of Africans in Jamaica was lawful under English common law, whether it breached international law, and whether Britain has a legal obligation to remedy the harm it had caused. The Daily Mail had also reported that the King would not personally receive the petition, as he is at Balmoral for his annual summer break. However, the Culture Minister says this fact was already known by the delegation, and it was never the intent to deliver the petition directly. She says Buckingham Palace worked with Jamaica's Governor General to ensure the petition was properly lodged. Siobhan Campbell for Nationwide News.
2: Thank you, Siobhan. Yes? So that was just one element of the story as it emerged yesterday. And Minister Grange had to be on several news outlets, to clarify the misleading report by the Daily Mail. And I must tell you, listening to Miss Grange, all her experience, knowledge, and understanding of the craft of communication were on full display in those interviews yesterday. She acquitted herself very well. Very well.
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11: The Queen, Marcia Aiken, who gives you the big tune, I'm Still in Love with You, presents her birthday celebration, a night call.
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11: 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To name a few, performing live, Lynn Washington, Lady G, Lady Anne, Mikey Demus, Willa Wilson, Althea Hewitt, Johnny Osborne. 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So don't forget, September 11th, Marcia Aiken big birthday celebration. So go and spread it across the nation.
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6: 3 degrees Celsius in capital city Kingston, 31 in the western city of Montego Bay.
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0: 22 minutes going up to 11. We're going to take some calls now before OPM on air. Who do we have? Billboard?
1: Good morning to you, Principal.
0: Good morning, Billboard. How are you?
1: I'm tapping myself on the shoulders. Oh. I've been trying. I start from 5 past 10. I want to talk to you before I go on the road.
0: Yes. Go ahead.
1: I guess this will be the first.
0: Mm-hmm.
1: No, Miss Green, you know, I was doing some ratings the other day. And I gave her a 6 out of 10. And the only reason why these member ministers get them 6 is because the middle managers in the ministry is holding them back. But she acquitted herself very well yesterday.
0: Absolutely. Absolutely.
1: I don't know if you pick up a level of out of all of this arrogance, I want to call it, from one of the interviewer. Did you?
0: Which one of them? Which one? There are several interviews.
1: One of the interviewer questioned her. And while she was there explaining to them, for them to understand, the lady was telling her that, like, she must hurry. Them don't have enough time. Them don't have all this time.
0: Uh-huh.
1: You have to look back on that. She was rude.
0: Well, not necessarily. Not necessarily, because we have to do that sometimes, you know.
1: Yeah, but
0: it's not... It depends. But I didn't hear it. Yes.
1: You're talking to a government minister. I don't know why he's there.
0: No. We have to operate within guidelines where time is concerned. So you have 7 minutes to do the interview, and you're an interviewee, whether it's minister or not, is going around the mulberry bush, as we would say, or repeating him or herself, we have to, you know, press them, push them, at least get to the point.
1: That I can understand, but
0: right.
1: Bob, you're on the point.
0: Mm-hmm.
1: Anyway, I won't fight you that part. Listen me now, what is your name? Nationwide TV, radio, or radio TV?
0: We're nationwide. Leave it at that. Nationwide.
1: Boy, that live broadcast yesterday, man, with the schools was so great.
0: Yes, yes.
1: It was like you was watching TV.
0: Exactly. You're getting there slowly but surely.
1: And as I said to you a couple of years ago, you know, you now remember some of the things. I said I'm dying to see Nationwide of a TV station.
0: Well?
1: And you posted a little of it to me yesterday, why it is important.
0: Yes. Yes.
1: Yeah, son, that yes. Just get yourself involved in the system. But I was very pleased with the program yesterday morning.
0: Yes. The team did a very good job.
1: And that language to thank, I know you have to go on.
0: All right, but good.
1: I want to give me listings and my ratings, but you don't have no time for me.
0: No, man. You're a regular in a billboard. I will respect you.
1: We talk.
0: All right, good. All right, so on YouTube, yes, I see people reacting. And some people are trying to introduce the local political element to the current issue of that petition yesterday. Remember now, this is not a partisan issue. It is not. Yeah, this is a Jamaican issue. Yeah, and this is not only a government, as in JLP government, this is a parliament issue that had broad support from the two major political parties. Yes, so let us don't make the politics divide us on this. Don't. Yeah? Slavery didn't separate PNP and JLP, green and orange. No. It did not. We all suffered and were robbed. Robbed. With the profits and the value going back to what was called the Metropolitan Center. Yeah? London. We were the suppliers of labor. And they didn't pay us for the labor. That's the other thing, you know, that Jamaicans don't understand. Too many of us don't understand it. And therefore we dismiss reparation and the cause. How do you accumulate wealth? By labor, what you can do, whether with your hands or your feet or your brain. That is one of the factors of production, that you must be paid, you must be compensated for. For 400 years, our foreparents got not a dime for that. While they got land, yes, and utilized that labor, that free labor, that enslaved labor, to build capital to hand down to them Pinckney and Grand Pinckney, who now benefit from that. And many of our Grand Pinckney and Pinckney are the forefathers, a struggle to get land or capital. We have to understand that. Who do I have? Hello? Who do I have? Anthony, good morning.
2: Well, good morning, Brother Cliff. How's everything?
0: I'm good.
2: I have a problem here with a concrete the people who pour concrete.
0: Mm-hmm.
2: I'm not calling the name really right now.
0: Yes.
2: But I pay to do a job, and the job I pay to do,
0: yes,
2: it does not done in a right manner, and mm-hmm. the manner I was supposed to do.
0: Mm-hmm.
2: After the finish pour the concrete, the place been waiting for days, 3 times a day and a day and that. When it with the water running,
0: yes.
2: Wonder how water running. So anyhow, through the boxing didn't come off, or you know. So we said, well, wait until when it's stripped, then we will know what's going on. But a clip rain falls, and the rain that falls show you every place where the water coming from. You can you imagine you pay for a thing and you don't get it? They don't vibrate.
0: Mm-hmm.
2: They don't use the vibrator and work.
0: Mm-hmm.
2: So you know all those pieces where you have overlap steel in it, so you put there for all the strength of the building. So you know the vibrator would vibrate all the material between those places.
0: Mm-hmm.
2: Between the column and those places.
0: So who you bought this service from? Who you purchased it from? Who you hired to do it?
2: Solid.
0: Solid what?
2: Concrete.
0: Solid concrete. Then you know, complain to them, man. And point
2: I
0: out to them that.
2: I complain to them, Brother Cliff.
0: Uh-huh.
2: I call the person, and when I speak to the person, all I get is that they going to deal with someone else and thing. When I call and they ask for a certain person, the phone just locked off. That's what happened just a while ago again. I called and from my ask to the person.
0: Yes.
2: They
0: no, man, you must make a lawyer right then, sir.
2: Well, I suggest that to her that
0: yes.
2: I'm going to make a lawyer right then.
0: Mm-hmm. And I hope you're taking your pictures.
2: A lot of those pictures are.
0: Very well. That is the way to go. What them name? Solid Concrete of where?
2: Solid Concrete.
0: Where them there?
2: The base in on half of you, I think the mixing place plant is, but the place is, I think you've got to go up to
0: oh.
2: It lifts.
0: Well, you pursue them legally, yes, and make sure you protect yourself by taking your pictures of the poor workmanship. Yes?
2: Yeah.
0: All right, sir. I have to run, leave you. Good. I want to say good morning to our YouTubers and our TikTokers. Yeah? Helen Scarlett, good morning. Sophia Powell, Paul Subron, Battlefield. Yeah? Yeah. Battlefield says, if you were around those days, you would be blogging on behalf of the slave owners. Oh, dear. So, TikTokers, welcome. And to the YouTubers, as usual, big up yourself. Time for the break. After the break, he's here. The Minister of Labour and Social Security, Pernell Charles Jr. He's the minister inside OPM on air.
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1: The following is brought to you by the Office of the Prime Minister.
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0: 10 minutes going up to 11. We're inside OPM on air, and we have with us the Minister of Labor and Social Security, Pernell Charles Jr. Good morning, Minister Charles.
1: Good morning, Sir Hughes, and morning to all of your listeners.
0: How are you, sir?
1: I'm good.
0: Yeah?
1: I'm giving thanks.
0: Yes. Oh, well, I don't know if you'll be good after we're finished here.
1: Your ministry
0: is one of those ministry that, based on the feedback we get, you know, yes, this hurricane relief effort, yes, the roofs program, yeah, is a big challenge for people. People still don't believe that, boy, we're not getting it right yet. What is not happening with it?
1: So let me tell you what is happening firstly. What's happening is that you have a government faced with the aftermath of a Category 5 phenomenon. So it is not expected and could never be anticipated that it would be smooth running. But let me tell you, the team at the ministry moved out of Beryl right into Melissa, and we have been on the ground since then. I have officers that have worked non-stop, given up their leave. I have an officer on leave now that is still working. So we understand the frustration. But believe me when I tell you, we are giving it our best. And we're seeing results. You know, from phase to phase, we've improved, we've listened, we've learned, we've adjusted. We've been agile. We've been able to remove elements that were just barriers. We've been able to modify, go back in the field. And we've had two principles that have guided us. One is the prioritization of the persons who have the most severe damage. You still have many who have lost most, or if not all, who have not yet received. But I'll tell you, the two principles, prioritizing severity and looking on vulnerabilities, have guided us. And those persons, the remaining amounts who have not received, there's a reason why. It's not just a matter of the government has not given us. All of those persons are categorized in some issue that needs to be rectified. And it is a reflection of a growing country that requires us to look on the foundation before we look on the outcome. So persons who cannot be validated in their tiering because of some issue, either the incorrect spelling of their name or the information passed to us that is incorrect, and that could have been rectified if you had NIDS. You have other issues like GPS location issues. And if you recall, it was mandated that we implement that to ensure that we minimize or eliminate the duplication. And that has caused significant barrier to persons receiving grants because you have multiple homes with one GPS location, tenement yards and other things. And that can be rectified as well with us having the geospatial design of our country be delineated before a hurricane. You have other issues that have arisen, such as just the imagery issues. And all of this is because the ministry and the Auditor General, who is in the ministry doing real-time audits, we have had to balance delivery and efficiency with accountability and integrity. And that is
0: a real problem, because if you don't do that, we are come crucify you.
1: But you note that we have delivered more than $11 billion in grants and cash. And you don't hear nobody calling to say, Mr. Charles, take my money. Or Mr. Charles, call me for money. None of that is going on. You may hear persons say that I have been assessed and I have not gotten. And we can explain to them why. And now we've moved to phase two, where we've been able to clear up a large amount, rectify those issues. Well, firstly, identify the issues, find solutions to treat with those problems. And now we are collaborating with the members of parliament, the communities, the same person, the families who have been impacted, to resolve those issues. So take the tearing issue. How are we treating with that? We are in the field. We send lists out, bring people together. We ask you to bring your tearing. We validate it and immediately verify you. And to date, all persons that we have verified within the major and severe category have been paid out. So we are going through that process, and we expect that within the next 2 to 4 weeks, we'll be able to take a leap. It's not just a linear situation. We have gotten better. So we're at that stage now where we are moving, we're accelerating at a greater pace in terms of verification. And we're in a better position now to say that we will have more persons in the next 2 months than we did in the last 2 months to be able to distribute the grant to them.
0: Just hold your thought for a second. What the TRN issue started by the original surveyors, yeah, would write down a TRN number and got a digit wrong.
1: That's one issue. So, and again, the complexities of a Category 5 hurricane are such that a lot of the assumptions we made, they don't fall into line. Some people just did not have their TRN card because they don't have anything left.
0: Yes.
1: And so, in that distress, you can't say to someone, I cannot assess you.
0: I hear you.
1: You have to assess them. You take all of the information that you have and you say, we'll get back to you with the TRN. But then it takes a process for them to get the TRN and that delays the process. So that's one of the issues. The other issue is also persons don't have TRN, but they say, I remember my TRN. So we take that down and sometimes that digit is wrong. Others where persons don't have the physical TRN, but they have it written down. Again, the TRN number might be correct, but the name that you give us, Cliff Hughes, is spelled wrong. Whether it is the assessor or yourself, H-E-W-S is not the same as H-U-G-H-E-S. So there are many different formulations that lead to the problem.
0: You were the minister when we had Beryl?
1: I was the minister and the victim. I was a minister and also the member of parliament with the two communities with the largest number of totally destroyed homes.
0: All right, so you are unique as a result of the twin blows from Beryl and Melissa.
1: I'm not an expert in the issue.
0: And that's where I'm going. What are you and your technocrats and your team doing?
1: Do you know?
0: To document.
1: Excellent.
0: So that we can learn, because we may get another Beryl, we may get another Melissa. So we can document from our experience.
1: Excellent.
0: Don't do that. Do this.
1: Excellent question. We have had a myriad of meetings, and we have active meetings to make sure that we simultaneously improve the system as we can, while we also project to identify the innovation that needs to be integrated for us to be able to start the process in the right way. So what we found is that at the back end, when you're trying to distribute a grant or distribute cash, if you haven't done it right at the start, you have significant problems. So bringing in volunteers might have sounded like a wonderful idea to the minister, because it expanded the numbers and you get people on the ground, but then it led to a sort of disparity in the standard of the details and the data that was gathered and how it was gathered. One volunteer might stand 60 meters from a house and take the picture and take the GPS. When the GPS locator triangulation that we're learning now from the GIS experts takes that 60 meter distance as being different than if you were closer to the home. So there are many nuances that we have benefited from. And if you see the jump.
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5: And grants to assist families. And we are pushing forward aggressively with the changes that we have announced in terms of the provisional application. And for persons listening, what that is when you want to get onto the PATH program, you go down to the PATH office, you sit down with an officer, the first thing that happens is you give them the information and they input that into the computer. It goes through a software, and that software puts out a score. Either you are immediately approved or not approved. If that goes through and you're approved, you're provisionally approved. However, that's not the end of it. What the system requires is that an actual social worker has to come to your house and make an observation that verifies what the provisional approval has given. That two-step process has proven difficult. It has allowed for persons who have been provisionally approved to be waiting for protracted time because of whatever reason, whether it is not having enough workers or having a hurricane, whatever the reason is. What I've said is, listen, we got to move beyond systems, maintain accountability, but put the people first. It's better for us if you have provisional approval to say, look on the data, how many of these persons that are provisionally approved are actually being verified? Majority of them. So instead of holding the persons in abeyance, give them the approval, get them onto the program, continue the investigations, and if you see an issue, you remove. Right? So we're looking into now getting that process started. The next thing is a recertification, which is another issue that has for too long caused persons to be what they call bumped off the program. So if you're moving from primary to high school, if you're moving from another school to another school, and after 4 years, you have to be recertified. You have to provide information if you're moving schools so that that information goes into the program and you can maintain. Many people are not providing the information, and so they're being bumped off. And also, after the 4 years, the recertification requires a social worker to do the same thing they would have done in the beginning, which is go out and do the direct observation. That delay should never cause a Jamaican to suffer. And so we're looking on those two issues. We're doing what we have to do now to make sure that we can either, I don't want to say fully eliminate, because that's not the goal. The goal is to create a more operational, a functional system that allows the people to be placed ahead of the system.
6: Let me ask you, because something I hear ever so often when I go out and people are complaining about PATH, that to qualify, if them have a refrigerator or them have a TV, they are automatically disqualified. Is that so?
5: No, but I want to tell you this.
6: If you caught
5: me in the first year of being Minister of Labour, I'd have said, no way. But the reality is this. I have been on the ground now enough to realize that you have different levels of poverty. You have different levels of hardship.
6: Exactly.
5: You have persons who don't have no stove, don't have no fridge, don't have no toilet. And not to say that persons who have it shouldn't be on the program, but the program itself asks certain questions, not to offend, but to categorize, to make some determinations. I may say to you, Mr. Hughes, what kind of car do you have? And you may say, well, I drive a Toyota. I can draw a conclusion from that. That conclusion may not be right. You could be the richest man in Jamaica and choose to drive a Toyota. But in general terms, someone who drives a Toyota is usually in a particular bracket as opposed to somebody who might drive a Lamborghini. Right? And so I think that's what it's doing. It's drawing reasonable assumptions based on determinations that the experts have looked on as indicators of where you are along the range. But it's not completely 100%, which is why you have the second tier of the social worker going to make their observation, and you also have an appeal, because even with the provisional approval and the social worker, you can get it wrong. And if it's wrong, the person applying gets a chance to appeal, and many times the appeal is held. Right? And we find that they are correct. So the important message to Jamaicans listening is that we appreciate the concerns that have been raised around PATH. We've already done things to improve it, and we're going to continue to make sure that PATH provides for the persons who really should be on it the best service. You have persons now, last thing I'll say, who, because of low attendance in school, are taken off PATH. Because one of the things for PATH is that you must be compliant. It is a means of pushing you to do what you need to do
6: to get out
5: to protect yourself. Yes, but guess what happens? You have a mother who's not working, father who doesn't care, or is not working, and the children therefore are not being given support to go to school despite being on PATH. The children suffer because they are taken out of school, off of PATH, and there's just no return. So that's another one of the issues that we're looking on to make sure that while we advance this purposeful compliance towards getting people to get up and work with us, collaborate to make this work, that we don't end up inadvertently putting our children in a position where they're so far down in the hole they can't come out. And I've seen that. So we're really looking on PATH, and we're moving ahead in terms of fixing the issues.
6: Let me turn to the farm workers program.
5: Yes.
6: I gather it's now
5: 60 years old.
6: Years.
5: How
6: is that going? What's the state of it?
5: Can I tell you that I've never been prouder than this trip that we did this year. I had the opportunity to actually fly with 120 farm workers to Canada. And when we landed, one of the ministers, Canadian ministers, greeted us at the airport. And to hear the Canadian ministers and the farmers, the employers, speak of the farm workers, you really get an understanding that these farm workers are making a significant difference. And without mm-hmm. them, that program, that sector would shut down. We don't need to mention the thousands of children in Jamaica that have gone to school, that have had opportunity. The farm workers who have suffered and sacrificed because they don't want their children to go through what they've gone through. We have farm workers whose children are now surgeons, are teachers, are engineers, journalists, doing well. And so we can see the positives. Now, as minister, I bring an analytical lens to it. And we look on the risk attendant to the farm work program. Mm-hmm. The different programs that are developed, the policies developed overseas and here. And just what do we need to do to make sure that ultimately our farm workers are as safe and in a sustainable program, but also we're looking on how can we replicate this in Jamaica? So we have put in place a new Overseas Employment Management Board, and we have added a lot of skills and expertise to that board to move it from just being focused on the Canadian program to focusing on the Canadian and the US program, where you have 16,000 Jamaicans, not just 9,000 as you have in Canada. And to make sure that we are very strategically and deliberately looking on policies, and not at the back end when they're announced, but we have a PS who is actually embedded overseas. And the goal of that is to make sure that we can have high level negotiations from the start.
7: Mm-hmm.
5: Jamaica also will host the annual review meeting, which is where Canada and the other CARICOM countries come together to negotiate the terms of the program, down to how many washing machines per person.
7: Mm-hmm.
5: And we're proud to do so in the 60th year, because it highlights not just the strength of the program and the legacy relationship that we have with the jurisdictions like Canada, but it also looks on the maturity of the program,
7: mm-hmm.
5: where it is coming from, where it is now, and where it's going.
7: Mm-hmm.
5: So we're very happy to be the one to say that for the 60th year, we have put in place 60 scholarships for children of farm workers. We have made an effort to make sure that we improve the facilities for our farm workers, which was a big complaint
7: mm-hmm.
5: that I heard when I went to Canada. And we focus on making sure that we can expand the program in a way that makes sense. Many women listening to us right now are saying, but Mr. Charles, Mr. Hughes, long time I apply and can't get on. Well, that's because there are not many new opportunities that are coming up. And so our focus now is to expand within the US and Canada for new opportunities.
6: Move so there are 9,000 in Canada?
5: 9,000.
6: And how many in the US?
5: You have about 6,000 between hospitality and agricultural, uh-huh. H2B and H2A.
6: And to get to that 9,000, if we deal with Canada for the start, yeah, how many apply? How many are applying for those positions?
5: Oh, thousands of persons want to be on the program. Thousands. Wow. But again, the program has eligibility requirements.
6: Yes.
5: So you have to be able to read. You have to have some semblance of understanding of farming, mm-hmm. which is why we primarily ask persons to show that you have a RADA card.
6: Was that always a requirement to be literate?
5: Yes.
6: Okay.
5: Yes. Mm-hmm. And it makes sense. Somebody asked me that question once, and I said, you know, it's not just a barrier, but if you go into the operation, you realize that it is a very modernized operation now.
7: Mm-hmm.
5: So you may be here and you see a bottle here, and if you can't read the word N, mm-hmm. Nitrates, you know, whatever it is, to see that this is something dangerous, you might pick it up and use it in the wrong way.
6: Yes.
5: So yes, you know, and before I, started as minister, those persons would be rejected.
6: Yes.
5: What we did now, in the first year of being in the ministry, I said no one left behind. And what does no one left behind mean? It means that when you come and you apply and it is found that you're not literate, we put you in a program to help you to achieve the literacy standard needed and get you back into the program for interview.
6: Yeah.
5: If you come and you don't know about farming and you still have the interest, send you to RADA. You can go learn and come back. We're not send people away. We want to improve your life, we want to improve your capacity. Because ultimately, again, the goal must be more than just moving Jamaicans from Jamaica overseas to build up agricultural sector overseas.
6: So apart from having a good relationship with your MP or your councillor or your whatever, how else can you apply to be on the program?
5: Many persons apply directly to us, particularly those for the hospitality. And we say to them, if you have a certificate and experience, not or, and experience, usually 2 years, then get your resume together and get it into the office. And we have an email. I don't remember it offhand. Overseas employer, I'll send it to you after. But there's an email that's on our website that they can find to send the resumes to us for the hospitality. For the agricultural aspect, it's primarily through one of your representatives, either your MP or council. And we have other organizations like JAS and otherwise who I do give placements to.
6: And the minimum age and the maximum age?
5: 21 to 45 for the males, 21 to 40 generally for the women. But there are times when you may have a farmer or an employer say, I'm asking for persons between 45 and 50. Very, very few.
6: Yes.
5: You have times when they ask, it just depends on the situation. Because, again, generalities don't work as things become more sophisticated and they're using high-level farming now. So a lot of persons are listening to us and say, well, they're out in the field and they're conjuring up a picture of somebody digging yam. Let me tell you, you have Jamaicans right now on farm work that are equipment handlers, that are managers of the farm, that are in greenhouses dealing with the technological aspects of the greenhouse, that are learning about fertigation and how to do distribution. It's anything agriculture. So maybe we need to change the name, because I think it conjures up an imagery that is not really a proper reflection of the modernized state of this after 60 years of where we are today.
6: Yes. We're going to take our final break and then come back with your questions for Minister Pernell Charles Jr.

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0: and I held firm.
1: 20 minutes after 11, we're talking with the Minister of Labor and Social Security, Pernell Charles Jr. We're inside OPM on air. And some questions here for you, Minister. Ask Minister Charles for an update as well on the Cooper's Pen survey. Has it been completed? And what preliminary insights has his ministry gleaned from it?
2: So, well, I couldn't speak to the completion of the survey. That's a different ministry.
1: Oh.
2: And I don't have that detail. But in terms of the Ministry of Labor, we have collaborated with the Ministry of Education recently, further to the Prime Minister's directives. And together we have focused our attention on preparing the students for back to school. So the ministry has provided backpacks and other resources and worked with the Ministry of Education to make sure that the students have all that they need. And that is a part of or subsequent to our assessments. We have our social security assessments that are done, which include us going through, doing the interviews of the families, looking through their welfare, and doing the scoring. So we have done assessments, we have provided different forms of support, and we continue to do so.
1: Do you know how many children have you been able to assist?
2: It's more than 10 children.
1: More than 10?
2: Yes.
1: The Gleaner is reporting that Cooper's Pen School Blues, majority of 25 displaced children miss first day of new academic year. Yeah? You have anything on that? You know, any information on that?
2: I would leave that to the Ministry of Education.
1: Yes. Okay.
2: But we're having similar issues in my constituency, which may not be related to the incident at all. What I'm finding is that we just have displacement. And it's something which I've raised that the parents need to step in, and we have to really give the support as necessary to make sure that the students are going back to school.
1: Yeah.
2: We're having attendance issues in Bustamante High.
1: It was
2: reported yesterday, very disturbing. So I'm going to be meeting with the chair and the principal. We found a drop after Beryl, which was understandable, but then we found another drop after Melissa, which was not, because we didn't get a direct hit in that era. And so again, there are many issues that we are looking on to really do the assessments. We have to keep our children in school. We have to keep them active, and we have to make sure that they are learning. And so that's a focus for us in my constituency and across the country.
1: Yeah. We have a caller for you, Minister. Who's this? Thomas, good morning.
3: Good morning, sir.
1: Yes, go ahead. The minister is listening.
3: Yes. Sir Charles, good morning.
2: Morning, Thomas.
3: Okay, I'm calling from St. James. And from this time, a gentleman came to me house and signed me up on things. And I don't hear anything up to now.
2: You're in Glen Devon, St. James?
3: Yes.
2: Have you ever visited the part office, NIS office?
3: No, I never go to the NIS office, but the gentleman told me that we'll get a text message on my phone or a car. So, so
2: let me tell you what has happened. There are many persons who we have attempted to call, and we actually have not gotten through to them. I can't speak to your specific issue because I don't know the direct matter, but I would suggest that you try to reach out, go to visit the office or call them and ask them. Give them your TRN number and they will do a quick search to see where you are in the system. If you have not yet received your grant by text, it would mean that you're perhaps in the phase two, and that means that you might have a slight issue that needs to be rectified. Call the office and guide them as to your TRN number, or you can leave it with Mr. Hughes and we can check it for you and get back to you.
3: Okay.
1: Okay, sir?
3: Yes, sir.
1: You want to leave the TRN with my producer?
3: Yes, I will do that, Mr. Hughes.
1: All right, so hold on for our producer. Yeah? Here's one on YouTube for you, Minister. Sashika Palmer 900. Cliff, ask about persons with a disabled child cannot get PATH. Why?
2: So, again, that's such a general statement. The fact that someone has a disability does not make them eligible for PATH. And again, someone listening might say, but that is so inconsiderate, Mr. Charles. Well, it's not. The reality is that PATH is based on your financial circumstances. And so the fact of a disability in and of itself alone is not a factor. However, when you combine the two, then one of the things we're looking on in terms of improving PATH is to have a special track for persons who would be eligible for PATH, but also happen to have a disability. So it's something we're looking on itself. But many persons have a wrong concept in their mind that just having a disability means you must automatically be on PATH, and that's not so.
1: Here's another one about what disqualifies you from being on PATH. Someone saying if you have an inside toilet. That not true?
2: No, that's definitely... That would mean that you have 200 and odd thousand persons without an inside toilet. It's not true. Again, you know, there are a lot of misconceptions around PATH. And can I tell you, I understand why. I understand it. When you're out there on the ground and you hear the conversations, I get why people feel that there must be a reason why I didn't get on. And it is something that we discussed with our team, that in terms of persons who are not approved, there must be proper communication to explain to them that not getting on PATH does not mean the ministry doesn't appreciate that you need help. There are a range of other programs that might be more suitable for you and might actually give you more substantive support. So, for instance, a businesswoman who came in from overseas came to me, Mr. Hughes, and said, you know, Minister, I'm back from New York now, and things are tough. I want to get on the PATH. I'm clearing my container, and after I clear the container, I would love to come and apply. I said, Miss, I don't think you would be eligible for PATH if what you're saying to me is that you're clearing a container of goods from overseas to come on. No, but I understand. It's because she's coming from overseas. She's thinking of the social security programs, and she is equating that to PATH. We have similar programs, but not PATH.
1: Yes.
2: Which is why I have to explain to people, not getting on PATH might mean that you're eligible for another program, which might give you more support. So in her case, what I said to her is, you need to apply to the ministry as an entrepreneur for rehabilitation support to do your startup, right? You say you want to start a business, you're just coming home, you need some support. That's what you should be applying for, not for PATH. And she would have, I don't know if she did, but if she did, she would have received more funding than the support that comes through PATH. So it's important for persons listening, because PATH is so popular, everybody thinks PATH is the solution to all of their problems. And that is a big issue in terms of the perceptions that has caused a lot of people to have to conjure up things about PATH that are just not accurate.
1: Yeah. NIS, let's wrap on that. How is that doing?
2: The NIS, also has, you know, marked their 60th anniversary since Linda Newland got us going. And you know, we have significant contributions being made, more than 45 or almost 45 billion, significant benefits, more than 31 billion in terms of benefits distributed. And we continue to...
1: In the 60 years?
2: No, in last year alone.
1: Oh.
2: Last year alone.
1: It's
2: NIS is one of the areas when you look on pensions and life certificate and all of these
0: issues.
2: We'll
0: be right back after these community service announcements.
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7: The Queen, Marcia Aiken, who gives you the big tune, I'm Still in Love with You, presents her birthday celebration and night call.
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7: Takes place September 11th. Admission $30 all night. I know like what Marcia Aiken birthday celebration. Whole heap artists are going to pass through. For sure, Crazy Love. To name a few. Performing live. Lynn Washington. Lady G. Lady Anne. Mikey Demus. Willa Wilson. Althea Hewitt. Johnny Osborne. And not because of Marcia's birthday. She will be entertaining her fans. Musical entertainment by Dama Wayne, Baby Q. Here's to the Ricky Genius. Have you seen us? Special guest selectors, Street Ruler and Damien Diamond. 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So don't forget, September 11th, Marcia Aiken big birthday celebration. So go and spread it across the nation.
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1: In particular, they had several instances of frostbite, which is again a feature of the new type of climatic events that are impacting North America. When you have frostbite, farms that would usually take 250 farm workers they have to move to 50 farm workers to help to clean up the field. And then a farm period that would usually be 8 months is shrinked to 8 weeks. So this program has to be agile. It has to be, we have to be responsive to the needs of the employer. So we can only send your son or your grandson where and when there is a vacancy. However, we continue to do the interviews, we continue to do those processes, and we know that he feels like he's waiting, but it is best that he's in the situation he is in, because once something arises, he is ready to move.
2: Okay.
3: Thank you very much, ma'am.
2: Thank you.
3: Yeah. Good, good. The final call for Minister Charles, John the Baptist. Wow.
4: Hello.
3: Good morning, John the Baptist.
4: Sir, how are you?
3: I'm good. Go ahead with your call for Minister Charles.
4: Sir Charles, I have one question. There are a lot of Chinese that are working on the island. Do you think they are fully briefed on Jamaican laws? And I ask you, out of two concerns, out west, because I now reside in the west, when you're going to a lot of these supermarkets, the cashier, that the young ladies that are cashing, are mostly female. You would see them sitting on two crates, because they will get the two juice crates and tape them and probably put cardboard or a piece of sponge on the top of it. Which, I've never gone into a supermarket that's run by a black person and see that. They always provide seating for the cashiers. And the next thing, there's a plant that is associated, that is run by the Chinese, that is associated with the Montego Bay perimeter wall. They do aggregates over there, right? They crush stone and stuff like that. Now, I will say this to you, that these people work all hours of the night. They work from Sunday to Sunday with the truck fueling in. They crush you sometime all. And the general area that the plant is located, it's surrounded by Westgate Hills, Irwin Meadows, a lot of communities. And these people work all on godly hours of the night. So I am trying to find out if these people are briefed on the laws of Jamaica and the labor laws and working conditions under which we do operate.
1: So
4: I'll open it to your response.
1: Yes. So, John, let me say thank you firstly for the query in relation to the work permit issues. As to whether they are briefed on the laws, I can't tell you specifically each case, but the persons who interact with the Ministry of Labor and Social Security, we provide guidance at our department. We provide support. Most of them have agents actually who work with them, who assist them in navigating the law. Again, the issue relating to working in Jamaica is not just with the Ministry of Labor, but the area where we are in control is to do with the work permit. And in that regard, we have formulas that determine and ensure that Jamaican workers have the bulk of the ratio of opportunities at these organizations, and we also carry out inspections. So if you have observed in any space in the country any activity that you think is in breach of the law, let us know. If you let us know, we will swiftly be able to arrange and execute inspections, and we've done so. You would have noticed that within the last year, you've heard of persons being arrested, some being convicted, some being evacuated from the country, and that is all a part of our efforts to balance moving commerce forward while also making sure that we have accountability and adherence to the law.
3: Thank you very much. Minister of Labor and Social Security, Pernell Charles Jr., for being with us this morning.
1: Thank you, sir.
3: Inside OPM on Air. We're going to take a break now, and when we come back, your calls.
5: My hands were steady. My eyes were clear and bright.

0: felt was right, like a rock.
1: From parks and beaches to major developments shaping communities across Jamaica, the Urban Development Corporation is making development happen for you. The time by the Urban Development Corporation is...
2: It's 18 minutes going up to 12.
3: The following is a message from the Ministry of National Security and Peace.
4: Jamaica live good, yeah. I make we enjoy life while we feel safe at night.
5: Oi de, I can't pick ya pick a kia from a tree. Are you planty? I know that. Come beat me. Beat me, Cheryl, come beat me. But you brah, I ya sweep up over here when they leave them nasty up me yard. You know what? I cut me, I cut this tongue.
6: Keela, Cheryl, how was that? You no stop the quarreling, no man. This no call for in our community. This no sound good, man.
5: Don't bother tell me nothing. You no see how Cheryl turned bad. Me pick two little aki half a tree half of the limb we hang down over my yard. And here she go talk about. She go cut down tree. And that me say, so what?
6: No bother with no quarrel. No fight. Cheryl, no cut down the tree. Uno live good no people. Uno a big man you know. And uno a neighbor. The picnic them a friend too. We have to set the example for the picnic them. Live good. Me a beg uno. Do.
5: A true ya talking a good son. Take your little aki them killer. Cause for real, the limb really hang over your yard. We a neighbor. Make we start. Live good.
6: Aye, I saw it figure man. Live good, me say.

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0: held firm. What I felt was right, like a rock.
1: It's 14 minutes going up to noon. April, good morning.
2: Morning, Mr. Hughes.
1: Good morning.
2: My question was really for the minister, but I couldn't get through to him. The line is busy. But I'm going to pose it anyway, in case he's listening and wanting also a response. I used to pay NIS. I'm not working the company who will draw the tax out of the pay, but I'm a self-employed person. So in the early 1990s, I used to pay, but however, I stopped. So what I want to know is if I can continue or could I continue paying it, if I can backtrack from where I left off and continue there, or would I have to be start afresh?
1: I think you should call the NIS office.
2: Or call the office.
1: Yes, and they, I'm sure they will advise you as to what to do.
2: Okay.
1: All right. Thank you so much. All right. Roy, good morning.
3: Yes, good morning, Mr. Fitzgerald.
1: Good morning, sir.
3: Yes. I'm a partially sighted person at the Cornwall Regional Hospital, and the medication them are getting, they are extremely dear. And I need to know the him from Mr. Tufton. None of them is on the NHS. None of those that are getting is on the NHS. What can I do?
1: So you have a particular illness or condition or what? No?
3: Yes, they said I need a transplant. I don't remember what they said the sickness is, the eye problem is, but they said I need a transplant. Yeah.
1: So you want to be able to get onto the NHF that can subsidize the medication?
3: Yes, the drugs is that help the eye, not the one that sell over the counter. I get somewhere like the viscotier, the natural tears, the artificial tears, and so. And yes, those are, I can get some of those at the government pharmacy, but the extreme, the one them with deer. I don't quite remember them name. Them is extremely dear, and they are not on the NHS.
1: Well, I don't know what to tell you with that one.
3: Okay, could you pose the question to Mr. Charles whenever time you get to him?
1: All right, he has left. The time is up for us.
3: Yes, and could I leave my name and number in?
1: Yes, please.
3: Yes, okay.
1: Give it to Nora for me.
3: Yes, okay.
1: All right, so if anybody knows the answer, this man, he's partially blind. The medication that he has been prescribed, very, very expensive, and they are not covered by the National Health Fund. And he would like to know what assistance, if any, he can get to access the medication. Yeah? Boy. All right. Let's take a break and come back before we go to the midday news, the final break before the news.

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2: My hands were steady. My eyes were clear and bright. My walk had purpose. My steps were quick and light.
3: 8 minutes going up to noon. Last week I had reason to use the services of Knutsford Express. Knutsford Express. I wanted to send a package to the western end of the island, St. James. So I put that my stuff together in a box and went to their New Kingston offices. The New Kingston one. And it was the first time I was using Knutsford Express to send a package. And the first thing that struck me was to drive into the complex, to get parking, and you had to lift that box and then go join a line. One long line. So I started to say, but Knutsford Express is a company that provides a very valuable service. It's a very good service it is providing to the people of Jamaica, because the need is there. And when I went now, hoping to see a facility where I could go and, you know, put down the box and sit down and wait and whatever, I was appalled at the poor service being provided by Knutsford Express. When I say an appalled is putting it mildly. And then when I went to join the line, the people in the line in front of me virtually welcomed me, urging me to call them out, to call out Knutsford Express Service. The major complaints: they are insensitive, they are not thinking about their customers, the attention to the customers who have not only the small packages but people there with bulk packages. No help. No help to deal with the lifting of the packages. And then the number of people assigned to receive and to register and to send off your package, abysmally inadequate. There were people there who were telling me they have had to use the service very frequently, and it is the same poor treatment by Knutsford Express. And I'm calling you out, Knutsford Express, because your customers who saw me there last week, Thursday morning, urged me to bring it to your attention. They also said to me that, listen, the JUTC is starting a similar service, and the JUTC needs to step up because you need competition, Knutsford. You need competition so that you can be more respectful of your customer needs and provide a better service. There are two things, yeah, I want to point out. I got on my phone and I called their listed number and I explained to the young lady who answered, and she was most professional. She didn't get upset with me, although I was upset and telling her, conveying to her the sentiments of those who were around me. She did not get upset. She was unflappable. And she stayed with me on the line for several minutes until she found the name and of the manager for the New Kingston offices, a Julian Mirage or Julia Mirage. Yes? And I say to you, Miss Mirage, what are you doing managing the New Kingston Service Center of Nutset Express? Are you not aware of what your customers are going through, ma'am? There's no way you can be proud of that quality of service. You have your, and the time is hot. Mark you, you were not standing in the open, but around a building corner, yeah? So you had the shade of the building, but it was still quite difficult. I got inside the top of the line, waited my turn, yeah? And I started to complain and demand to see who was the supervisor there. Another lady came out. She was also very professional. Yes, she listened to me and she apologized to me. Yeah, she explained that it's a summer period, back to school, and there's usually a big surge in the numbers of people they have to service. So I asked her, well, you know this is going to happen. Why not put on more people? There were, what, two women dealing with those who are sending and receiving packages, and one other for delivering packages. People were coming to collect packages. That clearly wasn't enough. Clearly wasn't enough. And Nutsford, you have to do better than that. You have to do better than that. You can't take your customers for granted. I ended up spending more than an hour there. Hour and a half. And there was another lady there from another business. She said she has to be there every week. And she said, Mr. Hughes, it's the same service. They don't have no respect for us. None whatsoever. Beg you talk about it. Nutsford Express. Poor. Poor customer service. It's time for the midday news. See you at 12:30.
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3: Good afternoon to you. I'm Tona Thomas. Coming up in the Nationwide World at Noon for this afternoon, Tuesday, September 8, 2026. NARA Head says the agency's biggest challenge is misinformation.
4: In this world of misinformation and disinformation, there's a huge risk that this will be used by people who are not in agreement.
3: Members of the NARA board announced at Jamaica House on Tuesday. JABM seeks court injunction barring the government from evicting the occupants of Jacob Taylor Beach in Trelawney. School principal renews call for the education ministry to get external help to repair schools damaged by Hurricane Melissa. In regional news, Bahamas Reparations Committee demands the British royal family apologize for slavery during next month's visit. In international news, Israel to shut down UK consulate in Jerusalem over sanctions on West Bank settlements. And in sports, Jamaica's Bonnie Shaw among 26 nominees for Ballon d'Or. The details after the break.
1: 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Happy, healthy, drug-free Jamaica.
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3: Now to the details. Chief Executive Officer of the National Reconstruction and Resilience Authority, NARA, Major General Anthony Anderson, says that the organization is threatened by the spread of false information. He was speaking at the launch of Jamaica Reconstruction and Resilience Oversight Committee, JAMROC, at the Office of the Prime Minister on Tuesday morning.
4: The discussed risk and what we've been speaking about, you know, the accountability, transparency, how do we mitigate that? That's one thing. But I think we also have another risk. I think we have a risk of people becoming cynical. So there's a risk of cynicism about what we're trying to get done. And I think that's a big risk. I think there's a risk in this world of misinformation and disinformation, there's a huge risk that this will be used by people who are not in agreement, as we are in this room, to have a population see things other than they are, or for whatever purpose or whatever reason.
3: JAMROC is the oversight committee for NARA. It's chaired by Professor Peter Blair Henry. General Anderson says that JAMROC provides the opportunity for healthy and a constructive dialogue among experts regarding the path towards rebuilding.
4: JAMROC, as an independent voice, as a collection of people who are known as independent thinkers and are not, they don't need this. They have volunteered to do this. They're that voice that can say, oh, no, no, no. Or they're that voice can say, yes, yes, yes, you aren't meeting the requirements. You aren't doing what you should do. Likewise, you can say, no, no, no, they are doing that, or this is being done. And I think that's the huge value that JAMROC will bring to the table, even beyond accountability and transparency. It will be there. That's the system. What is necessary is to get people excited about this opportunity and to move it.
3: Major General Anthony Anderson, CEO of NARA. And the members of JAMROC were announced during Tuesday's launch. They are Government Senator Keith Duncan, President of the Jamaica Union of Seventh-day Adventists, Pastor Glenn Samuels, President of the Private Sector Organization of Jamaica, Patrick Hilton, General Secretary of the Jamaica Association of Local Government Officers, Helene Davis-White, Director of the Center for Marine Sciences at the University of the West Indies, Professor Dale Weber, and Civil Engineer Dr. Christopher Burgess. They received their instruments of appointment at the ceremony. The Jamaica Beach Birthright Environmental Movement, JABEM, is seeking an interim injunction barring the government from evicting the occupants of Jacob Taylor Beach in Trelawney. The matter is expected to be heard in the Supreme Court on Tuesday. The Natural Resources Conservation Authority, NRCA, issued eviction notices on several occupants of the beach 3 weeks ago on August 17. They were given 1 month to vacate the property. According to the notice, the premises are required for a public purpose. But in a statement on Tuesday, JABEM condemned what it describes as the government's attempt to extinguish an accrued legal right without due process. It says the community is also seeking judicial review of the agency's authority over the land. In addition, JABEM wants the Attorney General to be included as a party to the proceedings. The development comes despite comments from the NRCA that fisherfolk operating from the beach would not be displaced. In a press release 1 week after news of the eviction notices became public, the NRCA said fisherfolk would be incorporated into the restoration plans for the location. At the time, Chairman of the NRCA, Christopher Wimstone, stated that the rights of fisher folk as traditional users are safeguarded under the Beach Control Act. The NRCA chair says the notices to quit were only served on vendors illegally occupying the beach. The beach community is being represented in the court case by attorneys Kamisha Harrison of Harrison Law and Dr. Marcus Goff of Goff Law. Immediate past president of the Jamaica Association of Principals of Secondary Schools, Linvern Wright, is renewing a call for the Ministry of Education to seek external help to repair schools damaged by Hurricane Melissa. This as 10 full months since the hurricane, only 46 of the severely damaged schools have been repaired.
0: One of the things that we had said to the Ministry of Education in working in partnership with them was that in the same way JPS, we saw the urgency of restoring electricity and we got assistance in the country to ensure that we restored electricity. If education is as important as we consider it to be and as we say it is, why is it that we didn't take an approach like JPS, that kind of strategy, where we actually got help in to assist us in restoring our schools? I know there are many artisans overseas who really would have come in to assist. There are many, many groups that would have been happy to assist us. The truth is that we didn't tap into that, and I think we're really struggling for that, and it's going to have an impact.
3: The Category 5 hurricane left close to 700 schools damaged, 309 of them severely. The Education Ministry says only three of the approximately 1,000 schools did not reopen on Monday's start of the 2026-2027 academic year. This means 99.7% of the schools captured in its data were able to open on the first day of the new school year. It says one of the most frequently reported challenges was the late delivery of furniture. The ministry says while schools and regional teams work to manage the situation and accommodate students where possible, it will be addressing the furniture delivery issue to ensure outstanding items are delivered as quickly as possible. It also says it will strengthen arrangements for future furniture delivery exercises. Mr. Wright says, while administrators are happy to have the children back in the classroom, the efforts to have the affected school plants return to full normalcy must be treated with greater urgency.
0: It's not as pretty as it ought to be. Yes, we are open. We are happy that the children can come back. It does something. It does something to people's psyche. But I really believe that we ought to be treating things with much more urgency and much more significance. And the centrality of education as it is something that I think many people are starting to discuss with. But for the children, we are happy. You know, that we have been reopened. But I think our bosses really have sort of dropped the ball this time around.
3: Linvern Wright, immediate past president of the Jamaica Association of Principals of Secondary Schools. He was speaking on Nationwide this morning on Tuesday.
6: Nationwide's Water Watch. The latest on water supply challenges and the impact of the ongoing drought.
3: Education Minister Dr. Dana Morse-Dixon says drought protocols have been activated for the hundreds of schools impacted by the drought. She made the disclosure during an interview at the official opening of Hydel Cumberland High School in St. Catherine on Monday.
7: A lot of schools are affected, and I'm saying in the hundreds of schools are affected. But the good thing is that we had a plan. We have drought protocols in the Ministry of Education. So it's not something that we just wake up and say, oh my goodness, it's a drought, we need a plan. We meet routinely with the National Water Commission, and Minister Samuda would have gotten from Cabinet some additional funds to help with trucking of water. Top of that list of entities that would benefit from the trucking of water are schools. And so on the weekend, we were able to get from the schools those that had issues where their tanks were low and so on. And so over the weekend, NWC was out in their numbers delivering water to schools.
3: According to Minister Morris Dixon, arrangements have been made with the private truckers to supply water to schools not connected to the National Water Commission network.
7: There are actually several schools in rural areas that don't get NWC water. What the ministry has done is to contract with private truckers so that they can truck to the schools. So the way it works is the principal works with the regional office and indicates where they may be running low on water, and then the ministry prioritizes it. So there's that protocol that's in place, and we've established that protocol from before, and we've just now been executing against it.
3: Dr. Dana Morris-Dixon, Minister of Education. Meanwhile, Minister Morris-Dixon says increased focus on water storage for schools is required.
7: One of the key things, though, as a part of the rebuilding of the schools, is looking at water. We have to do much more in terms of rainwater harvesting. The schools have to get bigger tanks. Many of the schools, as a part of this rebuilding, we've given them bigger tanks so that they can store more water. And so that's an important element of it. We have to look at using groundwater. The school generates a lot of water from the toilets and the kitchen and so on that we can repurpose for use in the school gardens. And that's where I'm going in terms of looking at our schools and how we use water more effectively. And that's an opportunity we're getting through the rebuilding process, especially in the West, and we can bring those learnings into other parishes as we go along.
3: Dr. Dana Morris-Dixon, Minister of Education.
6: That was Nationwide's Water Watch. The latest on water supply challenges and the impact of the ongoing drought.
3: Now, the Jamaica Urban Transit Company, JUTC, is set to add 100 new buses to its fleet in the 2027-28 budget year. Transport Minister Daryl Vaz says a similar number of school buses will also be procured.
8: I'm far advanced with discussions with the Ministry of Finance for the second phase of the rural school bus, which will be 100 new school buses, similar to what we have, with the same specifications, purpose-built, but new buses based on the fact that we need that for the terrain and the logistics of the schools across Jamaica. JUTC also will benefit from 100 new buses, which will be the third tranche of the 300 that was committed since I became minister in May 2023. So these buses will be put in production and will get here for next school year, which is the 27-28 budget year.
3: Minister Vaz was speaking during a back-to-school tour in St. Thomas on Monday. The minister says 99 school buses were deployed for the start of the new academic year. According to the transport minister, ridership of the public transport system has increased in recent years.
8: We are definitely seeing a very heavy increase in usership of the JUTC, which means people who used to drive are no longer driving because they can now move about in a safe and comfortable public transportation system, which is what any prosperous country must have, a good public transportation system.
3: Daryl Vaz, Minister of Transport. Minister of Labour and Social Security Pernell Charles Jr. says in the next 2 to 3 weeks they will be accelerating the payout of grants for beneficiaries who had to be re-verified under the ROOFS program. The government's Restoration of Owner-Occupant Family Shelters program was launched to provide financial assistance to homeowners who suffered damage to their houses during the passage of Hurricane Melissa.
9: We are in the field. We send lists out, bring people together. We ask you to bring your TRN, we validate it and immediately verify you. And to date, all persons that we have verified within the major and severe category have been paid out. Mm. So we are going through that process, and we expect that within the next 2 to 4 weeks, we'll be able to take a leap. It's not just a linear situation. Mm-hmm. We've gotten better. So we're at that stage now where we are moving, we're accelerating mm-hmm. at a greater pace in terms of verification. Mm-hmm. And we're in a better position now to say that we will have more persons in the next 2 months than we did in the last 2 months to be able to distribute the grant to them.
3: The ministry rolled out a reconciliation phase of the program in April. The phase was launched in an effort to identify Melissa-affected Jamaicans whose houses were not previously assessed and those who had faced delay in being verified for a grant. Minister Charles says the ministry has been working to balance the speed at which they deliver grants with financial accountability requirements.
9: The ministry and the Auditor General, who is in the ministry doing real-time audits, we have had to balance delivery and efficiency with accountability and integrity. And that is
10: a real problem, because if you don't do that, we have come crucified.
9: But if you note that we have spent, we have delivered more than $11 billion in grants and cash, and you don't hear nobody calling to say, Mr. Charles, take my money, or Mr. Charles, call me for money. Mm-hmm. None of that is going on.
3: Pernell Charles Jr., Minister of Labor and Social Security. He was speaking during OPM on air on Cliff Hughes Online on Tuesday. Roofs has so far facilitated the restoration of more than 50,000 homes impacted by Hurricane Melissa. The ministry has also gone past 118,000 assessments. The University Hospital of the West Indies, UHWI, is advising that its accident and emergency department is currently experiencing patient volumes beyond its normal capacity. In a statement on Tuesday, UHWI said patients, particularly those assessed as having less urgent conditions, will encounter longer than usual wait times. It says the patients will be prioritized based on the severity of their condition, with the most critical receiving immediate attention. The hospital is urging patients with non-emergency conditions to use their nearest health center or primary care provider. It's the second time in just over a week that the hospital has issued the warning. On August 27, UHWI said the high volume of patients was affecting the speed of service delivery at the facility. Turning now to regional and international news. Regional news in the Bahamas. The National Reparations Committee, BNRC, is demanding an apology from the British royal family when it visits the archipelago next month. The Tribune is reporting that the committee, in a statement on the weekend, called for King Charles to use his visit to publicly acknowledge the country's history and apologize for the devastating legacy of slavery and colonization. The committee says if the king does not apologize, he remains complicit in the wrongs of the past. The BNRC also renewed its long-held position that the Bahamas should become a republic. King Charles III and Queen Camilla are due to visit the islands as part of a regional tour from October 27 to November 4. It will be the King's first trip to the Bahamas since succeeding Queen Elizabeth II in 2022 and his second overall. International Foreign Minister Gideon Saar on Tuesday said Israel will close the British consulate in Jerusalem as a countermeasure against the United Kingdom. The BBC is reporting that Israel is also banning 11 UK MPs from entering the country, including Zahra Sultana, Jeremy Corbyn, and Diane Abbott. The move comes as Foreign Secretary Ed Miliband told Parliament the UK would ban the import of goods from Israeli settlements in the illegally occupied West Bank. Miliband accused the Israeli government of facilitating ethnic cleansing. 11 countries, including France, Canada, Spain, and Poland, say they will implement similar bans. Israel has been planning to develop 1,200 new homes in the area. And that's it for the news at 12. Up next, sports.

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0: Good afternoon, welcome to your lunchtime sports report. I'm Oren Buchanan. Now, Jamaica's Khadija Bonnie Shaw has been nominated for the 2026 FIFA Women's Ballon d'Or after another spectacular season in England. The 29-year-old claimed her third consecutive Women's Super League Golden Boot Trophy last season, en route to winning the domestic double with Manchester City. Alric Swaby has more.
1: Khadija Shaw scores goals for fun. The former St. Diego standout is the all-time leading goal scorer for Manchester City and also for Jamaica. Shaw's goal scoring prowess has seen her net the most hat-tricks in the Women's Super League, including the fastest hat-trick when she smashed three goals in just 12 minutes against Aston Villa earlier this year. Shaw's dominance also earned her three consecutive WSL Golden Boot Awards and powered Manchester City to a historic domestic double. After winning last season's Professional Women's Football of the Year award, Shaw stated that she hopes her latest achievement will motivate young girls to fulfill their dreams.
2: Yeah, it's amazing, to be fair, because I collect these trophies, but two, I want to inspire young girls that, you know, it's definitely possible once you believe and have faith and keep working hard. I think it's possible. But yeah, even when I go home, I still try to inspire them and motivate them that it's definitely possible.
1: Shaw also credits her Manchester City coach Andre Jaglert for giving her the freedom to attack defenders, which has boosted her goal scoring record.
2: I would say freedom, giving us a lot of freedom to go and express ourselves. He knew that with the freedom is going to come a lot of mistakes, and I think the quality that we have at the top end of the pitch, that's what we want and that's what we strive off. The only thing he asks for is go win back the ball to then go and express yourself again. So once you lose it, you better go and hunt for it. And I think just having that mentality shift this season definitely helps. So he's come in and he's done an amazing job in just letting us play free football, and you can see each and every one just enjoying themselves on the pitch.
1: Shaw started this season of the WSL the same way she ended the previous season. On opening day, she netted a brace against Birmingham City. Alex Raby reporting, Finishing White Sports.
0: Thanks, Alric. Sticking with football news, as the police national football team will take on the Royal Lancers of the British Army in a friendly football match at Stadium East on Tuesday at 3 p.m. The match is expected to attract several senior members of the Jamaica Constabulary Force, including the Commissioner of Police. Manager of the police national football team, Lawrence O'Gilvy, says Tuesday's encounter is not the first meeting between the two teams. O'Gilvy says fixtures of this nature provide the police national team with an opportunity to build relationships and network with law enforcement counterparts from different regions.
3: It gives us an opportunity to network with law enforcement as we work spread across regions, but also gives us an opportunity to be able to network beyond those things. And sports is one of those things that bridges gaps and allows people to be able to connect and defend it. And football is one of the sports that you don't need to speak similar language to be able to communicate, but it brings people together and there's a great camaraderie, even though there's fierce rivalry.
0: He says the match will also serve an important competitive purpose as the Police Nationals continue preparations for the upcoming Major League season. The Police National team, which is affiliated with the Kingston and St. Andrew Football Association, CASAFA, will use the friendly to assess the squad's readiness and identify areas that may need attention ahead of the new campaign.
3: We just started training, so it gives us an opportunity to look at the players to see where we are at. We have not all players fully immersed in training as yet, but we have started training. So it gauges us as to where we are at and to see how well our preparation is going thus far. We want to see how well the players are adapting, how well they get the chances of the finish, or is it that the three areas of the team, the defensive unit, the midfield and the attacking unit, link together to ensure that we are able to play as a cohesive unit.
0: Lawrence O'Gilvy. Now, former champions Monroe College will host Bel Air in one of 20 matches scheduled for Tuesday in the Issa da Costa Cup football competition at the school's field at 3:30 p.m. In other fixtures, Herbert Morrison welcomes Spot Valley, St. James High play Mushet, Hopewell takes on Grangehill, Little London are at home to Green Island, Brownstone face Marcus Garvey Technical, Ferncourt battle with Walkerswood Academy, and BB Cope play Louisville High. Sticking with football news, as Andrew Price, technical director of 22-time Money Cup champion St. George's College, stated that his team is prepared for Super Saturday, Issa's in-season football festival for this season's seeded teams. The one-day football event will take place on Saturday, September 12, and according to Price, this will be a good litmus test for his team in preparation for what is expected to be a highly competitive schoolboy football season.
4: I think it's a novel idea. I always believe that, you know, you should have a tiered system within schoolboy football, because it doesn't make sense teams getting 12 and 11 nil. You know, that doesn't do well for youngsters that are just coming into the game, and it will possibly discourage them. So when they play with their peers on the same level, it will make them want to continue playing and continue improving and getting more development.
0: The seeded St. George's College will kick off their campaign in the second round of this year's competition, and according to Price, he's comfortable with starting life later in the season.
4: So when you have this tiered situation, now the best of the lower tier then get themselves promoted to play with the other teams in the next round. So I think it's a good way to kind of separate the levels of football that you have by football, and I welcome the change.
0: Andrew Price. Now, West Indies fast bowler Zari Joseph stated that his passion for cricket is sometimes misunderstood as bad body language. The 29-year-old from Antigua is known for his fiery personality and stated that playing for the West Indies evokes a certain passion that at times cannot be contained.
5: I have my circle that I stick to. So really and truly, those are the opinions that I really cherish. You can't please everybody. If you try pleasing everybody, you go mad. I mean, when I'm at work, I'm at work. I'm zoned in, and that's what my focus is on. To be fair, I don't think you can play for the West Indies and not be passionate. If you're not serious about your job, if you're not here to contribute and put your best foot forward, I think you should be here. I think everyone should at least take some pride in what they're doing.
0: However, Joseph admits that there are times he should relax a little on the field of play.
5: I mean, I could admit that sometimes I do go overboard with you know, expectations of my teammates and all that. If it's one thing, I would never be disrespectful. I like to hold myself to a standard. So most times you might see frustration. It's more with myself and my execution than with anybody else.
0: Alzari Joseph. Now, the JDF Warriors are the 2026 Jamaica National Club Championship Men's Rugby League champions after defeating first-time minor premiers the Ligani Dragons 26-10 in the final at the Mona Bowl. The victory marks the Warriors' first NCC title since 2008 and their fifth appearance in the grand final. The Dragons made a flying start with Romario Bartley scoring inside the opening 3 minutes. But the Warriors responded with a disciplined performance, taking control through powerful forward play. Courtney Dennis led the charge with two tries, while Joanne Forbes and Rajik Siley added one each. Shesri Thompson contributed 10 points, converting three tries and kicking two penalties. The Dragons scored a second try through Andre Lee, but could not mount a comeback. In the third place playoff, the Duane Park Red Sharks defeated St. Catherine Thundercats 20-2, with Adrian Thomas scoring two tries and a goal. That's all we have for your lunchtime sports report. We'll be back at 5:25 later this afternoon with another sports report. Until then, stay tuned, stay glued, and stay locked in to Nationwide 90 FM.
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7: The Queen, Marsha Aiken, who gives you the big tune, I'm Still in Love with You, presents her birthday celebration and night call.
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7: 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To name a few, performing live, Lynn Washington, Lady G, Lady Anne, Mikey Demus, Willow Wilson, Althea Hewitt, Johnny Osborne. And not because of Marcia's birthday, she will be entertaining her fans. Musical entertainment by Tom Wayne, Baby Q. Here's to the Ricky Genius, Have You Seen Us? 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So don't forget, September 11th, Marcia Aiken's big birthday celebration. So go and spread it across the nation.
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0: afternoon. Good afternoon. Thank you so much for staying with us here on Cliff Hughes Online and Nationwide 90 FM. Well, in the midday news, some developments on NARA. Yes, the government announced today the Jamrock Oversight Group of Jamaicans who will give oversight to the work of NARA. And it's quite an impressive list of people here. They include government senator, former private sector organization of Jamaica president Keith Duncan, is a member of the oversight committee called Jamrock. There are also other Jamaicans, president of the Jamaica Union of Seventh-day Adventists, Pastor Glenn Samuels, the president of the Private Sector Organization of Jamaica, Patrick Hilton, the general secretary of the Jamaica Association of Local Government Officers, trade unionist Helene Davis White. Also on the Jamrock Oversight Committee is the director of the Center for Marine Sciences at the University of the West Indies, Professor Dale Weber, civil engineer Dr. Christopher Burgess. Yes, they are the seven people, or is it six? One, two, three, four, five, six people who will sit on that oversight committee. Keith Duncan, very well respected banker. Pastor Glenn Samuels of the Union of Seventh-day Adventists, yes, well-known man of faith, the president of the private sector organization and former banker, former head of NCB for several years, Patrick Hilton. Then there is also the trade unionist, Helene Davis White, yes, Helene, very well-known and respected trade unionist. And then the expert, I can very well see the thinking here of making the director of the Center for Marine Sciences at the University of the West Indies, Professor Dale Weber. Yes, that expertise that he will bring in terms of the rebuilding of Western Jamaica and making the structures we are about to put up more climate resilient. And civil engineer Dr. Christopher Burgess as well. Yes, another excellent member, potential member of this oversight committee. All right, also today, the news is reporting that the CEO of National Reconstruction and Resilience Authority, Major General Anthony Anderson, says NARA is threatened, yeah, by the spread of false information. Yeah, he was speaking at the launch this morning, and he made a point that misinformation and disinformation is one of the potent threats to the work of the authority.
1: The discussed risk and what we've been speaking about, you know, the accountability, transparency, how do we mitigate that? That's one thing. But I think we also have another risk. I think we have a risk of people becoming cynical. So there's a risk of cynicism about what we're trying to get done. And I think that's a big risk. I think there's a risk in this world of misinformation and disinformation, there's a huge risk that this will be used by people who are not in agreement, as we are in this room, to have a population see things other than they are, or for whatever purpose or whatever reason.
0: Yes, sir. Major General Anthony Anderson. Yes, that is a real threat. The disinformation, the misinformation, to undermine and to discredit and build public cynicism and drain away public trust and confidence, that can be very dangerous. I did mention that the Jamrock Oversight Committee is to be chaired. So it's a seven-member team. It's to be chaired by Professor Peter Blair Henry. Professor Peter Blair Henry. This is a gentleman, I can remember, he is a very well-respected economist who is a Jamaican I recall when his name first came to national attention. He is a Jamaican by birth, grew up in Harborview, went to the United States and did very well as an economist. I think he's with the Stern Business School. Yes, he's some big shot in the United States as an economist, very well respected. And he chairs the 7-member oversight committee. So the expertise is there. Yes, the expertise is there from academia and the business world, as well as the engineering world. Yeah, a solid balance team of professionals. Well, General Anderson also said this morning that Jamrock provides the opportunity for healthy and constructive dialogue among the experts regarding the path towards rebuilding.
1: Jamrock, as an independent voice, as a collection of people who are known as independent thinkers and are not, they don't need this. They have volunteered to do this. They're that voice that can say, oh, no, no, no. Or they're that voice can say, yes, yes, yes, you aren't meeting the requirements. You aren't doing what you should do. Likewise, you can say, no, no, no, they are doing that, or this is being done. And I think that's the huge value that Jamrock will bring to the table, even beyond accountability and transparency. It will be there. That's the system. What is necessary is to get people excited about this opportunity and to move it.
0: Thank you. That is Major General Anderson. But let me just bring up from the history of Peter Blair Henry. Yeah, it says here, Peter Blair Henry, an economist, was the 9th dean of New York University's Leonard N. Stern School of Business and William R. Berkeley Professor of Economics and Business, and author of Turnaround, Third World Lessons for First World Growth. Previously, he was the Konosuke Matsushita Professor of International Economics at Stanford University. So very, very solid work, yes? And he was born on July 30, 1969 in Kingston, Jamaica. He was educated at the University of North Carolina, Chapel Hill, where he earned a Bachelor of Arts. Then he went on to St. Catherine's College at Oxford. And then he went to Massachusetts Institute of Technology, MIT, where he did his PhD. Yeah, he was born in Kingston in 1969. Peter Blair Henry became a U.S. citizen in 1986. He was a Rhodes Scholar at St. Catherine's College, Oxford, where he received a B.A. in mathematics in 1993, and a full blue in basketball. He also received a BA in economics with distinction and highest honors in 1991 from the University of North Carolina at Chapel Hill, where he was a Morehead Cain Scholar, a National Merit Scholar, a member of the Phi Beta Kappa, a Marshall Scholar Elect, a reserve wide receiver, yeah, on the varsity football team, and a finalist in the 1991 campus-wide slam dunk competition. Henry received his PhD in economics from MIT in 1997. While in graduate school, he served as consultant to the governors of the Bank of Jamaica and the Eastern Caribbean Central Bank. His research at ECCB contributed to the Intellectual Foundation for establishing the first securities exchange in the Eastern Caribbean area. Yeah? And he is Dean Emeritus, as I said, of New York University's Leonard N. Stern School of Business. The youngest person to hold that position. So that's a brief history of the man who will now chair Jamrock, the oversight committee to guide the work of NARA. And he's going to be the chair. The other members, Keith Duncan, Senator Keith Duncan, Pastor Glenn Samuels of the Union of Seventh-day Adventists. The president of the Private Sector Organization of Jamaica, Patrick Hilton, also a member. The general secretary of JALGO, trade unionist Helene Davis-White, as well as another professor, Professor Dale Weber, director of the Center for Marine Sciences at UWE, and civil engineer Dr. Christopher Burgess. Time for the break.
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1: I see some initial comments on our YouTube channel in reacting to the news of the members of the 7-member oversight committee for Jamrock. Having read the brief bio of the chairman, Professor Peter Blair Henry, Craig McKenzie 9755. So wait, this man is a walking institution. Andrea Dunk, 1914, says Professor Henry comes highly decorated. Yeah? Yes, it's a very strong team. Very, very strong 7-member team here. All right. That's where we're going to leave it for today. And we have to say thanks to our producer, Nuragay Banton, our technical operator, Kevin Williams, or social media content officer, Danielle Adams. Of course, the members of our YouTube community and TikTok. Yeah, they were out in numbers today on TikTok. Yeah, want to say thanks to you. And of course, tell your friends and family and listeners all over the world, this is Appointment Radio, 10 o'clock every morning. Cliff Hughes Online on Nationwide 90 FM. See you again tomorrow morning. 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We're going to make way now for some divine guidance from Loy Gale inside Oasis. And of course, Loy will be followed by Miss Kitty Live at 1 o'clock.
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0: 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I mean, is this planet Earth?
2: Is it?
0: I don't know. Let me check. Either way, it's got a buzz.
2: And a bugger team.
0: Ow.

0: Hi, I'm Noel Gail. Thanks for joining me. We continue down memory lane with Joshua and hearing reminding the Israelites. I handed you a land for which you did not work, towns you did not build, and here you are now living in them and eating from vineyards and olive groves you did not plant. He offers a so now to them. Fear God. Worship Him in total commitment. Get rid of the gods your ancestors worshipped on the far side of the river, the Euphrates, and in Egypt. You worship God. If you decide that it's a bad thing to worship God, then choose a god you'd rather serve and do it today. Choose one of the gods your ancestors worshipped from the country beyond the river, or one of the gods of the Amorites on whose land you are now living. As for me and my family, we'll worship God. Joshua 24, verses 13 to 15 from The Message, a contemporary rendering of the Bible from the original languages by Eugene Peterson. Please join me for the positive pledge from the people next time on Oasis.
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2: 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Thursday, September 10, Portland Parish Library. Friday, September 11th, St. Matthew's Anglican Church in St. Elizabeth, and on Saturday, September 12th, at the St. Catherine Parish Library in Spanish Town. 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
3: The 2026 game bird hunting season will see some important changes. 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In addition, no hunting of any game birds is permitted in South St. James, Eastern Westmoreland, Northwest St. Elizabeth, and Southwest St. Elizabeth. 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
1: 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So go and spread it across the nation.
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Keeping the vibe up until 5 o'clock today.

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1: Please try.
0: Welcome, Crystal, out of Port Maria.
1: Right.
0: Andrew Coweta, big up yourself, as hey. Well as King Kevin.
1: Day and night. Day and night.
0: Oh, yes, we're here. I want to say welcome to King Kevin and the family. Andrew Coweta, Crystal of Port Maria. Hey, Mrs. Jones, how you doing? 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

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Yeah, that is the voice of Harold Dunkley. 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

0: Rockin' Skits of Tuesday, bringing it back in time. 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
7: 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And not because of Marcia's birthday, she will be entertaining her fans. Musical entertainment by Tom Wayne, Baby Q. Here's to the Ricky Genius, Have You Seen Us? 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So don't forget, September 11th, Marcia Aiken's big birthday.

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Yes, good evening. 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
0: Dubs and the family scene.
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0: Father, watch in Zion. Hear our voice, O Jah, today in your prayer, and accept our thanksgiving. 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
7: The Queen, Marcia Aiken, who gives you the big tune, I'm Still in Love with You, presents her birthday celebration and night call.
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7: Takes place September 11th. Admission $30 all night. I know like what Marcia Aiken birthday celebration. Whole heap artists are going to pass through for sure. Crazy love. To name a few, performing live, Lynn Washington, Lady G, Lady Anne, Mikey Demus, Willow Wilson, Althea Hewitt, Johnny Osborne. And not because of Marcia's birthday, she will be entertaining her fans. Musical entertainment by Dama Wayne, Baby Q, here's to the Ricky Genius, Abyss Sinus, special guest selectors, Street Ruler, and Damien Diamond. Takes place at the Royal Terrace, 1298 Utica Avenue, Brooklyn, New York. So don't forget, September 11th, Marcia Aiken's big birthday celebration. So go and spread it across the nation.
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Good afternoon. It's Tuesday, September 8th. I am Patrice Walters from RFM's News Center. Here are the headlines. Relocation of residents from Hurricane Ravage Parity Community in St. Elizabeth to be executed as priority project. JTA again raises concerns about pace of repair works at schools and the use of tents as classrooms. And JBEM says Supreme Court has granted interim injunction restraining NRCA from carrying out eviction or removal of property from the Jacob Taylor Derby Beach. The first segment of Live at 5:45 is brought to you by Old MacDonald Farms, the king of sausage.

0: now the details. The relocation of residents from hurricane-ravaged Parity community in St. Elizabeth will be executed as a priority project. The process is being undertaken by the National Reconstruction and Resilience Authority, NARA. Prime Minister Dr. Andrew Holness issued directives for the process to be done with dignity and respect. The update comes amid reports that some residents of Parity have refused to move from the area, despite the community being classified as vulnerable and susceptible to damage from severe weather events. The area sustained significant damage during the passage of Hurricane Melissa last year. The NARA has been holding consultations with affected residents on the matter of relocation. Dr. Holness acknowledged the concerns of residents about not wanting to leave the land they have lived on for years.
1: And you see that every year when we have a hurricane event or some weather event that requires us to issue an evacuation notice, people don't want to move. People say, you know, I will take the risk. I'll stay here. And I understand that. I wouldn't want anybody to come and tell me that I have to move from where I live. I get that. I appreciate it. I respect that. I understand that. But if you were to move from the individual perspective, I don't want to move, and start to think of the cost to the community of the community remaining, the cost to the country. But more than that, you may believe that you can withstand the storm and you would be able to stay there for the rest of your life. Oftentimes, that is not the case. Oftentimes, the damage is such that you are not able to recover at that location, even when you remain. And so the quality of life that you have after a disaster event continues to decline, and the community continues to decline.
0: He stressed that rebuilding includes relocation.
1: A part of our rebuilding will necessarily mean relocations. And that has to be done, however, in a way that is respectful. The state can't come to you and say, you have to move. No argument. The state will have to come to you and present you the facts as to why you want to move. They have to come and consult with you. And so NARA is already starting its operations in the consultation perspective, because we have had the consultation with the people of Parity. We have done the social surveys there. I'm told that the most impactful presentation on the people was the presentation made by NEPA, when the facts were presented as to the potential of future damage, the current damage, and the historical perspective.
0: Dr. Holness said Hurricane Melissa presented an opportunity for the government to act.
1: Melissa has given us the urgency of the situation right in front of us, and we have to act. So it is the intention of the government to use the Parity situation to show that government can work with the citizens, with the people of the country, to execute in a way that is respectful, dignified, and fair relocation exercises. So I've said to the chief executing officer of NARA that he must execute the Parity relocation project as a matter of urgency. It must be a priority project, and it must be done in the most respectful way, in the way that preserves the dignity of the people, and where no one is made worse off by the relocation. We need the rest of Jamaica to see that it can be done. The intention is, of course, for the people who live in these vulnerable communities. They know it is vulnerable, but they're not going to give up the little piece of land that they have now, because they don't know where the next piece is coming from. But if they were given a true example, one that works, it would make the process of us reorganizing Jamaica to improve the quality of life and the welfare of all much easier.
0: And Prime Minister Dr. Holness has suggested that outdoor classrooms may be better learning environment for students. He acknowledged the unbearable heat of both temporary tents and buildings with inadequate ventilation. Dr. Holness was reacting to reports that some schools which opened for the new academic year yesterday had to put the children outside because the tents erected for use due to ongoing renovation works were too hot. The Prime Minister noted that the repair process for schools damaged by Hurricane Melissa is far advanced despite challenges.
1: We note the current conversation regarding the recovery of the education system. Again, we have used this as an opportunity to consolidate some schools, to rebuild others, not just to repair, but to rebuild. And that is going fairly well. I believe we have over 300 schools on our roster for repairs, and we have advanced quite significantly, given all the challenges with procurement, contracting, weather, and all other challenges. And so 1 year after the hurricane, we can say that we have had a successful reopening of the school year.
0: He suggested that learning in a cooler setting is not a bad thing.
1: Granted, this morning I was reading the newspapers where they highlighted children learning outside the classroom under trees. When I was going to school, that was my favorite time because the classrooms were so hot. You know, I'm not excusing the lack of resources in some schools, but the truth is that sometimes, you know, I visited the classrooms a few times. Granted, I visited them in my jacket and tie, and so I may be a little bit hotter than those in the classroom, but the classrooms are unbearably hot, many of them. And so we should not look down on having our children learn closer to nature in cooler environments and in a setting that is more supportive of learning.
0: Prime Minister Dr. Andrew Holness. Meantime, administrators of New Holland Primary School in St. Elizabeth have indicated that the use of the outdoors as classrooms is a temporary fix, as efforts are being made to get cooling devices. The students had to be moved from tents that had been set up due to unbearable heat. The school is among many still undergoing renovation following the passage of Hurricane Melissa, and tents are being used for a classroom while the repair work is carried out. Principal Simone Dockerson, when school opened for the new academic year, at least two classes were moved outdoors. She noted that the children were comfortable, as being outside did not hamper the teaching learning process.
2: It's very hot. Of course, we attempted, you know, using it, but the heat got the better of us. So they had to flee. So we have been utilizing the available trees that we have on the compound now. You know, we would have lost quite a bit of trees and branches during Melissa, but what is left, we have to utilize them for now. So the idea moving forward is to get some cooling devices, whatever they may be. I'm going to source some really powerful fans. That's a suggestion that I have. So that's the way out, or even some portable AC. But for now, the trees are our best friends. The parents were here and they helped us to relocate the chairs to the trees. So we have two classrooms on the outside now. We have grade 2 and we have grade 3. As you would notice right now, class is going on. Students are enjoying themselves, as you can see, and we're doing our best.
0: Holland Primary School Principal Simone Doctor. President of the Jamaica Teachers Association, Sonia Harrison, has again raised concerns about the use of tents at the schools which were damaged by Hurricane Melissa. Speaking on the second day of her tour of schools as the new academic year gets underway, Mrs. Harrison reiterated that the tents are extremely hot and should not house students, while noting that some schools are no longer using tents due to temporary structures being constructed. She said there is no work taking place at the Corkshoe Primary School, which is in need of repairs.
3: There's no work going on here at Corkshoe, and the teachers and students are in need of the spacing in order to accommodate the children in some semblance of normalcy. And with space, we cannot be cramming the children into space. So we look to see and hope what will be taking place before Monday of next week, because by Thursday, all children are expected to return to school because their orientation period will come to an end.
0: She criticized the government for not moving with alacrity to erect the temporary structures before the start of the new academic year.
3: Temporary structures are being erected, but the work is being done now. And we ask, Unity is one of the largest SHIFT primary schools in Savannah Lamar. Yes, SHIFT And if it is today, the 8th of September, you have abandoned the tents. When was the work being done in order for them to transition to the temporary structures? Again, being built without lighting so that we continue to highlight that particular. The building, we see some work taking place. We were told that it is the end of August that the casting of one of their main building was done. And so, again, the alacrity with which the reconstructive process has been taken place.
0: President of the Jamaica Teachers Association, Lasanya Harrison, and teachers and students of the Burnt Savannah Primary School in St. Elizabeth are embracing mixed modality learning format as repair works continue at the institution. The school experienced extensive damage during Hurricane Melissa last October. Principal of Burnt Savannah Primary, Janet Stevenson Atkinson, says the school will use a phased approach to get students back in the classrooms. Mrs. Stevenson Atkinson revealed that only grade 6 students were on the compound for classes.
4: We have only grade 6 students here for the face-to-face mode, and the rest of students grades 1 to 5 are online. They are being engaged virtually. So far, things have been very smooth as it regards reopening in that regard. Behind me here are some tents that we received from the Ministry of Education. Those are on site to be erected on the ball field so we can actually get our students on a phased basis back on the face-to-face modality. So it's a step-by-step process. As you would have seen too, that the work is still in progress. So we will not have everybody on site at the same time, but as time progresses, we'll see how best we can engage our students face-to-face.
0: She outlined the extent to which the school was ravaged by the hurricane.
4: Most of our blocks were damaged. This building is over 100 years old. It is currently condemned, and so we don't have access to that. We have the grade 5 block was damaged, grade 6 block, the bathrooms for the children. This area here to my right is a part of the grade 1 block that was also damaged. And as I mentioned, this board building structure that houses 6 classes was also damaged. So most of our blocks were damaged. The admin block, the library, all those areas were damaged.
0: Principal of the Burnt Savannah Primary School, Janet Stevenson Atkinson. We now take a short break.

0: to you by Saltfish from Norway, the real one.
1: The time is
2: 5:59. Continuing the news, the Supreme Court has granted an interim injunction restraining the Natural Resources Conservation Authority and its agents from carrying out any eviction or removal of property from the Jacob Taylor Derby Beach. The ruling was made today after the community filed a suit to stop its eviction and to initiate the process to secure formal recognition of its legal tenure over the beach land. President of the Jamaica Beach Birthright Environmental Movement, JABIM, Dr. Devon Taylor, is welcoming the development.
3: And we are happy for that development as the community, in collaboration with JABIM, seeks to protect the community land rights and their fishing rights on the Jacob Taylor Derby Beach that they have been using for generations.
2: According to Dr. Taylor, the land used for generations for fishing and related livelihood activities was gifted to the community in 1968. On August 17 this year, the NRCA posted notices to quit, giving the community members, who are all licensed fisherfolk, just 1 month to vacate and surrender their workplaces. Dr. Taylor said this eviction would inflict serious harm on a community that holds not only land rights, but also prescriptive rights to the beach and adjoining sea under Jamaican common law, built up over decades of continuous open use.
3: The community, you know, see this as a serious violation of their long-standing rights in terms of the land use and using the beach. And so this lawsuit was necessary to prevent the NRCA from evicting them from the beach, and also to initiate a process that will formally and legally enshrine the rights of the community to be there. So JABIM is now collaborating with the Jacob Taylor Beach community, and we view the government's actions as an attempt to extinguish an accrued legal right without due process, and we unequivocally condemn this and will work with the Derby in the Beach community for justice.
2: President of JABIM, Dr. Devon Taylor. Preliminary work has commenced for the construction of a new maximum security correctional facility. It forms part of the government's trust to modernize both the digital and physical infrastructure of the Department of Correctional Services. The update was provided by State Minister for National Security, Judith Cuthbert-Flynn. She was addressing the Annual Association of Caribbean Heads of Corrections and Prison Services conference yesterday. Mrs. Cuthbert-Flynn did not state the location of the new facility, but emphasize that the government will no longer rely on old and broken infrastructure to house inmates. She indicated that the government is rolling out high definition camera systems across other correctional facilities.
4: Alongside digital upgrades, we are strengthening physical security. High definition CCTV systems are rolling out across facilities, and this is starting at Horizon Adult Remand Center to protect staff, visitors, custodial clients, while improving institutional oversight. Furthermore, preliminary work has officially commenced for the construction of a brand new modern maximum security correctional facility. Jamaica will no longer rely on infrastructure designed by bygone era. And I've toured some Caribbean islands, and we have similar old broken infrastructure.
2: Mrs. Cuthbert-Flynn pointed to a $2.5 billion investment being made over 4 years to replace the DCS's paper-based record systems with an integrated digital platform. She said the benefits of the platform includes improved rehabilitation planning for inmates.
4: Jamaica is committed to a $2.5 billion over 4 years to our cabinet-approved e-correctional strategy. And this investment replaces a fragmented paper record with an integrated digital platform that connects correctional institutions, probation officers, and the courts. And this is going to make a world of a difference. And this will now transform how we handle offender tracking, medical records, risk assessment, and rehabilitation planning.
2: State Minister for National Security, Juliet Cuthbert-Flynn. Rubis tanker drivers resumed duties this morning after taking industrial action. This follows what the Union of Clerical, Administrative and Supervisory Employees UKIS described as the wrongful termination of a driver. Workers were ordered by the Industrial Disputes Tribunal, IDT, to cease industrial action with immediate effect and resume duties with the 6 a.m. shift today. UKIS President Vincent Morrison said the order was issued following its meeting with the tribunal last evening.
1: I can report that all the petroleum tanker drivers are back on the job. The last group, Rubis Energy Jamaica Limited, their employees were off up till yesterday, but have all reported back to work this morning on the 6 a.m. shift. We went to the Industrial Disputes Tribunal. In fact, we're called to the tribunal at 7 p.m. last night. We attended, and back to work order was issued by the tribunal, and we are after that. All the workers are back. We now have to put our brief and to appear before the tribunal for some days.
2: UK's President Vincent Morrison. And with that story, we have come to the end of the local news brought to you by Old MacDonald Farms, the king of sausage. 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Still to come, our Caribbean Healthwise and Sports. But first, here's the weather.
5: There is a trough across Jamaica. The trough is expected to linger for the next few days. Additionally, a tropical wave is projected to move across the island late Thursday into Friday. Tonight, we'll have lingering thunderstorms across northern parishes. Otherwise, it will be partly cloudy. Tomorrow morning will be partly cloudy. Tomorrow afternoon and evening, we'll have widely scattered showers and thunderstorms across western parishes and some hilly areas elsewhere.
2: We now bring you our Caribbean, some of the stories making the headlines from across the region.
6: Antigua and Barbuda has achieved universal free education, with the government now covering costs from early child education through to university. Education Minister Darrell Matthew revealed the policy during an interview with Observer Media. It came as students returned to the classrooms for the new academic year yesterday. Mr. Matthew described the move as a deliberate long-term government measure aimed at removing financial barriers to education. He said the government is covering major examination and tuition costs, including fees for CSEC, CAPE, and programs at University of the West Indies Five Islands campus. Haiti has registered just over 500,000 voters since launching its voter registration drive in July. This is short of 4 million people authorities are seeking to enroll ahead of the country's planned elections. Registration began on July 20 and is scheduled to close October 13. The process is part of preparations for Haiti's long-awaited return to elected government after years without national elections. Cuba's tourism industry has recorded a dramatic decline in 2026. International arrivals fell by 62% during the first 7 months of the year. Figures released today by Cuba's National Office of Statistics and Information showed that approximately 419,000 visitors traveled to the island between January and July. This is down about 1.1 million during the same period in 2025. The sharp decline comes as Cuba's prolonged economic crisis and mounting pressure from the United States take an increasing toll. For our Caribbean, I'm Sugar Ray Thomas.
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7: Good evening. I'm Maisha Brody with HealthWise, a look at how you can achieve and maintain good health. 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And Hermosa Health, a modern concept in healthcare. Did you know that if you delay vaccination, you are at risk of getting seriously sick?
8: According to the World Health Organization, vaccines protect people throughout life. This is because vaccines train your immune system to create antibodies just as it does when it's exposed to a disease. In Jamaica, you will be given a vaccination card that tells you what vaccines you or your child have had and when the next vaccines or booster doses are due. In this week's edition, pediatric expert and general practitioner Dr. O'Shane Lewis tells you more about vaccinations. He explains further what vaccines are.
9: These are substances that are made by drug companies to assist in the prevention of some communicable diseases. These diseases are usually caused by germs, usually viruses or bacteria. The vaccines are usually, simply speaking, weakened life forms of the germ, example, the measles, mumps, and rubella vaccine, or killed form of the germs, example, the inactivated polio vaccine.
8: So how do vaccines work?
9: The way vaccines work is quite interesting. Once they come in contact with the immune system produces substances called antibodies to these vaccines. The antibodies will essentially kill the vaccine, thinking they are germs. And guess what? They don't just kill the vaccines, but they also produces memory antibodies, which stays in the circulation. So if substances similar to the vaccine come in contact with the immune system later on in life, example, the actual disease, then the memory antibodies will attack them immediately before they can actually cause significant ill health. Generally speaking, one shot may not get the immune system fully up to speed. Therefore, some vaccines usually require boosters, some more than others, to essentially boost the immune system against these germs.
8: Dr. Lewis says there is a schedule of vaccines for children from birth.
9: At birth, we are given the hepatitis B vaccine. We also tend to give the BCG vaccine, which is the one that is for tuberculosis. That vaccine, however, can be given anywhere from birth to 6 weeks. And at the 6 weeks mark as well, that's when we get our first polio. It's generally injectable, the injected version. So the first polio, and we give what is called pentavalent. So the penta meaning five, so the pentavalent consists of five different vaccines, right? And that's fine, that's quite fine. So we have the hepatitis B vaccine, the Haemophilus influenza type B vaccine, and the diphtheria, pertussis, and tetanus vaccines. Then we go on to 3 months of age, where we are given the same thing like the 6 weeks, but this is now the second shots of each.
8: The medical expert says some additional or booster doses are required for younger children.
9: For certain vaccines, you will need more than one shot in order to get the immune system up to speed to deal with these viruses and bacteria and so on. So at the 6 month mark as well, we're giving the same thing as the 6 weeks and also as the 3 months. So we're giving the third polio and also the third pentavalent. At 12 months, however, we're still where we're giving our first measles, mumps, and rubella. That's the MMR. At the 18 month mark now, we're giving our second MMR and now we're starting our boosters. So our first booster of the polio and first booster of the diphtheria, pertussis, and tetanus.
8: He says as of 12 months old, Jamaican children require these vaccines to be enrolled in school.
9: At this point in time, the child will need all of these vaccines to be enrolled into early childhood institution. So having done that, we're going to move on to the 4 to 6 years. At this point in time, we're doing our second booster of our polio and also of our DPT, which is our diphtheria, pertussis, and tetanus. And up to this point now, after this point, the child will need all of these vaccines to be enrolled into a all-age school, primary school. And then we transition to 11 to 12 years, where the child is going into high school, they will need their third booster of the DT, so the diphtheria and tetanus shot.
8: Pediatric expert and general practitioner, Dr. O'Shane Lewis. 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Being healthy is a journey, so join us again next week for another edition. I'm Maisha Brody. 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
2: And to end this segment of Live at 5:45, here's a recap of some of the main points of the local news. Relocation of residents from hurricane-ravaged Parity community in St. Elizabeth to be executed as priority project. JTA again raises concerns about pace of repair works at schools and the use of tents as classrooms. And JBEM says Supreme Court has granted interim injunction restraining NRC from carrying out eviction or removal of property from the Jacob Taylor Derby Beach. And that's the wrap on this segment of Live at 5:45. Sports is next. I'm Patrice Walters. Good evening.

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0: Good evening, I'm Dwight Fraser with Sports and Life at 5:45. Independence Park Limited, IPL, and the professional football Jamaica, the PFJL, are set to partner to host matches on a consistent basis during the upcoming Jamaica Premier League season. The arrangement is to ensure that the league matches will be played on a quality surface while producing quality matches throughout the season. Newly appointed chairman of Independence Park Limited, David Shirley, says the aim is to play a meaningful role in Jamaica's football development.
1: IPL recognizes that the Jamaica Premier League represents the highest level of domestic club football, and we want Independence Park to play a meaningful role in its continued development. As you know, playing surfaces has always been a contention of persons as to the reason why our football performance is not up to world standard. And we have been having constructive discussions with the Professional Football Jamaica Limited and the relevant stakeholders about staging Premier League matches at both the National Stadium and Stadium East. The intention is to develop an arrangement that gives the league appropriate access to Jamaica's leading football venues while also protecting the playing surfaces, coordinating the wider event calendar, and ensuring that the operational cost of hosting matches are properly addressed.
0: In what will be a new innovation, both the IPL and the PFJL will be sharing operational costs for the use of the stadium during the season.
1: This is a key thing because a lot of promoters, organizers want to come to the stadium but find the cost to operate there high. But, you know, when you look into the detailed cost of running these facilities, especially an aging one, people would recognize the task that we have. However, we have looked at some innovative ways, one of which is what we're talking about now, which is partnering with the JPL, looking at ticket sharing, looking at some shared operational costs in order to ensure that the fans can get a premium experience. And, of course, the players can get an opportunity to play in the National Stadium.
0: In the meantime, both the stadium and the Stadium East facilities that come under the auspices of Independence Park Limited, IPL, will be utilized. With the stadium down to host major double headers, Shirley pointed out that the aim is to ensure the league will deliver high professional standards.
1: However, this must be more than simply providing a venue. We want to work with the league to improve match presentation, security, ticketing, food and beverage services, sponsor viability, broadcast readiness, and overall experience for supporters. We want people to come out, enjoy themselves, feel safe, and promote football. The discussions are advanced, but the detailed schedule and final operating arrangements must be jointly confirmed. Once those details are completed, the appropriate formal announcement will be made. Our objective is straightforward. IPL, Independence Park Limited, National Stadium, wants to support the growth of Jamaican football, bring more supporters back into the venues, and ensure that matches are staged at Independence Park, meet a consistently high professional standard.
0: That is newly appointed chairman of Independence Park Limited, David Shirley. The Sporting Choice IRFM now brings you Schoolboy Football Roundup. It comes to you courtesy of Tiles R Us, Ballads Valley, St. Elizabeth. For tiles, tools, and every all-sold fixture, call them at 876-965-1896. Denby High today slammed Kelly's 10-0 to register the widest margin of victory in the continuation of the Isada Costa Cup Rural Era Schoolboy Football Competition. Elsewhere on the day, a four-timer from Matthew Allen powered Ferncourt to a 9-0 drubbing of Walkers' High, while Titchfield clipped Tacky by 2-1. In other games, Devana Brown scored the vital goal to help St. James High turn back Mushet by 1-0. A similar win for Central over Lennon, while Porus were also 1-0 winners over Winston Jones. Meanwhile, the Issa Manning Cup kicks off tomorrow with 9 games across 3 zones. In select matches, in the clash of 2 former champions in Zone A, Bridgeport will welcome Camperdown at Dunbeholden Field, while Waterford tackles 2014 Super Cup champions Holy Trinity. Over in Zone B, the feature game should be Jose Marti traveling to face St. Mary's College, while in Zone C, former champions Norman Manley entertains Arden High at Maxfield. All games kick off at 3:30. In the meantime, the 2019 Rural Era Ben Francis Knockout Cup champion BB Kohai is ready to make a deep run in this year's Da Costa Cup Schoolboy Football Competition, following the steady progress achieved over the past 8 years. BB Coke reached the second round of the Da Costa Cup last year, while their best finish so far came in 2023, where they got to the quarterfinal stage. Head coach Fitzroy Ambersley explains an important approach they will take for the rest of the season.
2: Our defensive unit which includes and is a cohesive unit in which are instilled in the boys, that do not rely on just the four defenders or the three defenders plus the goalkeeper. You need to start your defense from the first pinpoint of where the ball starts. So once you're out of position, you need to get yourself back in position at the same time. So I instill that in them.
0: That is Fitra Ambersley, the coach at BB Cork. That was Schoolboy Football Roundup. It came to you courtesy of Tiles R Us, Ballards Valley, St. Elizabeth. For tiles, tools, and every household fixture, call them at 876-965-1896. Jamaica's star striker Khadija Bonishaw, who led Manchester City to their first women's Super League crown in a decade, was today named among the nominees for the 2026 Ballon d'Or title. The 29-year-old former Harbourview striker, who represented Jamaica at the 2019 and 2023 FIFA Women's World Cup, joined several of her Manchester City teammates on the shortlist of nominees. Among them, Vivian Medima, Kirsten Kasparaj, and Yuji Azuagawa, who also helped Manchester City to their league and a cup double. Manchester City was also named among the nominees for Women's Club of the Year award. Meanwhile, the Argentine superstar Lionel Messi continues to be nominated for the Ballon d'Or title, this being the 17th of his career, after he rolled back the years by carrying Argentina through to the 2026 FIFA World Cup final, where they lost 1-0 to Spain. Kylian Mbappe, Rodri, Harry Kane, Ousmane Dembele, Erling Haaland, and Jude Bellingham are also on the list of nominees. The announcement comes ahead of the major Ballon d'Or ceremony, which will take place in London on Monday, October 26. Jamaica striker Bailey Kadamatari was left out of Wrexham's team for their English Championship game today. Kadamatari's Wrexham team played to a 1-1 draw with Burnley. With the result, Wrexham are currently in 13th spot on 7 points from 6 matches played thus far. Norwegian star Erling Haaland hit the target twice as Manchester City got their Champions League campaign underway with a comfortable 2-0 victory against Porto. Haaland nestled a header in the far corner to send Enzo Maresca's side on their way today, 2 minutes after the halftime break.
3: Foden finding Semenya. Little flick ball through. Goalkeeper's come out, committed himself. Now he's got to get back quickly as it's chipped over him. And Haaland's header hits the post and goes in. And Manchester City lead by a goal to nil. 90 seconds into the second half. Brilliant counter-attacking from City. And Diogo Costa, the Porto goalkeeper, has had a fine couple of years, but that is not his greatest moment at all. Came out, got himself stranded, ball chipped over him, Haaland comes to meet it, and that's now 58 goals in 59 Champions League ties. The striking Viking gives City the lead.
0: Haaland then rolled home his second to take his tally to 36 Champions League goal for City in only 40 appearances.
3: City do well to win it back. Nouri now has got it. Left-hand side of Yara. Haaland opens up the right foot and buries the ball into the bottom right-hand corner to set the seal on the victory. Manchester City, with Haaland early and late in the second half, are going to win it by 2-0. And the post-Pep era in Europe is going to start with a very creditable away win.
0: Meantime, Kylian Mbappe moved joint fifth on the list of all-time Champions League and European Cup goalscorers as Real Madrid edged Inter Milan 2-1. Mbappe opened the scoring in the 14th minute for his 71st goal in 99 appearances in the competition. Only Karim Benzema, 90, Robert Lewandowski, 109, Lionel Messi, 129, and Cristiano Ronaldo, 140, have scored more. Three-time Real Madrid Champions League winner Raul scored 71 times in 142 appearances. In other results today, Aston Villa edge Club Brugge 3-2. Borussia Dortmund had a similar victory over Villarreal. Real Betis also squeezed past Lille by 3-2, while AEK Athens tagged LASK by 0-0. Top European League and Global Players Union FIPRO has extended its legal action against FIFA to include the world governing body's abusive conduct towards the women's game. European leagues, which represents 53 professional divisions, including the Premier League, and 1,328 clubs in 34 countries, first filed a complaint to the European Commission to protect the welfare of men's players back in October of 2024. Nevada Morgan has been tracking the story.
4: The complaint stated that FIFA abused a dominant position under European competition law, allegedly by not including national leagues and player unions over the new men's international calendar announced in 2023. European leagues welcomed 14 women's divisions to its ranks in June, including the Women's Super League and the Scottish Women's Premier League. It also includes the Premier League, English Football League, Scottish Professional Football League, La Liga, Serie A, and the Bundesliga. FIFA has been under intense scrutiny in the summer after its president Gianni Infantino's plan to sell off stakes in the World Cup and its other competitions to private investors. Infantino's plan sparked a global outcry, with UEFA threatening to boycott all FIFA competitions, including the World Cup. European football's governing body dropped the threat after receiving assurances from FIFA that the plan will not go ahead. Reporting for IRFM Sports, I am Nevada Morgan.
0: Thanks so much, Nevada. The Bangladesh Cricket Board today announced the schedule for the upcoming two-match test series at home against the West Indies. The series starting October 28 with the first test in Maipur as part of the ongoing ICC World Test Championship cycle. The second and final test will be played in Sylhet starting November 5. Bangladesh sits fourth in the current World Test Championship table following their recent drawn two-match series in Australia. Of their six tests in the current cycle, Bangladesh have won three, lost two and drawn one. Meanwhile, the West Indies are eighth in the nine-team standings, just above Pakistan, against whom they drew 1-1 in their last assignment in the ongoing cycle. After 12 outings, the Windies have only won two tests, lost eight, and drawn on two occasions. They began the current cycle with five straight losses, which included a 3-0 series loss at home against Australia, followed by a 2-0 away series defeat at the ends of India. Bangladesh all-rounder Mahidi Hasan Miraz, in the meantime, is set to make his debut in the Caribbean Premier League. This after being signed by the Ghana Amazon Warriors to replace Afghanistan's Mohammad Nabi. Meanwhile, Pakistan Cricket Board batsman Mohammad Harris will replace another Afghanistan player in Rahmanullah Gorbaz, also for the Ghana Amazon Warriors. Both Nabi and Gorbaz will leave the CPL tournament after their game against Antigua and Barbuda Falcons today to link up with the Afghanistan national team for the upcoming three-match T20 series in India. In the meantime, the St. Lucia Kings have brought in Kemal Savory as a replacement player for Akeem Agost, who has been sidelined due to medical reasons. Six local athletes in two Jamaican high schools will be officially recognized and awarded by Team Jamaica Bickle TJB next Friday, September 18, at GC Foster College. This is for their respective performances at this year's Penn Relays in Philadelphia.
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14: 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And not because of Marcia's birthday, she will be entertaining her fans. 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So don't forget, September 11th, Marcia Aiken's big birthday celebration. So go and spread it across the nation.
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